0: does start to pick up in the Strait of Hormuz on Friday, there are still some big ifs there. One is that shipping companies are still waiting for clarity on this deal, with the ceasefire potentially expiring in 60 days.
1: ABC's Elizabeth Schulze. 2 weeks after it was first detected in South Texas, the New World screwworm infestation has spread to dozens of animals.
2: In Texas, cattle, sheep, and goats in six counties have been found infested with the parasitic larvae of the New World screwworm, along with a dog in New Mexico. The latest case came from Sutton County, 135 miles northwest of San Antonio, raising concerns that the screwworm problem is moving beyond South Texas, where it first came in from Mexico.
1: ABC's Jim Ryan. Preliminary government data shows that the infant mortality rate in the U.S. dropped to a new all-time low last year. There were slightly fewer than 5.4 infant deaths per 1,000 live births in 2025, according to the CDC. Researchers say it's hard to pinpoint why. According to court filings, country music star Jelly Roll has filed for divorce from his ex-wife of 10 years, citing irreconcilable differences. Dave Packer, ABC News.
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4: For News Talk 92.1 and 550 WSVA, I'm Carolyn Unger. A Harrisonburg man who led authorities on a chase last month after allegedly stealing a vehicle has a trial date. According to online records, Leonardo Alleman was indicted on 5 counts during a grand jury hearing yesterday afternoon in Rockingham County Circuit Court. A judge then set a September 30th trial date. Virginia is moving forward with plans for legal marijuana sales, but folks still will not see them anytime soon. Officials say a new budget deal would launch Virginia's retail marijuana market on July 1st of next year. Governor Abigail Spanberger called it a plan to create a safe, legal, and well-regulated cannabis market. She says lawmakers agreed to tougher penalties for illegal sales, a tiered rollout of licenses, and ramp up of taxes. Spanberger said many times a third option was what she and lawmakers felt would be to protect minors and consumers. And as for the forecast tonight, partly cloudy, low 57. Tomorrow, times of clouds and sun, high 84. For WSVA News, I'm Carolyn Unger.
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6: Mark Levin here. Our number, 877-381-3811, 877-381-3811. We've talked about Ambassador Mike Huckabee, our ambassador to Israel. Israel has an ambassador to the United States. Ambassador Leiter will be here at the bottom of the hour. And again, the goal isn't to create controversy, just to let some people speak and explain themselves. Hopefully the VP will be here this week, he asked, and we're trying to make as much room as possible for his schedule. I know he's busy. He's on a number of programs, as a matter of fact. This guy Newsom, or his wife at least, they're under investigation, and it's not a joke. There's some serious tax issues. And now they hide behind this thing that every investigation is political. Wouldn't that be great if all of us could just say, you know what, it's political, and then everybody comes to our defense. But it doesn't work that way. If something's political, then it's political, and we got it. It shouldn't happen, and they didn't give a damn about it when it was being done to Donald Trump in spades. In fact, that was the purpose, wasn't it? And yours truly was one of the leading voices fighting it and providing as much on-air legal advice as I possibly could. Most of these people online now, but the woke right, woke this. They were never to be seen. They were nowhere. Nowhere. They were nowhere. And they'll be nowhere when the impeachment stuff comes up, and we already know that it will. Yeah. I'm just taking a look at something very quickly here. Okay, we have calls, and we're going to try and get to some calls at the right time, but it's good to see there's a lot of people who want to get in here, and it's been

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0: dear friend of mine and the family, Israel's ambassador to the United States, Ambassador Leiter. How are you, sir?
1: Good evening, Mark. It's good to be with you, as always.
0: It's very good to be with you. You know, Mr. Ambassador, just for the audience's edification, you explained yesterday that Israel does everything it can when it's fighting vicious terrorists who attack you first and kill your citizens and kill so many innocent people, to fight back, whether you call it a war or a battle, in a way as humane as possible. And then you brought up your eldest son. So I don't mean to upset you, but I think it's important that people around the country hear this. Explain what you were talking about.
1: Well, Mark, I think that very often people in the U.S. and in the West in general,

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1: WSVA's local AccuWeather for Harrisonburg and the Shenandoah Valley. Partly cloudy, comfortable tonight, the low down to 58. There'll be a shower in the area Wednesday morning. Otherwise, a mix of clouds and sun, warmer with the high moving up to 85. Variably cloudy, windy and hot with a heavy gusty thunderstorm on Thursday afternoon that could produce flash flooding and damaging winds, the high up to 90. Peaks of sunshine Friday, not as warm with a thunder shower, a high 78. I'm AccuWeather meteorologist Jason Caterina on WSVA.
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4: From ABC News, I'm Dave Packer. The FBI saying there was an active plot to target the weekend's UFC fight at the White House. ABC News Chief Justice Correspondent Pierre Thomas.
5: Five people now under arrest.
6: It was a serious threat.
5: 19-year-old Tyson Proper from Knox County, Ohio, charged with conspiring against the United States and attempted murder, with other suspects from California, Nebraska, and Missouri, all charged with conspiracy to commit murder. The alleged plot discovered after Proper's mother contacted police just 4 days before the UFC event.
4: Gunfire inside a Wilmington hospital, leaving one person dead, another hurt. Officials tell us the suspect is a hospital employee, the victim's co-workers. Police Chief Wilfredo Campos.
7: Well, the Wilmington hospital was initially placed on lockdown. That lockdown has been lifted, and police are beginning to clear from the area.
4: Planes dropping fire retardant above Washington State, Spokane County, where below the upriver fire continues to burn, now threatening 500 homes. Evacuations have been ordered. At the G7 summit, President Trump urging Israeli Prime Minister Benjamin Netanyahu to back off attacking Lebanon, that it's threatening his deal with Iran.
8: President Trump said the U.S.-Iran deal can survive even if Israel continues attacking Lebanon. But the president criticized Israel for its recent strikes in Beirut, telling reporters he thinks it went too far.
9: Israel's fighting Hezbollah too long, and too many people are being killed. And you don't have to knock down an apartment house every time you're looking for somebody, because there are a lot of people in those apartment houses, and they're not all Hezbollah, that I can tell you.
8: Karen Travers, ABC News, Geneva, Switzerland.
4: Georgia holding primaries today in the state Senate race with 59% of the vote counted. The AP projects Trump-endorsed Republican Mike Collins will face incumbent Democrat John Ossoff. That seat crucial for control of the Senate this fall. 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
4: 15 people are facing federal charges in Minnesota related to the Trump administration's immigration crackdowns.
12: Conspiracy to impede or injure a federal officer, solicitation to commit a crime of violence, interstate threats, interstate stalking, assault on a federal officer, and destruction of government property.
4: U.S. Attorney Daniel Rosen says the months-long investigation focused on two activist groups whose members, he says, violently opposed the enforcement. Dozens of protesters gathered outside the federal courthouse in St. Paul to denounce the arrest, clashing with U.S. Marshals who deployed pepper spray. Major League Baseball is warning players about riding on their uniforms after three players added Bible verses to their pride nightcaps. Housing starts or building permits fell way short of expectations.

0: In May.
1: After a steep decline in April, the consensus was for at least a slight rebound in housing starts in May. Instead, the figure fell by another 15% to 1.17 million units. Looking ahead, housing starts might not rise in June either. 10,000 fewer building permits were issued last month compared to the month before.
0: ABC's Jim Ryan. Shares of Yum Brands climbed 2% on Wall Street after the company announced it's selling the Pizza Hut chain for $2.7 billion. Most of the restaurants will go to private equity firm Long Range Capital. Dave Packer, ABC News.
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3: For News Talk 92.1 and 550 WSVA, I'm Carolyn Unger. Rockingham County Voter Registrar Lisa Gooden sent out a notice recently that the county has established an emergency polling place relocation effective with the August 4th Republican Party primary. Precinct 503 McGackiesville, which is currently located at the McGackiesville Elementary School Gymnasium, will be temporarily relocated to the Cub Run Elementary School Gymnasium on South Montevideo Circle in Penn Laird. The change, which was made due to school construction at McGackiesville, will remain in effect until August of next year. East Rockingham High School has announced the appointment of a new interim head football coach. Principal Mark Swigert announced this morning that Dante Golson, who began his teaching and coaching career at the school 2 years ago, will step into the role in the upcoming 2026 season. As for the forecast tonight, partly cloudy, low 57. Tomorrow, times of clouds and sun, high 84. For WSVA News, I'm Carolyn Unger.
4: Westwood One presents America at Night. 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
5: Jump right into it. Lots to get to tonight, of course. As always, open phones in hour number three. We'll get to that. As usual, in hour number two, it's in honor of our 250th anniversary, we're going to check in with the national parks. And this time, we're going to take a look at the National Mall, the Trust for the National Mall. That's gotten, you know, a lot of attention with the reflecting pool and all of that. We're going to stay away from that controversy. But the reflecting pool in and of itself, why is it so iconic? And what about that National Mall? What about the Lincoln Monument? What about the Washington Monument? What about the Vietnam Wall? What about all of that? That's all part of the national parks. We will get into all of that, the history of it, how it all came to be as part of our national park series coming up in hour number two. In hour number one, there was a story that came out, I believe it was yesterday, about a University of California, Berkeley professor who is an expert on detecting deepfakes. He gets requests from governments, from journalists, from industries, sending him pictures and videos, and they say, is this real? And that was his side hustle, and it's gotten to the point where he can't determine what is real and what is fake anymore. And what does that do for society if we can't figure out what's real and what's fake for the elections, for everyday life, for what do we know and what do we think we know? If we see it and it's not real and we can't tell what is real and what isn't real, our adversaries can do a whole lot of damage to us. So we're going to talk to Professor Hari Farid, who is now at Dartmouth, and a chance to talk with him, a fascinating man in a fascinating world. So we'll check in with him here in mere moments. And then, of course, the National Park Series. 1-844-2-McGraw for questions and comments. 1-844-2-McGraw. I'll try and work some of those questions and comments into the conversation. Stay right there. America at Night, just getting started. It's National Park Night and the man who can't tell what is real and what is fake anymore and the dangerous part that is our future if this keeps up. Stay right there. Back in a moment.
4: This is America at Night with McGraw-Milhaven.

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0: 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I've been surfing here since I was a kid. Now, seeing my grandson out on the water, it means everything to me. Watching him and taking in the blue waves, the sea breeze, the blurry horizon.
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6: At the G7 summit, President Trump urging Israeli Prime Minister Benjamin Netanyahu to back off attacking Lebanon, that it's threatening his deal with Iran. Georgia holding primaries today in the state Senate race, 59% of the votes counted. The AP projecting Trump-endorsed Republican Mike Collins will face incumbent Democrat John Ossoff. That seat crucial for control of the Senate this fall. This is ABC News.

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2: WSVA's local AccuWeather for Harrisonburg and the Shenandoah Valley. Partly cloudy, comfortable tonight, the low down to 58. There'll be a shower in the area Wednesday morning. Otherwise, a mix of clouds and sun, warmer with the high moving up to 85. Variably cloudy, windy and hot with a heavy gusty thunderstorm on Thursday afternoon that could produce flash flooding and damaging winds, the high up to 90. Peaks of sunshine Friday, not as warm with a thundershower, a high 78. I'm AccuWeather meteorologist Jason Caterina on WSVA.
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7: Jobs, just like technology, always destroys some jobs. But there are jobs we can't even think of that are going to be jobs of the 21st century thanks to artificial intelligence.
8: Yeah. I mean, it's certainly the past has been true in the past, right? We have had technologies. They've eliminated, disrupted certain jobs, created other jobs. Perfectly reasonable argument. I don't think, however, you can equate what we are seeing in the AI world with an ATM machine that, sure, we have fewer bank tellers. It's not that specialized. These tools are not something we have seen before because they are so general purpose. And you are seeing them impact almost every sector, from engineering to law to medicine to creatives. And that we have not seen before, something that is so ubiquitous. So here's the question. Will it disrupt jobs? Sure. Will it eliminate jobs? Sure. Will it create new jobs? Maybe. What will those jobs look like? We don't know. So this is what I think is hard about this, and this is particularly true for me as a university professor, is in the 4 years that I'm looking at my seniors who are graduating in the last few weeks, the world shifted under them since when they started college. I mean, think about it, 4 years ago, we weren't having these conversations. And in the next 4 years, the landscape will shift again. And what's very hard from an education perspective is how do we prepare for a future that we don't fully understand and we can't fully see? How do you have to be trained? What are the new skills? So yes, there are some people who are saying 25, 30, 40% unemployment. I don't know if that's true, but here's what I know, that my computer science majors who used to graduate college

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4: And I'm a mentor, a big brother with Big Brothers Big Sisters of Harrisonburg, Rockingham County. I've been a big brother three different times over the last 15 years. People ask me how much time it takes or why I became a big. It's really just a few hours a month. We always have a great time together, and I don't see it as something I have to do. It's something I get to do. And it isn't about time. It's about showing up. One kid, one consistent adult. I didn't choose to become a big brother because I had all the answers. I became a big brother because I saw the need and wanted to help. I've remained a big brother because the connections I've made and the experiences I've had go beyond what I can describe with words. To a kid who could benefit from some extra one-on-one time, new experiences, or someone to talk to, a few hours a month can really make a difference. Many local boys have been waiting over a year for a big brother. Will you join me? You can learn more about becoming a big at the local Big Brothers Big Sisters website, beabig.info.
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6: And remember, if you can't call up during the open phone segment, you can certainly leave a message. 1-844-2-McGraw, 1-844-262-4729. If you're listening to the show on a tape delay or can't call in, once the live show's over with, we turn the voicemail on, and you can leave a message, and then we'll be able to play that during the open phone segment. A lot of people are doing that as well, so that's a great way to connect to the show. Also, your texts, also, of course, live phone calls in the open phone segment. Stay right there, because when we come back, part of our 250th celebration of this great country, we're taking a look at national parks, and tonight we're going to take a look at the National Mall. So much goes into the National Mall, most people don't realize it. So we're going to talk to the Trust for the National Mall, which is the friends group of the national park known as the National Mall. We'll do that here coming up next hour. Our executive director is Alex Hinton. Our engineer tonight is Richard Good. I'm McGraw-Milhaven, and this is American Nights on Westwood One.

0: in our community, to please call the Crime Solvers Hotline at 540-574-5050. 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
1: Crime Solvers is a public

Hello, this is Sheriff Brian Hutchison with the Rockingham County Sheriff's Office. We need your help to solve a grand larceny investigation that we're working on at this time. Sometime during the afternoon hours of Wednesday, April the 22nd, a work truck that was parked at a residence in the Elkton area of the county was broken into. Numerous tools were stolen from inside the vehicle, most of which were Milwaukee brand items. The total loss and damages from this crime are estimated at over $2,500. We ask anyone who may have information about this investigation or any other

0: My name is Jeremy Hollow. 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

0: 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I've been surfing here since I was a kid. Now, seeing my grandson out on the water, it means everything to me. Watching him and taking in the blue waves, the sea breeze, the blurry horizon.
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2: 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Should pet owners be concerned? We've got a special report on that topic. Plus, we'll talk with Chuck Horn of Mount Solon about a devastating farm fire that occurred on his family farm just a few weeks ago. That's on the Valley Farm Forum Wednesday morning, June 17th, during the 9 o'clock hour, only on WSVA.
3: ABC News, I'm Dave Packard. A fast-spreading wildfire in Washington State's Spokane County. Evacuations have been ordered. Spokane County Fire District 9 Commissioner Brian Mather.
4: This fire has grown to over 250 acres. It has threatened 11,750 residents in the area.
3: Red flag winds fanning the flames. The AP projecting Congressman Mike Collins today defeated first-time candidate Derek Dooley for the Republican U.S. Senate nomination in Georgia, advancing to face off against incumbent Democrat Senator John Ossoff. A 23-year-old man being held in Philadelphia tonight, the suspect in a deadly shooting at a hospital in Wilmington, Delaware, earlier this evening. He's said to be a co-worker of two of the victims. One is dead, the other is injured. Southcom tonight is announcing that a U.S. airstrike on an alleged drug smuggling boat in the Eastern Pacific earlier today killed one person on board and left two survivors. This is ABC News.
5: WSVA's local AccuWeather for Harrisonburg and the Shenandoah Valley. Partly cloudy, comfortable tonight, the low down to 58. There'll be a shower in the area Wednesday morning. Otherwise, a mix of clouds and sun, warmer with the high moving up to 85. Variably cloudy, windy and hot with a heavy gusty thunderstorm on Thursday afternoon that could produce flash flooding and damaging winds, the high up to 90. Peaks of sunshine Friday, not as warm as the thundershower, a high 78. I'm AccuWeather meteorologist Jason Caterina on WSVA.
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0: America marks its 250th anniversary. The story of our nation isn't just found in history books. It's found right here at home.
1: Despite cultural and linguistic differences, Shenandoah Valley residents developed a regional identity stronger than the tensions of the war. They saw themselves as frontier farmers, defenders of their settlements, providers for the Virginia and Continental War effort, a people physically separated from the political centers in the East. Their identity helped them to stay collaborative, pragmatic, and cohesive.
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2: ABC News, I'm Dave Packer. Flames threatening hundreds of homes outside Spokane, Washington as a wildfire grows fast. Now more than 200 acres, Spokane County Fire District 9 Commissioner Brian Mathers says wind and dry conditions are making the fire tough to contain.
3: We have a lot of fuel in that area. It's a very densely populated area.
2: Jumbo air tankers are spreading fire retardant on the flames. Police in Wilmington say the 23-year-old suspect in a shooting at a Delaware hospital was taken into custody tonight. The shooting left one person dead, another injured, and that suspect and the victims are said to all be co-workers. Primary elections, several states. Georgia, Rick Jackson, projected by the AP to have won the Republican nomination for governor over the Trump-endorsed Lieutenant Governor Burt Jones. Jackson will face off against former Atlanta Mayor Keisha Lance Bottoms in November. And Trump-endorsed Republican Representative Mike Collins defeated Derek Dooley to secure the Republican Senate nomination in Georgia. This is ABC News.
4: WSVA's local AccuWeather for Harrisonburg and the Shenandoah Valley. Partly cloudy, comfortable tonight, the low down to 58. There'll be a shower in the area Wednesday morning. Otherwise, a mix of clouds and sun. Warmer with the high moving up to 85. Variably cloudy, windy and hot with a heavy gusty thunderstorm on Thursday afternoon that could produce flash flooding and damaging winds, the high up to 90. Peaks of sunshine Friday, not as warm with a thundershower, a high 78. I'm AccuWeather meteorologist Jason Caterina on WSVA.
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5: Catherine Townsend is president and CEO of the Trust for the National Mall. That's the Friends Group that helps out the National Mall and Memorial Parks. Catherine, you mentioned horse stables. I've been to the National Mall a couple of times. Where are the horse stables and what are they?
6: So the U.S. Park Police Horse Stables and New Education Center is located just south of the Reflecting Pool, next to the Korean Memorial, in between the Korean Memorial and the World War II Memorial. There's also a D.C. War Memorial for the veterans of that participated from Washington, D.C. But it's a beautiful, new, state-of-the-art stables. They were originally built for the bicentennial and just sat there. They were temporary structure. They sat there. They wanted them to continue, and they just didn't take care of them very well. The horses were in not very good condition, and they were dilapidated old stables. So we basically raised $22 million from private donations, flattened the, just completely removed the old stables, built state-of-the-art new stables, and added an 1,100-square-foot education center. So now visitors to the National Mall can go in and learn about the mounted unit. They can learn about the horses, how the horses get trained, how they're cared for. They can actually see the horses because the paddocks are out in front of the building and the structure. So people just get really excited, and kids get excited to see them and talk to the horses. I talk to the mounted unit officers, and it's really teaching the visitors about how the Park Police mounted officers, the oldest unit in the service in Washington, D.C., actually safeguard the National Mall. And they're really treated like ambassadors when they're walking around the National Mall, taking care of, everyone and the visitors. You know, people just have to migrate to them and have to touch them and have to talk to the officers. It's beautiful.
5: Yeah,
6: and so
5: sure.
6: We're so proud of that project. And we're actually celebrating its, third year open and operating, and we've got a lot of activities happening there tomorrow, actually, all morning, and an open house and volunteer fair, etc. It's going to be a really fun day. So, yeah, the U.S. Park Police Horse Stables is a fabulous project that the Trust completed. So,
5: let's talk about the Washington Monument for a moment. I didn't know that there was an earthquake that did some damage to the Washington Monument a couple of years ago.
6: McGraw, how could you have not have seen that on the news? it happened in 2011, and, pretty significant shake. And you can imagine there was cracks to the stones, and kind of shook up the interior. But that structure is designed pretty amazing that, there's no mortar. there's no mortar in between those stones. So there was a

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4: 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I've been a big brother three different times over the last 15 years. People ask me how much time it takes or why I became a big. It's really just a few hours a month. We always have a great time together, and I don't see it as something I have to do. It's something I get to do. And it isn't about time. It's about showing up. One kid, one consistent adult. I didn't choose to become a big brother because I had all the answers. I became a big brother because I saw the need and wanted to help. I've remained a big brother because the connections I've made and the experiences I've had go beyond what I can describe with words. To a kid who could benefit from some extra one-on-one time, new experiences, or someone to talk to, a few hours a month can really make a difference. Many local boys have been waiting over a year for a big brother. Will you join me? You can learn more about becoming a big at the local Big Brothers Big Sisters website, beabig.info.
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6: Officially out of time. Open phones next hour. We also have the answer to the mini Washington Monument buried next to the Washington Monument. We'll get to that. We got some news on Pizza Hut. And I got a story about Chick-fil-A. All of that coming up here in mere moments. It's open phones, which means open phones, open texts, and we've got some voicemails. So start lining up. 1-844-2-McGraw. 1-844-262-4729. And what else we got? That's it. That's all we got. And then our special thanks to the National Monument. I've been to the National Mall a number of times. And I spent, it was like January 2nd, I believe, January 3rd. It was a snowstorm, and I was in a tuxedo in Washington, D.C. And at the end of the night, I took a stroll down the mall by myself in the snow, and I found myself in front of the Vietnam Wall, and it was one of the most moving nights I've ever had. Heartbreaking. To think of all those men and women who have perished, and I was their age and in a tuxedo. I felt very lucky, right? There were for the grace of God go any of us. Anyway, stay right there. Open phones next hour. Executive director tonight is Alex Hinson. Our engineer is Richard Good. I'm McGraw-Milhaven. This is America at Night on Westwood One.

0: My name is Jeremy Hollow. I'm the Chief of Rockham County Fire and Rescue. 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
3: From ABC News, I'm Dave Packer. President Trump at the G7 continuing to tout his agreement with Iran. But officials in Washington are waiting to hear more. Republican Senator

0: Friendly City Players presents The Trial of the Big Bad Wolf, live at Court Square Theater this Friday through Sunday. 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
2: ABC News, I'm Dave Packer. President Trump at the G7 continuing to tout his agreement with Iran. But officials in Washington are waiting to hear more. Republican Senator John Thune.
3: I think we're all hoping to get more information, more detail about that. I expect that'll be forthcoming.
2: A fast-spreading wildfire in Washington State's Spokane County is now charged over 200 acres charred there. The FBI revealing a plot targeting UFC fight night held at the White House. The FBI arresting at least five suspects. Their alleged plan calling for explosive drones and snipers targeting top government officials and wealthy spectators. Primaries in several states Tuesday in the closely watched Georgia Senate primary. The AP projecting Congressman Mike Collins defeated first-time candidate Derek Dooley, advancing to face incumbent Democratic Senator John Ossoff. The Supreme Court of Brazil has convicted Eduardo Bolsonaro, son of former President Jair Bolsonaro, of attempting to solicit interference from the Trump administration in his father's coup plot trial. This is ABC.
4: WSBA's local AccuWeather for Harrisonburg and the Shenandoah Valley. Through the overnight hours, it remains partly cloudy, the low reaching 58. Later on Wednesday, a shower in the area for the morning, otherwise clouds and sun, and warmer at the high of 85. Variably cloudy, windy, and hot Thursday with a heavy, gusty thunderstorm in the afternoon that could produce flash flooding and damaging winds, the high of 90. Peaks of sun, not as warm Friday with a thundershower, the high dialed back to 78. I'm AccuWeather meteorologist Jason Caterina on WSVA.

0: My name is Jeremy Hollow. 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
5: $50 billion investment in the United States between now and the end of the decade, which affords us the opportunity to bring new medicines to market, affords us the opportunity to do further research and development and create manufacturing jobs in the U.S. All of this also supports the 20 new medicines that we want to bring to market by the end of 2030. And I'm also proud to say we're halfway there with 10 medicines already approved.
6: For families listening, Rick, what does the process mean in real life? How do these breakthroughs actually impact patient care?
5: These breakthroughs impact patient care because we are bringing solutions to patients that impact cardiovascular disease, respiratory disease, cancer, rare disease, lupus, a plethora of solutions for patients. These investments also allow us to bring not only new molecular entities, but also to address complications that many of these patients are living through that are impacting their day-to-day lives. I'm happy to also say that in the United States, we already have actively 15,000 clinical trials in place and 9 million patients already in AstraZeneca medicines. So this is what it means when we say AstraZeneca is looking to make an impact on lives of American patients.
6: Many families are affected by chronic diseases. What is AstraZeneca focused on to improve outcomes for them?
5: Many times we talk about chronic diseases and there's a host to choose from, but today I want to focus in on hypertension. Many patients are already being seen by physicians who have high blood pressure. They're taking medicines, they're doing what's being asked of them, but they're still not controlled. And there's a confusion sometimes that treatment means control, but that is not the case. We have to make sure that we're getting patients to a blood pressure that is controlled, that in turn helps them to lower stroke risks, to start providing cardiovascular protection to their organs, and then also deliver outcomes that could even impact dementia in the long term. AstraZeneca has recently introduced to the market a brand new medicine about 2 weeks ago that is designed to address these hypertensive patients who have yet to find that control. And that's the kind of difference we're making in chronic disease.
6: Rick, what does the $50 billion investment mean for medical research and manufacturing here in the United States?
5: I think what would provide some more clarity on what this $50 billion investment does, it's going to strengthen the U.S. supply chain, which is something that is quite relevant to us today. Innovation is not only about discovering the medicine, it's also about being able to manufacture with quality at scale and to get to patients reliably.

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1: ABC News, I'm Dave Packer. New details on an alleged plot to attack the UFC Fight Night at the White House. The plan, foiled by the FBI, allegedly called for using explosive drones to target buildings in the area. ABC News Chief Justice Correspondent Pierre Thomas.
2: Five people now under arrest.
3: It was a serious threat.
2: 19-year-old Tyson Proper from Knox County, Ohio, charged with conspiring against the United States and attempted murder. With other suspects from California, Nebraska, and Missouri, all charged with conspiracy to commit murder. The alleged plot discovered after Proper's mother contacted police just 4 days before the UFC event.
1: A wildfire that broke out in Spokane County, Washington, has quickly grown to a 200-plus acre wildfire threatening homes outside of Spokane in Albania. Demonstrators continue their third week of Flamingo Revolution protests against a planned luxury development on an environmentally sensitive stretch of coastline. This is ABC News.
4: WSVA's local AccuWeather for Harrisonburg and the Shenandoah Valley. Partly cloudy, comfortable tonight, the low down to 58. There'll be a shower in the area Wednesday morning. Otherwise, a mix of clouds and sun. Warmer with the high moving up to 85. Variably cloudy, windy and hot with a heavy gusty thunderstorm on Thursday afternoon that could produce flash flooding and damaging winds, the high up to 90. Peaks of sunshine Friday, not as warm as the thundershower, a high 78. I'm AccuWeather meteorologist Jason Caterina on WSVA.
5: Friendly City Players presents The Trial of the Big Bad Wolf live at Court Square Theater this Friday through Sunday. Step into this courtroom comedy where fairy tale legends take the stand. Is the Big Bad Wolf truly the villain?

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1: And he is Eric Carney, and I'm Gary McNamara. Coming up in just a minute, what Trump's former chief of staff had to say about the Iran deal in just a minute.
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1: 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Mm-hmm. Here's what he had to say yesterday on the Iran situation.
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2: A coastal hazard warning is in effect in Southern California after two college students were swept into the ocean.
3: Lifeguards racing to rescue Mahiel Saran and Harshita Nair, airlifting them to the hospital. But both young women later died. With strong rip currents and high surf, there are urgent warnings for the public to stay out of the ocean. More than 500 people rescued in Newport Beach, where lifeguards were spotted battling rough currents to save a surfer.
2: ABC's Kana Whitworth. The Trump administration is helping one of Elon Musk's companies fight a civil rights lawsuit that alleges it's illegally running dozens of natural gas turbines to power a $20 billion data center in Mississippi. The NAACP and other groups are suing, but the Justice Department is seeking dismissal. Slicing up an American food chain.
4: Pizza Hut is being sold in a multi-billion dollar deal. Parent company Yum Brands, which acquired the 68-year-old restaurant chain, announced a private equity firm, Long Range Capital, is buying the bulk of restaurants for roughly $1.5 billion, except for the mainland China business, which Yum China Holdings is purchasing for $1.2 billion. The chain has struggled with sales across the U.S. and has more than 19,000 restaurants worldwide. Pizza Hut was founded by two brothers in Wichita, Kansas in 1958. Michelle Franz in ABC News.
2: Come September, Christopher Jackson is returning to his role as George Washington in the Broadway hit Hamilton. He earned a Tony nomination for the role. Dave Packer, ABC News.
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5: Coming up on the next episode of the Valley Farm Forum, we'll talk about the New World screwworm. Should pet owners be concerned? We've got a special report on that topic. Plus, we'll talk with Chuck Horn of Mount Solon about a devastating farm fire that occurred on his family farm just a few weeks ago. That's on the Valley Farm Forum Wednesday morning, June 17th, during the 9 o'clock hour, only on WSVA.
6: WSVA's local AccuWeather for Harrisonburg and the Shenandoah Valley. Through the overnight hours, it remains partly cloudy, the low reaching 58. Later on Wednesday, a shower in the area for the morning, otherwise clouds and sun, and warmer at the high of 85. Variably cloudy, windy, and hot Thursday with a heavy, gusty thunderstorm in the afternoon that could produce flash flooding and damaging winds, the high of 90. Peaks of sun, not as warm Friday with a thundershower, the high dialed back to 78. I'm AccuWeather meteorologist Jason Caterina on WSVA.
7: Now, it's Red Eye Radio. Gary McNamara and Eric Hurley talk about everything from politics to social issues and news of the day. Whether you're up late or you're just starting your day, welcome to the show. From the Relief Factor Studios, this is Red Eye Radio.
8: All across America, we are Red Eye Radio. He is Eric Hurley, and I'm Gary McNamara. Welcome and good morning. Thank you so much for being here.
9: Yeah, thanks a lot.
8: A couple of things here. Let's hear from General Jack Keane, who was on Fox News yesterday about the Iran deal. Because I think yesterday was the turning point.
9: It really was.
8: I think,
9: yeah.
8: And then by the afternoon, I think it was the afternoon when Bloomberg put out the 14-point, the actual MOU, and the administration has not said it's not it. And the president has been so quiet on Truth Social on this. It's just amazing.

0: Here's quieter.
1: We've got actually some more rain coming back in. Nothing like what we saw last week when we had the excessive rainfall in the central Corn Belt. We're looking at the most 1 to 2 inches of rain across parts of the Midwest. Coverage will be much more scattered than last week. And in most cases, it will be beneficial rainfall, maintaining adequate to locally surplus topsoil moisture for these rapidly growing corn and soybeans.
0: USDA meteorologist Brad Rippey says the recent moisture is also benefiting Midwestern pastures this time of year.
1: And everything is really coming up roses for the Midwest as we head into some of these key weeks in the development season for corn and soybeans. So no changes, and temperatures are going to stay at a very reasonable level. And we should get a bit more moisture as we head on through the middle part of June.
0: I'm Rod Bain reporting for the U.S. Department of Agriculture in Washington, D.C.
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1: ABC News, I'm Dave Packer. President Trump at the G7 continuing to tout his agreement with Iran, but officials in Washington are waiting to hear more. Republican Senator John Thune.
2: I think we're all hoping to get more information, more detail about that. I expect that'll be forthcoming.
1: A fast-spreading wildfire in Washington State's Spokane County has now charged over 200 acres charred there. The FBI revealing a plot targeting UFC fight night held at the White House. The FBI arresting at least five suspects. Their alleged plan calling for explosive drones and snipers targeting top government officials and wealthy spectators. Primaries in several states Tuesday in the closely watched Georgia Senate primary. The AP projecting Congressman Mike Collins defeated first-time candidate Derek Dooley, advancing to face incumbent Democratic Senator John Ossoff. The Supreme Court of Brazil has convicted Eduardo Bolsonaro, son of former President Jair Bolsonaro, of attempting to solicit interference from the Trump administration in his father's coup plot trial.
3: WSVA's local AccuWeather for Harrisonburg and the Shenandoah Valley. Partly cloudy, comfortable tonight, the low down to 58. There'll be a shower in the area Wednesday morning. Otherwise, a mix of clouds and sun, warmer with the high moving up to 85. Variably cloudy, windy and hot with a heavy gusty thunderstorm on Thursday afternoon that could produce flash flooding and damaging winds, the high up to 90. Peaks of sunshine Friday, not as warm with a thundershower, a high 78. I'm AccuWeather meteorologist Jason Caterina on WSVA.
4: Whether you're powering through spreadsheets or just pretending to, keep your day moving with the station that informs you. 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

0: future, along with what you might expect to see in terms of precious metal performance in the weeks and months ahead. Message and data rates may apply.
1: The rising cost of building materials and higher mortgage rates took a toll on housing starts in May.
2: Single-family housing accounts for the majority of home building, and the figure fell to its lowest level since last September and 6.7% below May of 2025. The housing market was already under pressure from import tariffs before the start of the U.S.-Iran conflict. Now, analysts say the war is driving down construction.
1: ABC's Jim Ryan. President Trump's work to reshape the Washington, D.C. landscape hitting another roadblock after a group of cultural heritage organizations filed a federal lawsuit challenging the creation of a National Garden of American Heroes.
3: These parks are subject to a variety of laws, including the Commemorative Works Act, the National Historic Preservation Act, the National Environmental Policy Act. And this lawsuit basically says the Trump administration has so far not been complying with those laws. They've not gone to Congress, for example, for approval. They've not gone through the necessary environmental reviews, they say, that would be needed to actually comply with all the laws.
1: ABC's Peter Haralambos. Boxer Floyd Mayweather faces two felony charges in Las Vegas over allegations that he wrote a bad check to purchase a watch from a luxury resale store. Five new categories are being added to the 2026 Grammy Awards. The Recording Academy announced the addition of a Best Asian Pop Music Performance category, Best New Traditional Pop Vocal, Best New Latin Song, Best New R&B Collaboration, and Best Traditional Folk Album. Dave Packer, ABC News.
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5: Coming up on the next episode of the Valley Farm Forum, we'll talk about the New World screwworm. Should pet owners be concerned? We've got a special report on that topic. Plus, we'll talk with Chuck Horn of Mount Solon about a devastating farm fire that occurred on his family farm just a few weeks ago. That's on the Valley Farm Forum Wednesday morning, June 17th, during the 9 o'clock hour, only on WSVA.
0: WSVA's local AccuWeather for Harrisonburg and the Shenandoah Valley. Through the overnight hours, it remains partly cloudy, the low reaching 58. Later on Wednesday, a shower in the area for the morning, otherwise clouds and sun, and warmer, the high of 85. Variably cloudy, windy, and hot Thursday with a heavy, gusty thunderstorm in the afternoon that could produce flash flooding and damaging winds, the high of 90. Peaks of sun, not as warm Friday with a thundershower, the high dialed back to 78. I'm AccuWeather meteorologist Jason Caterina on WSVA.
6: Now, it's Red Eye Radio. Gary McNamara and Eric Harley talk about everything from politics to social issues and news of the day. Whether you're up late or you're just starting your day, welcome to the show. 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
7: All across America, we are Red Eye Radio. He is Eric Harley, and I'm Gary McNamara. This story is mind-boggling. It really, really is.
8: Yeah?
7: I mean, is this brainwashing or what? What the hell's going on? The Ivy League is having a mental health crisis. 47% of surveyed seniors at Harvard indicated they experience mental illness at some point during their college career, and 13% were unsure. According to a survey of the class of 2026 conducted by the Harvard Crimson student newspaper, that's more than double the rate of the general U.S. population, which the federal government National Institute of Mental Health estimates at 23.1%. Noting that mental illnesses include many different conditions at varying degree of severity, ranging from mild to moderate to severe. At Princeton, a senior survey conducted by the Princetonian.
8: Really?
7: The Princetonian student newspaper found 60.1% had mental health counseling.

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1: ABC News, I'm Dave Packer. Flames threatening hundreds of homes outside Spokane, Washington as a wildfire grows fast. Now more than 200 acres, Spokane County Fire District 9 Commissioner Brian Mathers says wind and dry conditions are making the fire tough to contain.
2: We have a lot of fuel in that area. It's a very densely populated area.
1: Jumbo air tankers are spreading fire retardant on the flames. Police in Wilmington say the 23-year-old suspect in a shooting at a Delaware hospital was taken into custody tonight. The shooting left one person dead, another injured, and that suspect and the victims are said to all be co-workers. Primary elections, several states. Georgia, Rick Jackson, projected by the AP to have won the Republican nomination for governor over the Trump-endorsed Lieutenant Governor Burt Jones. Jackson will face off against former Atlanta Mayor Keisha Lance Bottoms in November. And Trump-endorsed Republican Representative Mike Collins defeated Derek Dooley to secure the Republican Senate nomination in Georgia. This is ABC News.
3: WSVA's local AccuWeather for Harrisonburg and the Shenandoah Valley. Partly cloudy, comfortable tonight, the low down to 58. There'll be a shower in the area Wednesday morning. Otherwise, a mix of clouds and sun. Warmer with the high moving up to 85. Variably cloudy, windy and hot with a heavy gusty thunderstorm on Thursday afternoon that could produce flash flooding and damaging winds, the high up to 90. Peaks of sunshine Friday, not as warm as the thundershower, a high 78. I'm AccuWeather meteorologist Jason Caterina on WSVA.
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0: turbines to power a $20 billion data center in Mississippi. The NAACP and other groups are suing, but the Justice Department is seeking dismissal. Slicing up an American food chain.
1: Pizza Hut is being sold in a multi-billion dollar deal. Parent company Yum Brands, which acquired the 68-year-old restaurant chain, announced a private equity firm, Long Range Capital, is buying the bulk of restaurants for roughly $1.5 billion, except for the mainland China business, which Yum China Holdings is purchasing for $1.2 billion. The chain has struggled with sales across the U.S. and has more than 19,000 restaurants worldwide. Pizza Hut was founded by two brothers in Wichita, Kansas in 1958. Michelle Franz in ABC News.
0: Come September, Christopher Jackson is returning to his role as George Washington in the Broadway hit Hamilton. He earned a Tony nomination for the role. Dave Packer, ABC News.
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4: WSVA's local AccuWeather for Harrisonburg and the Shenandoah Valley. Through the overnight hours, it remains partly cloudy, the low reaching 58. Later on Wednesday, a shower in the area for the morning, otherwise clouds and sun, and warmer, the high of 85. Variably cloudy, windy, and hot Thursday with a heavy, gusty thunderstorm in the afternoon that could produce flash flooding and damaging winds, the high of 90. Peaks of sun, not as warm Friday with a thundershower, the high dialed back to 78. I'm AccuWeather meteorologist Jason Caterina on WSVA.
5: Now, it's Red Eye Radio. Gary McNamara and Eric Harley talk about everything from politics to social issues and news of the day. Whether you're up late or you're just starting your day, welcome to the show. 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
6: All across America, we are Red Eye Radio. He is Eric Harley, and I'm Gary McNamara.
7: Hello.
6: Welcome. Thank you for being here this morning.
7: Thank you.
6: All right, so let's start off the show listening to Senator Kennedy.
7: Yeah, one of our things to do. You know what's interesting? The other day I thought, I was reading some show prep and organizing some things at the house, and I was thinking to myself, you know, there are days when I could go without hearing from any of them. You know, it was one of my throw all the bums out moment. And then I said, except Senator Kennedy. because I was thinking in the mode of, you know, we talked at one point, not to delay this too far, but at one point about having, you know, any of them on, you know, the show, if you were going to have them on, interview them. Man, I would love to sit down and do a full show with no one, just Senator Kennedy. It would be the most entertaining and maybe informative shows.
6: You weren't delaying things too far.
7: Yeah.
6: You're just so you know, you're the co-host of the show.
7: Huh? What? When did that happen?
6: You can say anything.
7: Did I get a promotion?
6: You don't have to put a disclaimer in there.
7: Well, I know you got your button ready. And when your buttons are ready, you got to strap them while you're hot.
6: No, it's okay.
7: We love Kennedy. We love Senator. He's one of the Kennedys we do love.
6: But here he is on Iran and day drinking.
7: Okay.
6: Here we go. All right.
8: Are you confident that Iran is going to give up its nuclear ambitions, or do you have any sort of skepticism?
9: Well, what? If you
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1: ABC News, I'm Dave Packer. President Trump at the G7 continuing to tout his agreement with Iran. But officials in Washington are waiting to hear more. Republican Senator John Thune.
2: I think we're all hoping to get more information, more detail about that. I expect that'll be forthcoming.
1: A fast-spreading wildfire in Washington State's Spokane County has now charged over 200 acres charred there. The FBI revealing a plot targeting UFC fight night held at the White House. The FBI arresting at least five suspects. Their alleged plan calling for explosive drones and snipers targeting top government officials and wealthy spectators. Primaries in several states Tuesday in the closely watched Georgia Senate primary. The AP projecting Congressman Mike Collins defeated first-time candidate Derek Dooley, advancing to face incumbent Democratic Senator John Ossoff. The Supreme Court of Brazil has convicted Eduardo Bolsonaro, son of former President Jair Bolsonaro, of attempting to solicit interference from the Trump administration in his father's coup plot trial.
3: WSVA's local AccuWeather for Harrisonburg and the Shenandoah Valley. Partly cloudy, comfortable tonight, the low down to 58. There'll be a shower in the area Wednesday morning. Otherwise, a mix of clouds and sun. Warmer with the high moving up to 85. Variably cloudy, windy and hot with a heavy gusty thunderstorm on Thursday afternoon that could produce flash flooding and damaging winds. The high up to 90. Peaks of sunshine Friday, not as warm with a thundershower. A high 78. I'm AccuWeather meteorologist Jason Caterina on WSVA.
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2: WSVA's local AccuWeather for Harrisonburg and the Shenandoah Valley. Through the overnight hours, it remains partly cloudy, the low reaching 58. Later on Wednesday, a shower in the area for the morning, otherwise clouds and sun, and warmer at the high of 85. Variably cloudy, windy, and hot Thursday with a heavy, gusty thunderstorm in the afternoon that could produce flash flooding and damaging winds, the high of 90. Peaks of sun, not as warm Friday with a thundershower, the high dialed back to 78. I'm AccuWeather meteorologist Jason Caterina on WSVA.
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4: This is America in the Morning from Westwood One. Good morning, I'm John Trout. It's Wednesday, June 17th, 2026. Here's what's coming up on America in the Morning.
5: Four states and Washington, D.C. voted in primary elections Tuesday. I'm John Stolness in Washington.
6: Iran says any deal with the U.S. to end the war requires Israel to withdraw from Lebanon. Ed Donahue, Washington.
7: Rex Heuermann learns his fate after taking a plea deal in April, admitting to 8 murders, avoiding a trial. Julie Walker, New York.
8: 8 people died in a B-52 bomber crash at a U.S. Air Force base in Southern California. I'm Hannah Pinsloni.
9: The Dow opens this morning at another record high. Investors are hoping oil flows through Hormuz on Friday. I'm Jessica Ettinger.
10: Republican Governor Mike DeWine says he believes that the death penalty should be abolished in Ohio. I'm Lisa Dwyer.
11: A judge in Idaho makes a decision on a controversial bathroom bill. I'm Clayton Neville.
4: All ahead on America in the Morning. It's 7 after. Voters in Georgia, Alabama, Oklahoma, and Washington, D.C. voted in primary elections Tuesday. While in California, voters cast ballots for a special election to replace a former member of Congress. John Stolness has details.
5: In Georgia, Congressman Mike Collins, who received a strong endorsement from President Trump, defeated Derek Dooley for the Republican nomination for Senate.
12: Hop in, buckle up, and get ready. Y'all, this truck is fired up.
5: He'll go up against the youngest incumbent senator in the midterms, Democrat John Ossoff, who is trying to hold on to a Senate seat in a state Donald Trump won 2 years ago. Trump's endorsed pick in the governor's race, Lieutenant Governor Burt Jones, lost his Republican runoff to Rick Jackson. It's the second time this month one of Trump's picks lost a governor's primary. Randy Feenstra lost in Iowa a few weeks ago as well. Jackson will face former Atlanta Mayor Keisha Lance Bottoms in the general. In Alabama, Trump-backed Representative Barry Moore beat retired Navy SEAL Jared Hudson. Moore lavished praise on the president for his support.
13: I think he's the greatest president of my lifetime. And for him to come out early for us and get in a fight for us, that was a full circle moment for our family.
5: Moore is likely to keep that Senate seat red, expected to win in November and replace Tommy Tuberville, who won the state's gubernatorial primary last month. In Oklahoma, Congressman Kevin Hearn won his Republican primary to replace DHS Secretary Mark Wayne Mullen. In the District of Columbia, voters used a new ranked choice voting system to pick their next mayor. And voters in California voted to see who would face off against one another to replace former Congressman Eric Swalwell, who resigned in April amid sexual assault allegations. John Stolness, Washington.
4: At the G7 summit in France, President Trump touted the deal he struck with Iran to end the fighting and reopen the Strait of Hormuz. But the deal may come with a price. Israel's leadership is not accepting the terms involving Lebanon, and some senators on both sides of the aisle are wondering aloud if the deal can work. Correspondent Ed Donahue reports.
14: I'm very hopeful that it'll work. We won't know for 60, maybe 90 days, whether we're going to be able to confect a real agreement with Iran.
15: We're all hopeful.

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5: It's 26 after. America in the Morning continues. There was a surprise announcement out of Ohio where Republican Governor Mike DeWine says his state should abolish the death penalty. Correspondent Lisa Dwyer reports.
6: Republican Governor Mike DeWine says he believes that the death penalty should be abolished in Ohio.
7: I no longer believe the death penalty is a deterrent to murder. The moral justification I had for voting for the death penalty simply no longer exists.
6: DeWine says that most who are convicted of the death penalty in Ohio die of natural causes or suicide or taken off death row by a court, and says that the small number of death row cases that actually end in execution does not provide a convincing deterrent for violent crime, including murder.
7: Therefore, I believe Ohio should abolish the death penalty.
6: And has already said he expects no further executions during his term, which runs through 2026. Ohio has not put an inmate to death since July 2018. I'm Lisa Dwyer.
5: An Idaho judge has temporarily blocked part of the state's new transgender bathroom law. Correspondent Clayton Neville reports the ruling means transgender people in the Gem State won't face criminal charges for using public restrooms that match the gender they identify with.
8: The move comes close to 2 weeks before Idaho's new transgender law was set to take effect. A group of transgender residents are suing, claiming the measure's too vague and would force them to choose between breaking the law and risking their safety. HB 752 makes it a crime to knowingly use a restroom that does not align with a person's biological sex at birth. The legislation also includes changing rooms and locker rooms. A first offense would be a misdemeanor punished by up to 1 year in prison, while a second offense within 5 years would be punishable by up to 5 years in prison and be a felony. The judge said the law is unconstitutional because it fails to provide sufficient standards for law enforcement. I'm Clayton Neville.
5: America in the Morning for Wednesday, June 17th, 2026 is produced by Jeff McKay. I'm John Trout. This is Westwood One.
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3: ABC News, I'm Brian Clark. President Trump says he's delaying Jay Clayton's nomination hearing to serve as Director of National Intelligence until Clayton's successor as the U.S. Attorney for the Southern District of New York is confirmed. President also said he wants his controversial voter ID bill linked to the renewal of the FISA intelligence program. President made that statement from France, where he's taking part in the G7 summit. The end of the war in Iran's been a topic of discussion there, and he's not revealed details of the agreement that's expected to be signed Friday by the U.S. and Iran. Back in Washington, Senate Majority Leader John Thune was asked what he knows about the agreement.
4: I think we're all hoping to get more information, more detail about that. I expect that'll be forthcoming.
3: One person was killed when a private jet crashed with six people on board in Laredo, Texas. And police in Delaware say one of the two people shot at Wilmington hospitals died and that the suspect was taken into custody in Philadelphia. This is ABC News.
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5: No accidents or delays to report up and down the valley, but if you're seeing it and we're not saying it, call the WSBA Traffic and News Tip Line. That number is 540-214-2500 and let us know.
6: WSBA's local AccuWeather for Harrisonburg and the Shenandoah Valley. Some sunny spells today with a high of 84. Some clouds tonight, the low down to 68. Thursday, variably cloudy, windy, and very warm. Some gusty afternoon thunderstorms. They could produce flooding, downpours, and localized damaging wind gusts. The high of 89. Variably cloudy with a thundershower Friday as well. The high 81. And a beautiful day Saturday to kick off the weekend. Partly sunny. The high back to 81. I'm AccuWeather meteorologist Jason Caterina on WSVA.
5: Right now we are at 55 degrees with partly cloudy skies here at News Talk 92.1 and 550 WSVA. 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I'm Jacqueline Dobrin along with Lyndon Kaiser in the WSVA newsroom.
7: For News Talk 92.1 and 550 WSVA, I'm Lyndon Kaiser. A West Virginia man is now in custody on charges related to an alleged stalking incident in Broadway. On Monday, Corporal Carson Fry says authorities received a report of home security footage depicting an unknown man yelling at the back door of a vacant house located on Elm Street.
8: He was threatening the individual that owned the house, that he was going to come after them and come inside the home. He then left, and then he came back to the home again. He did have a handgun when he came back to the home.
7: Fry reports that the suspect was identified less than 24 hours later as Langdon Lee Price of Matthias, West Virginia, and was arrested shortly after 12:30 yesterday afternoon, thanks to tips from the community. The 61-year-old Price now faces two counts of stalking and two counts of interfering with the property rights of another. Rockingham County Voter Registrar Lisa Gooden sent out a notice recently that the county has established an emergency polling place relocation effective with the August 4th Republican Party primary. Precinct 503, McGackiesville, which is currently located at the McGackiesville Elementary School Gymnasium, will temporarily be relocated to the Cub Run Elementary School Gymnasium on South Montevideo Circle in Pinlaird. The change, which was made due to school construction at McGackiesville, will remain in effect until August of next year. The city of Stanton recently launched a new interactive online portal designed to modernize and streamline the permitting process for residents and contractors. Communications Director Josh Knight explained on Late Afternoons that one of the key features of the Civic Access Portal

0: is real-time status tracking.
1: From there, you don't have to come in to sign anything or to pay. You can do that all online as well. And then once you have your permit, you just get it emailed to you immediately as a PDF. So you've got that covered. And then you can actually sign up for your inspections on there as well.
0: Knight adds that other features include digital signatures and submissions, as well as automated delivery. For more information on the Civic Access Portal, log on to the City of Stanton's website. Now that a deal has apparently been reached between the U.S. and Iran to open the Strait of Hormuz, questions remain as to how long it will be before gas prices come down. Patrick DeHaan with Gas Buddy explains what may happen if the strait stays open for the rest of the summer.
2: Could mean gas prices that stay below $4 a gallon nationally. And it could mean diesel prices also see a fall below the $5 mark. So there's a lot of reasons to be optimistic. But we've also seen deals fall apart in the last couple of months as well.
0: DeHaan says one of the many ifs is that shipping companies are still waiting for clarity on this deal, with the ceasefire potentially expiring in 60 days. And finally, Stewartstraft Middle School is getting a new assistant principal. Augusta County Public Schools has announced that Jill Bastian, an instructional coach who has worked in the system for the past 2 years, will take over the post July 1st. Bastian has prior educational experience as a science teacher at Albemarle and Orange County High Schools and was named Stewartstraft High School's Teacher of the Year in 2021. Superintendent Dr. Kelly Troxell stated that Bastian will bring a wealth of instructional knowledge and data-driven decision-making experiences to her new role as assistant principal. For News Talk, 92.1 and 550 WSVA, I'm Lyndon Kaiser.
3: Thank you, Lyndon. How are you this morning?
0: I'm doing pretty good after a few false starts trying to get my car and actually leave my house.
3: Oh, my goodness.
0: You know when you do the thing where you get in the car and go, oh, I forgot the, and you go back and get the, and then you come back in and you start again and go, oh, I also forgot. That happened to me today. I could not get out of my driveway.
3: Well, hopefully you have everything now.
0: Man, I ought to have everything and more after all those attempts. I think I'm okay. How are you doing?
3: I'm doing all right. Well, if you're listening right now, you might be saying, where's Frank? Well, Frank is on his way to Blue Ridge Hearing Center in Harrisonburg because they are celebrating their 35th anniversary today. So he is going to be out there and he's going to be talking to them all morning. So coming up at 6 o'clock, we will check in with him. He is over there getting set up now. So we will hear from him in just a little while.
0: You know, it might be an opportunity if people actually want to go and check on him.
3: Yeah.
0: And say, hey, I know you, Frank.
3: Yeah. Yeah, feel free.
0: Yeah.
3: Well, thank you, Lyndon. We will check in again with you at the top of the hour.
0: Sounds good to me.
3: All righty. Yes, you're listening to Early Mornings. I'm Jacqueline Doburn, along with Lyndon Kaiser in the WSBA newsroom. Like I just mentioned, Frank is on his way to Blue Ridge Hearing Center. We will check in with him in a little while. We will also check in with Jeff Ishii and Dave Riggert coming up in just a little moment for agribusiness news and sports. Jim is off this week. He will return in a couple of weeks. He will be back at the end of the month. WSVA time is 5:38. Coming up, we'll take a look at the birthday list and also your AccuWeather forecast.
4: As America marks its 250th anniversary, the story of our nation isn't just found in history books. It's found right here at home.
5: Life here in the Shenandoah Valley required mutual dependence long before the Revolutionary War. But during the war, these habits intensified. Families shared labor, tools, and harvest during wartime shortages. Community barn raisings and harvest crews weren't abandoned. They were expanded, and neighbors protected one another during threats of frontier raids. This fostered a sense of collective survival, which overshadowed any political differences.
4: As America celebrates its 250th anniversary, Harrisonburg Media Group invites you to explore the local people, places, and moments connected to the American Revolution. Stories that helped shape who we are and brought communities like ours together. Join us as we continue honoring America's 250th anniversary, sharing the Valley's connections that helped build a nation. This is America 250, with roots right here in the Shenandoah Valley.
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4: 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Time to take a look at the birthday list for this Wednesday, June the 17th. Happy birthday going out to Nancy Hill at Mount Crawford Creamery. Happy birthday, Nancy. 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
4: No issues to report around the valley, but if you're seeing it and we're not saying it, call the WSBA traffic and news tip line at 540-214-2500 and let us know. WSVA's local AccuWeather forecast for Harrisonburg and the Shenandoah Valley. Today, some sunny spells, a high of 84. Tonight, some clouds, a low of 68. Tomorrow, variable cloudiness, windy, very warm, and a gusty thunderstorm in the afternoon possible, which could bring some flooding downpours and localized damaging wind gusts. A high of 89 tomorrow and winds from the west-southwest 12 to 25 miles an hour. Friday, variable clouds, a thundershower, a high of 81. Saturday, partly sunny, a high of 81. Sunday, more clouds than sun, breezy in the afternoon, a high of 84. Right now, we are at 55 degrees and partly cloudy skies. Looks like we will have a nice sunrise in just a moment here at WSVA. 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
6: Welcome to WSBA Spotlight on Valley Agriculture. On today's program, we're talking with Clay Nevitt, who is the owner of Hawksbill Peak Farms, located in Stanley. And Clay, thank you for being with us today.
7: Thanks for having me.
6: Well, let's start by talking a little bit about the history of the farm and how you got into farming.
7: So I'm actually going back. I'm a third-generation farmer. I'm actually the first in the family to farm full-time. With the addition with poultry. My family farmed in Northern Virginia way back until that started getting developed, and my grandfather moved to the valley in 78 and bought the first farm, and he farmed part-time, and it wasn't until about 2014

0: that I decided to pursue it full time.
1: Now, today you are raising registered Wagyu Angus cross beef. Tell us a little bit about that and what sets those apart from just an average Angus cow that you would own.
0: Yeah, so in 2020, my neighbor approached me, who lives in Northern Virginia and owns a farm out here, if I was interested in partnering with him for a beef program to incorporate Wagyu Angus cross to produce a better tasting, more flavorful, and healthier beef. And so we began adding those genetics in 2020. So every year we've added to what's called F1s, the first generation of Wagyu Angus cross. And then this year we had our first calves of F2s.
1: Now, once you raise the cows, where does the process go from there?
0: So they're processed off the farm. We use two different processors, Gore's in Edinburgh and also T&E in Harrisonburg.
1: What is it, in your opinion, that sets Wagyu beef off from all the other beef that's out there?
0: I tend to tell people that it just makes good beef a little better. With the incorporation of the Akushi, Akushi's the breed that we breed with our We call that the premier Wagyu breed, in our opinion. And the meat's a beefier, richer flavor, and it's also a healthier, it's a healthier meat. So that's, in our opinion, that's why we decided to do that. We had the idea of bringing a better beef to the valley, but we also keep in mind that we want to keep it affordable for local customers.
1: Right.
0: A little bit higher than some other folks, but we just feel that we're producing a slightly better product.
1: Now, people want to get more information or purchase beef from you. What's the best way for them to find you?
0: So we can be found on Facebook. We also have a website, hawksbillpeakfarms.com. You can order online. We do ship. And we also do local pickup by appointment.
1: Well, thank you for being with us today, Clay.
0: Thank you, Frank. Thanks for having us.
1: Clay Nevitt with Hawksbill Peak Farms in Stanley. I'm Frank Welt, and that's today's WSBA Spotlight on Valley Agriculture.
2: 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Coming up in just a moment, we will update you on sports and we'll also check in with Ish.
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8: 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And telephones connected family and friends like never before. Prosperity was on the rise in cities and towns throughout the United States, and social change was in the air. Also in the 1920s, C.L. George and his sons, Luther and Gene, began hauling live birds from Arkansas to larger markets in the Midwest. 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
4: Let's take a look at sports. I am Dave Riggert. East Rockingham High School is named Dante Golson as the interim head coach for the 2026 season. Golson has been the running backs coach and the JV coach at East Rock the last two seasons, and he takes over for Drew Spitzer, who stepped down last week after 4 years in charge of the Eagles. In the Rockingham County Baseball League last night, there was just one game on the schedule. Stewart's Draft beat Bridgewater 14-8. The Diamondbacks improved to 5-6, while the Reds dropped to 1-6. One game on the schedule this evening, Montezuma plays at Elkton, and that first pitch is set for 7 o'clock. In the Valley Baseball League last night, Culpeper beat Covington 8-7 as they improved to 6-5, and Covington drops to 2-10. And Newmarket beat up on Strasburg 12-2 as they up their record to 8-5, and Strasburg is 6-6. A full slate of games tonight in the Valley League as Woodstock plays at Culpeper, Waynesboro entertains Strasburg, Front Royals at Percival, Harrisonburg plays host to Charlottesville, Winchester goes to Newmarket, and Stanton plays host to Covington. There were two elimination games at the College World Series on Tuesday as West Virginia blanked Troy 12-0 and Georgia shut out Texas 2-0. The Mountaineers now play North Carolina today at 2 o'clock, and they'll have to beat the Tar Heels twice to make the championship series. And then Georgia will square off against Oklahoma tonight at 7 o'clock, and the Bulldogs need two wins over the Sooners. Those if-necessary games will take place tomorrow in Omaha if they're played. And for Major League Baseball last night, the Nationals won their second straight over Kansas City as they beat the Royals in D.C. 6-4. Curtis Meade homered and drove in three as Washington improves to 39-35. That's a look at sports. I'm Dave Riggert.
3: Thank you, Dave. WSVA time is 5:52. WSVA's local AccuWeather forecast for Harrisonburg in the Shenandoah Valley. Sunny spells today, a high of 84. Tonight, some clouds, a low of 68. Tomorrow, variable cloudiness, windy, very warm, and gusty thunderstorm in the afternoon. Those storms could bring flooding downpours and localized damaging wind gusts, a high of 89. Those winds from the west-southwest, 12 to 25 miles an hour. Friday, variable clouds with a thunder shower, a high of 81. Saturday, partly sunny, a high of 81. Sunday, more clouds than sun, breezy in the afternoon, a high of 84. Right now, we are at 54 degrees with partly cloudy skies at WSVA. WSVA time is 5:53. 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
9: The U.S. Department of Agriculture is forecasting this year's winter wheat harvest will be the lowest since 1965. Extreme drought conditions across the plains are forcing hundreds of farms to abandon this year's wheat crop in the field. The USDA is predicting nearly 36% of wheat fields in the United States will not be harvested this year. You can read the full story at our website on the farm.

0: 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It is a big year this year as America turns 250. There are tens of thousands of antique tractor enthusiasts in our region, and we know those parades are going to be a lot of fun as red tractors, green tractors, blue tractors, yellow tractors, tractors of all colors and makes will be parading to celebrate July 4th. 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
0: 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Our pearl of wisdom today came in from listener Rod Jones, who says, "Nothing ruins the truth like stretching it." Thanks, Rod, for that pearl of wisdom. You're on the farm, and I'm Ish.
3: Thank you, Ish. This agribusiness update brought to you by Rockingham Petroleum, serving our neighbors' energy needs since 1942. WSVA time is 5:57. Coming up, we have our information update starting with ABC. Then we'll have an update in traffic, weather, and local news with Lyndon. And then we will check in with Frank, who is out for the 35th anniversary of Blue Ridge Hearing Center. That's all coming up at 6 o'clock.
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7: Something is happening at Caring for Creatures, the first no-kill animal sanctuary in Central Virginia, providing rescue, rehabilitation, and lifelong care for dogs and cats in need. Years ago, on a cold Christmas evening, Dan and Sandy Schmidt, along with their daughter Jessica, came to the sanctuary to help Mary Burkholz care for a litter of puppies. It was a simple act of kindness, but it sparked a lasting dream, a special place built just for the dogs. After Dan died, Sandy carried that dream forward. And when plans for Dog Pod Number 1 were revealed, an eco-friendly space designed entirely for their care, Sandy knew Dan's name belonged here. Today, dog pod number one.

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1: Taking a look at traffic, no accidents up and down the valley right now or in central Virginia that we're seeing. Do have some slowdowns from construction, including on Stone Spring Road at Main Street, South Main Street in Harrisonburg. Expect delays if you're traveling through that area. They're doing some paving and have detours in place. Other than that, no other issues that we're seeing, but if you're seeing it and we're not saying it, call the WSVA Traffic and News Tip Line at 540-214-2500 and let us know what's going on.
2: WSVA's local AccuWeather for Harrisonburg and the Shenandoah Valley. Some sunny spells today with a high of 84. Some clouds tonight, the low down to 68. Thursday, variably cloudy, windy, and very warm. Some gusty afternoon thunderstorms. They could produce flooding, downpours, and localized damaging wind gusts. A high of 89. Variably cloudy with a thundershower Friday as well. A high 81. And a beautiful day Saturday to kick off the weekend. Partly sunny, a high back to 81. I'm AccuWeather meteorologist Jason Caterina on WSVA.
1: We have sunny skies right now. 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
4: 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The Harrisonburg City School Board approved the requested school operating fund and nutrition fund budget reallocation during last night's meeting. The request is to transfer a portion of school operating funds allocated for instruction and transportation use to operation and maintenance, technology and administration, attendance and health. Executive Director of Finance, Daniel Kerwin, explained.
5: This is our customary end-of-year request to reallocate funds. It's no new funding. It's just shifting between functions, which requires your approval.
4: The request also moves money within the Nutrition Fund into the Nutrition Technology Fund to support implementation of a new point-of-sale system at each school. Virginia is moving forward with plans for legal marijuana sales, but folks will not see them anytime soon. Officials say a new budget deal would launch Virginia's retail marijuana market on July 1st of next year. Governor Abigail Spanberger called it a plan to create a safe, legal, and well-regulated cannabis market. She says lawmakers agreed to tougher penalties for illegal sales, a tiered rollout of licenses, and ramp-up of taxes. Spanberger said many times a third option was what she and lawmakers felt would be to protect minors and consumers. State lawmakers met in Richmond yesterday and appear to be no closer to a budget deal. Senators grilled Virginia's Secretary of Finance during a Finance Committee hearing. Senator Richard Stewart asked Delegate Mark Sickles why was there no tax breaks for citizens in the House and governor's budget proposal, but there are tax breaks for data centers.
6: You said based upon sales tax and withholdings, we're going to have more money, but the Senate has proposed to have data centers pay sales and use tax just like our citizens do. So why don't we give our citizens some tax relief and let's let the data centers pay their sales and use tax?
7: Well, Madam Chair, that's not the way the economy works.
4: Tax breaks for data centers is one of the main sticking points, and lawmakers have less than 2 weeks to agree on state budget or face the possibility of a government shutdown. The city of Stanton recently launched a new interactive online portal designed to modernize and streamline the permitting process for residents and contractors. Communications Director Josh Knight explained on Late Afternoons that one of the key features of the Civic Access Portal is real-time status tracking.
8: From there, you don't have to come in to sign anything or to pay. You can do that all online as well. And then once you have your permit, you just get it emailed to you immediately as a PDF. So you've got that covered. And then you can actually sign up for your inspections on there as well.
4: Knight adds that other features include digital signatures and submissions as well as automated delivery. For more information on the Civic Access Portal, log on to the City of Stanton's website. And finally, Stewart's Draft Middle School is getting a new assistant principal. Augusta County Public Schools has announced that Jill Bastian, an instructional coach who has worked in the system for the past 2 years, will take over the post July 1st. Bastian has prior educational experience as a science teacher at Albemarle and Orange County High Schools and was named Stewart's Draft High

0: School's Teacher of the Year in 2021. Superintendent Dr. Kelly Troxell stated that Bastion will bring a wealth of instructional knowledge and data-driven decision-making experiences to her new role as assistant principal. For News Talk 92.1 and 550 WSVA, I'm Lyndon Kaiser.
1: Thank you, Lyndon. And this information update brought to you by Dick Myers Chrysler Dodge Jeep Ram on South Main Street in Harrisonburg and DickMyers.com. 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WSBA time is 6:11.
2: And welcome into early mornings for a Wednesday morning. I'm Frank Welt, along with Jacqueline Dobrin in the WSBA studio this morning. Lyndon Kaiser with news, of course. Jeff Ishii with Agribusiness News. And Dave Riggert will be along with sports coming up in just a few moments. I am outside the studio this morning. I am on the other side of Harrisonburg, actually, at Blue Ridge Hearing Center, where we are going to, for the next 3 hours, going to be doing some reminiscing about the last 35 years here at Blue Ridge Hearing Center. Also talking a little bit about hearing aid technology, how that has changed it. A little bit about the business of Blue Ridge Hearing Center. Woody and Regina Driver are both here with me, and that's a name that's very familiar, especially if you listen to WSBA on Sunday morning, because I believe the Sunday morning programs on WSBA have been sponsored by Woody and Regina since I probably close to 35 years, it seems like.
3: Over
2: 35 years. Woody's here, Regina's here, and I'm going to start with you, Woody, and ask you to tell us a little bit about the history of Blue Ridge Hearing Center. How did you guys get into the business? How did you decide, you know, I think we'll go into the business of helping people to hear better?
3: Yes. In the earlier, in the 80s, people met for breakfast, as a side note here, at the L&S Diner. And my mom was sitting on a peg one morning next to this gentleman and that she knew. And he said, I want to retire and I'd like to sell my business. Why don't you do that? And my mom came home and said, hey, why don't you do that? And we talked about it. I had a girlfriend and I didn't have a wife and I didn't know what my next move was going to be. So I pushed it off a little while, and they came back to us again later, 3 years later, and said, hey, we knew you had some interest in hearing and helping people. And by that time, Regina was at JMU getting her audiology degree. And we said, well, this is an opportunity we can't pass up. And so by that time, we were married. And in 1991, we purchased our first small hearing aid shop on our wedding anniversary.
2: Wow. Now, Regina, of all the things Woody could have got you as a wedding anniversary gift.
4: It makes it easy to remember the date. So we know the business date and the anniversary date are the same day.
2: So the two of you come together and you decide you're at JMU and getting, like Woody said, getting a degree in audiology. And tell us a little bit about what it was like when you guys were starting, or when you first took over Blue Ridge Hearing Center. The technology then compared to what it is today, I know, has changed a lot over the years.
4: You know, I always say that my job in 1991 compared to my job in 2026, yeah, much different because of the technology changes. The computer has made things so much different. So where we started out with basic technologies that, you know, we ordered specific matrices and then had small changes that we could do on the hearing aids. You know, we ran things by screwdrivers in the early days. That has, you know, come now to where basically a hearing aid, well, is a small computer, and we can change and specify how it works, you know, by using the computer, really personalize to the needs of the patient.
2: Yeah, I don't know when, you probably know, when the first hearing aid was created, but you see pictures, you see old pictures, you know, decades and decades ago, of people holding what looked like little miniature horns up to their ears that I guess were supposed to help them to hear. And somewhere along the way, they came up with the ideas of putting transistors or something in those big.
4: Actually, we can attribute it to Alexander Graham Bell.
2: Really?
4: So really, he started things off. Had, if I remember the story correctly, a hearing impaired wife, and his work along with

0: telephone that he did brought hearing aids into being.
1: And 35 years later, you guys are still going.
0: So. We are still going, yes. And it's wonderful, the technology now in how it changes people's lives is great.
1: Well, over the next 3 hours, we're going to be talking about Blue Ridge Hearing Center, telling you a lot about the different things that they offer here and how that technology has changed. Also talk a little bit about the different ways that they can help you. And I know probably, I'm guessing when you guys first took over, somebody would come in and you pretty much just gave them a hearing aid, made a few adjustments on it, and that was probably all that you could do. And that's all they really expected from a hearing aid back then.
2: Well, we made more acoustic adjustments to the hearing aids and knew more about the acoustics and adjustments like that. And now that the computer does more of that for us, so it's kind of changed in that fashion. So, but then we still have so much old school knowledge that we use that in different ways. When we talk about the modern hearing aids, we go, wait a minute, we used to do this. Can we do this? Can we do it like this? Because this is how we don't throw out the old, we right. added it to the new and then make things better for people.
1: Well, having that history too and that knowledge, I'm sure, has probably helped compared to somebody who may go into the business today and all they knew is the new computer technology, and then someone comes in and they have an issue, and they really can't help them because they don't understand or have that knowledge of how things work as well as you guys have. After 35 years, you know a thing or two about individual hearing issues, and they vary from, I know Regina and I have talked before, they vary from person to person, don't they?
0: Absolutely, yeah. Hearing loss and hearing aids and people, differ greatly. And so what the different technologies can do for different hearing losses, and what we've experienced over the years has given us a wide range of where do you go for the patient.
1: We're going to talk more about that and today's technology coming up here on Early Mornings as we come to you this morning from Blue Ridge Hearing Center on Neff Avenue in Harrisonburg. And we're also going to, a little later this morning, give you a chance to win tickets to Court Square Theater for the performance of The Trial of the Big Bad Wolf, Act 1. Theater presenting that this weekend, and we are going to give you a chance to win tickets for that coming up as well. But right now, time for us to update you on traffic and weather here on WSVA.
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1: No accidents up and down the valley this morning other than a few construction projects going on. You will probably not be slowed down. There is construction on South Main Street. I can tell you personally about that. And they do have a detour in place if you're coming off of Stone Spring Road this morning doing some paving in that area that might slow you down. If you're seeing it and we're not saying it, call the WSVA Traffic and News Tip Line at 540-214-2500 and let us know what's going on. WSVA's local AccuWeather for Harrisonburg and the Shenandoah Valley. Sunny skies today with a high at 84. Winds will be south-southwest at 7 to 14 miles per hour. Partly cloudy overnight with a low at 68. Tomorrow, variable cloudiness, windy and very warm. Some heavy thunderstorms, maybe even severe thunderstorms tomorrow afternoon. Look for a high near 90. On Friday, a mix of clouds and sun with a couple of thunderstorms, the high closer to 80. And then Saturday, partly sunny skies with a high in the low 80s. Sunday, look for mostly cloudy skies, breezy in the afternoon with a high 84. Looking ahead to next week, looks like we will stay in the 80s pretty much all week. Low to mid 80s, maybe even the upper 70s on Tuesday. Do have the possibility of some thunderstorms and a little bit of rain during the day and at night on Monday. Then sunshine expected to return for Tuesday and Wednesday, sunshine for Thursday, and some clouds building in for Friday. But the only rain right now in the forecast looks like it will be Monday. Then we'll need to wait to the following weekend for another chance of rain. We have 54 and sunny skies here at Blue Ridge Hearing Center on Neff Avenue this morning. Coming up next on WSVA, we'll check in with Dave Rickard, get an update on sports, and update you on business news. 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
9: Let's take a look at sports. I am Dave Riggert. East Rockingham High School is named Dante Golson as the interim head coach for the 2026 season. Golson has been the running backs coach and the JV coach at East Rock the last two seasons, and he takes over for Drew Spitzer, who stepped down last week after 4 years in charge of the Eagles. In the Rockingham County Baseball League last night, there was just one game on the schedule. Stewart's Draft beat Bridgewater 14-8. The Diamondbacks improved to 5-6, while the Reds dropped to 1-6. One game on the schedule this evening, Montezuma plays at Elkton, and that first pitch is set for 7 o'clock. In the Valley Baseball League last night, Culpeper beat Covington 8-7 as they improved to 6-5, and Covington drops to 2-10. And Newmarket beat up on Strasburg 12-2 as they up their record to 8-5, and Strasburg is 6-6. A full slate of games tonight in the Valley League as Woodstock plays at Culpeper, Waynesboro entertains Strasburg, Front Rail's at Percival, Harrisonburg plays host to Charlottesville, Winchester goes to Newmarket, and Stanton plays host to Covington. There were two elimination games at the College World Series on Tuesday as West Virginia blanked Troy 12-0 and Georgia shut out Texas 2-0. The Mountaineers now play North Carolina today at 2 o'clock, and they'll have to beat the Tar Heels twice to make the championship series. And then Georgia will square off against Oklahoma tonight at 7 o'clock, and the Bulldogs need two wins over the Sooners. Those if-necessary games will take place tomorrow in Omaha if they're played. And for Major League Baseball last night, the Nationals won their second straight over Kansas City as they beat the Royals in D.C. 6-4. Curtis Meade homered and drove in three as Washington improves to 3.

0: 39 and 35. That's a look at sports. I'm Dave Riggert.
1: Thank you, Dave. 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
2: I'm Nicole Murray with Your Money Now. Chief world's leading frontier AI companies, including OpenAI, Anthropic, and Google, are attending the G7 summit in France this week. AI risks, infrastructure, and sovereignty are all expected to be discussed at the conference. Commentators told CNBC that companies' seats at the table are a signal of the growing geopolitical influence of tech bosses. Intel has begun production of its most advanced chip node called 18AP. First announced last year, 18AP is now in what's known as risk production, an early production stage. It's the latest development in Intel's effort to become a manufacturer of chips for other companies. OpenAI burned through $3.7 billion in the first quarter of this year, more than half of its $5.7 billion in revenue, the information reported on the news. Earlier this month, OpenAI said it had confidentially filed for a U.S. IPO that a source said could come as early as September and value the company at up to $1 trillion. Futures are mixed. That's Your Money Now.
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1: 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Coming up, we've got our information update starting with ABC. Then we'll have an update in traffic, weather, and local news with Lyndon. And we will check in with him. And also coming up, we will check in with Frank, who is out on location. He is at Blue Ridge Hearing Center, and they are celebrating their 35th anniversary. And all morning, they're going to be talking about their history and how they got to where they are today. So that is all coming up in just a few moments right here at the bottom of the hour. WSVA time is 6:28.
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2: ABC News, I'm Brian Clark. The president this morning abruptly pausing his nomination for the next director of national intelligence, demanding that Congress instead pass both a voter ID bill and reauthorize a key intelligence program. New reports say the deal to end the war between the U.S. and Iran includes a provision that Iran will be able to sell its oil without restrictions as soon as the document is signed. That's expected Friday. It also calls for an immediate end to fighting in Lebanon between Israel and Hezbollah. We're learning more about the alleged plot to attack the UFC fight at the White House and its alleged leader, a 19-year-old from Ohio named Tyson Prosper.
3: They describe him as a ringleader, and they say that this group chat that he was a part of on Signal, that the members of it would often talk about anti-government sentiment, that they particularly outraged over the government's handling of the Jeffrey Epstein files.
2: It's ABC's Alex Mallon. The first tip was from Prosper's mother, who was concerned about gun purchases. This is ABC News.
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4: No accidents, no delays that we're seeing right now, except for construction. If you're on South Main Street in Harrisonburg, you may be slowed down if construction's still going on because of some paving near the interchange with Stone Spring Road and Manuel Turney. Expect delays on that interchange and maybe even a detour if you were like me when I came over, that you won't be able to go to northbound Main Street in that area. But that may have cleared up by now. I'm not sure. Other than that, not seeing any issues. But if you're seeing it and we're not saying it, call the WSBA Traffic and News Tip Line 540-214-2500 and let us know.
5: WSBA's local AccuWeather for Harrisonburg and the Shenandoah Valley. Some sunny spells today with the high of 84. Some clouds tonight, the low down to 68. Thursday, variably cloudy, windy, and very warm. Some gusty afternoon thunderstorms that could produce flooding, downpours, and localized damaging wind gusts. The high of 89. Variably cloudy with a thundershower Friday as well. The high 81. And a beautiful day Saturday to kick off the weekend. Partly sunny, the high back to 81. I'm AccuWeather meteorologist Jason Caterina on WSVA.
4: We have sunny skies and 54 at WSVA.
6: For News Talk 92.1 and 550 WSVA, I'm Lyndon Kaiser. A West Virginia man is now in custody on charges related to an alleged stalking incident in Broadway. On Monday, Corporal Carson Fry says authorities received a report of home security footage depicting an unknown man yelling at the back door of a vacant house located on Elm Street.
7: He was threatening the individual that owned the house, that he was going to come after them and come inside the home. He then left, and then he came back to the home again. He did have a handgun when he came back to the home.
6: Fry reports that the suspect was identified less than 24 hours later as Langdon Lee Price of Matthias, West Virginia, and was arrested shortly after 12:30 yesterday afternoon, thanks to tips from the community. The 61-year-old Price now faces two counts of stalking and two counts of interfering with the property rights of another. A local pastor has thrown his name into the ring in the race to represent Ward C on the Waynesboro School Board. Dr. Kelvin Washington, a Waynesboro High School graduate, has announced his intentions to challenge incumbent Deborah Freeman Bell for the seat in the November 3rd election. Washington is also a former Waynesboro High School soccer coach and currently teaches courses at Memphis City Seminary, Liberty University, and Southern Baptist Theological Seminary. Washington stated that education is key to helping students unlock how to engage in this world so they can be successful and impactful citizens. State lawmakers met in Richmond yesterday and appear to be no closer to a budget deal. Senators grilled Virginia's Secretary of Finance during a Finance Committee hearing. Senator Richard Stewart asked Delegate Mark Sickles, why there are no tax breaks for citizens included in the House and Governor's budget proposal, but there are tax breaks for data centers.
8: You said based upon sales tax and withholdings, we're going to have more money, but the Senate has proposed to have data centers pay sales and use tax just like our citizens do. So why?

0: don't we give our citizens some tax relief and let's let the data centers pay their sales and use tax?
1: Well, Madam Chair, that's not the way the economy works.
2: Tax breaks for data centers is one of the main sticking points, and lawmakers have less than 2 weeks to agree on a state budget or face the possibility of a government shutdown. Now that a deal, speaking of deals, has apparently been reached between the U.S. and Iran to open the Strait of Hormuz, questions remain as to how long it will be before gas prices come down. Patrick DeHaan with Gas Buddy explains what may happen if the strait stays open for the rest of the summer.
3: Could mean gas prices that stay below $4 a gallon nationally. And it could mean diesel prices also see a fall below the $5 mark. So there's a lot of reasons to be optimistic. But we've also seen deals fall apart in the last couple of months as well.
2: DeHaan says one of the many ifs is that shipping companies are still waiting for clarity on this deal, with the ceasefire potentially expiring in 60 days. And finally, Rockingham County voter registrar Lisa Gooden sent out a notice recently that the county has established an emergency polling place relocation effective with the August 4th Republican Party primary. Precinct 503, McGackiesville, which is currently located at the McGackiesville Elementary School Gymnasium, will be temporarily relocated to the Cub Run Elementary School Gymnasium on South Montevideo Circle in Pinlaird. The change, which was made due to school construction at McGackiesville, will remain in effect until August of next year. For News Talk 92.1 and 550 WSVA, I'm Lyndon Geiser.
4: Thank you, Lyndon. WSVA time is now 6:37. You're listening to Early Mornings. I'm Frank Welt, along with Jacqueline Dobrin, who is in the WSVA studio this morning, making sure that we stay on the air. We've got Lyndon Geiser in the WSVA newsroom. Jeff Ishii's coming up with agribusiness news. And, of course, Dave Riggert with sports coming up in just a few minutes. Where am I? I'm on the east side of Harrisonburg. I'm at Blue Ridge Hearing Center today as they celebrate their 35th anniversary here on Neff Avenue in Harrisonburg, right behind the Valley Mall. And Regina and Woody Driver are with me right now. Regina, first off, before we go any further, today's your celebration. Is today the actual day that you opened, or is it you chose this day, but you're not exactly sure which day was that official first day in business? I know that's the case with some people.
5: Sure. Official first day in business was June the 3rd, 1991. Okay. So are we celebrating just a little bit late? So a couple days late. But June of 1991 was when we started off.
4: Now, I know you and Woody were filling up balloons. I accused him already. I thought they were helium balloons for a moment, and I thought maybe Woody was sucking the helium out of them. But you guys were filling balloons, so if you're a customer, just want to come by today and help celebrate, or I guess if you've never been to Blue Ridge Hearing Center and you want to come by and say hi, you're welcome to come by and wish Woody and Regina a happy anniversary.
5: Absolutely. Everyone is welcome today. So we would love to see all the folks that we have worked with through the many, many years. We've had lots of people come through our door, and we have appreciated every single one of them. But if you haven't been here before, this is a great time to just come by and check us out, and we'd love to talk to anybody who has interest in hearing.
4: I want to talk a little bit about the technology, and today's technology has come so far. As you said earlier, it's so computer related today that it's really changed things. But a lot of people, I think, when they start having a hearing loss, they don't even realize at first that they have a hearing loss in some cases.
5: Sure.
4: They just, you know, unless somebody keeps telling them, why is the TV so loud? Why do you keep turning the TV so loud? Or somebody says something and you don't understand what they said, and you just assume that they're mumbling or something, but it may actually be that you've got an issue that you ought to have checked.
5: Sure. You know, what you've said is probably the most common things that happen, that people first notice that there might be hearing loss. It's very common that folks will actually just have parts of hearing that the loss is in. So they may hear some tones just fine. Others, you know, having difficulty, and oftentimes then to the person that seems like they hear just fine, but something is not coming through. So the words are misunderstood, or as you said, you know, seem like they're mumbled. Those are oftentimes the first signs of some kind of hearing loss.
4: And you can work

0: with a person and fine-tune a hearing device that will help them to pick up those sometimes subtle, sometimes different levels in hearing.
1: Exactly, right.
0: I know you've worked with me for a couple of years now with an issue I've had, and discovered myself, you know, that certain things I was able to hear better than others from just one of my two ears, and while the other one seems to be perfectly fine. But everybody's a little different, but you're really sometimes missing out on life, because there might be things going on that if you try and you test a hearing aid, you may be surprised how much of a difference it can make in your life.
1: Right. Well, and hearing aids are prescriptively fit. So what some folks don't understand, you know, it's not just a matter of making sounds louder. So it's a hearing aid is a prescription to what the individual's hearing loss is. So hearing losses vary greatly, vary as much as what people do. And so the technology then is fit to the hearing loss. Woody's talking to me here too. Yes. So, you know, very individualized, both by the hearing loss as well as the individual. The gentleman that was just in here was telling us about how he didn't like the button on his hearing aid because his hat kept turning his hearing aids off. Uh-huh. But that's something that could real easily be changed to what he needed it to be. So the button could do what he needed it to. The devices, can just really be personalized to what the individual's lifestyle is, what their, you know, situations are that they go to. Can change according to them.
0: And with the technology today, you can also program it from your phone. So if your biggest issue is that you're in a loud, noisy environment, you can adjust to that. If you're on the other hand, your issue is just hearing what's on TV versus people who are in the room. The technology is so great that it's able to pick up these different things and fine tune it. I keep using
1: absolutely
0: that term.
1: Yes,
0: but
1: right. For everything nowadays, we hear AI, so artificial intelligence. It's in hearing aids as well, you know, so the hearing aids literally listening to your environment and listening to what are those things in the environment and how do I need to change to make this so that my user can understand in that environment better. So the hearing aid is listening and you know, deciphering what the different sounds are around the person to make that understanding better.
0: Well, thank you, Regina. We are going to talk to Regina and Woody throughout the morning. Woody and Regina Driver here at Blue Ridge Hearing Center on Neff Avenue in Harrisonburg as they celebrate their 35th anniversary today. And we'll talk more from here coming up. But right now, time for us to check in with Bill O'Reilly.
2: 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Stand by for the O'Reilly Update Morning Edition. But first.
3: 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On this Wednesday, it took CNN just minutes to trash the Iran deal after President Trump's announcement over the weekend. Reporter Nick Robertson, a foreign policy guy, immediately ran down his list as to why the deal was flawed. Robertson had nothing new and no pertinent information. Same old thing. Trump's policies are bad no matter what. CNN will soon have new management, and like CBS, there will be a purge. Hating Trump is not good journalism. Expect resignations at CNN. Also like CBS, the left will jump up and down with indignation. The progressive movement is losing its stronghold on TV news. And the progressives don't like that one bit. The whole thing started with the Iraq War and then supersized

0: with Barack Obama. Hillary Clinton never really had a chance against the man who the liberal media portrayed as Moses. Yes, there is hyper-partisanship on the right, but nothing like the progressive stance of the corporate media. The good news, it will soon be over. Back in a moment. 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That is the Morning O'Reilly Update. 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
2: WSVA time is 546 or 646. Time to take a look at the birthday list. Happy birthday to Nancy Hill at Mount Crawford Creamery. Lindsay Poirot. Happy birthday to Bethany Suter. Rachel Womble. Vern Brill. Karen Wetzel. Happy birthday to Francis Price. Wayne McLean. Happy birthday to Mike Ferguson. Crystal Smith. Krista Buracker. Happy birthday to Sharon Gill, Tammy Meadows, Julie Karofsky, and Margaret Hitt. They are all celebrating birthdays with WSVA.
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3: Not seeing any accidents up and down the valley or in central Virginia right now, but if you're seeing it and we're not saying it, call the WSVA Traffic and News Tip Line at 540-214-2500 and let us know.
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3: WSVA's local AccuWeather for Harrisonburg and the Shenandoah Valley. Beautiful day again today with sunshine. It's going to be a little warmer. Temperatures going up to about 84 this afternoon. Tonight, we will see some clouds around with a low at 68. And tomorrow, a hot... Tomorrow's going to be an interesting day. I want to say hot and humid, but the wind's going to be blowing. So that's going to reduce how that humidity feels. It's not going to be a dry heat, Jacqueline. It's just going to be heat. But still the possibility of humidity. The big thing tomorrow is we have a cold front coming our way, and that could bring some showers and thunderstorms that could reach severe levels tomorrow afternoon into tomorrow evening especially. High tomorrow expected to come up to about 90 degrees. Winds southwest up to 25 miles per hour with higher gusts possible. Looking ahead to Friday, some clouds and maybe a thunderstorm with a high at 81. This weekend, we'll see sunshine with a high at 81 on Saturday, 84 on Sunday. Right now, 55 and sunny skies at News Talk 92.1 and 550 WSBA.
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0: celebrate their 35th anniversary. Also, a little bit later this morning, we are going to give you a chance to win tickets. This weekend, Saturday only, Court Square Theater, downtown Harrisonburg, will be the site of a one-act play. It's called The Trial of the Big Bad Wolf, perfect to take the kids. And we're going to give you a chance to win some tickets for that coming up a little later. We'll be back with Dave Riggert and sports right after this.
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6: 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Just look for the yellow windmills.
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8: Let's take a look at sports. I am Dave Riggert. East Rockingham High School is named Dante Golson as the interim head coach for the 2026 season. Golson has been the running backs coach and the JV coach at East Rock the last two seasons, and he takes over for Drew Spitzer, who stepped down last week after 4 years in charge of the Eagles. In the Rockingham County Baseball League last night, there was just one game on the schedule. Stewart's Draft beat Bridgewater 14-8. The Diamondbacks improved to 5-6, while the Reds dropped to 1-6. One game on the schedule this evening, Montezuma plays at Elkton, and that first pitch is set for 7 o'clock. In the Valley League last night, Culpeper beat Covington 8-7, and Newmarket down Strasburg 12-2. There were two elimination games at the College World Series on Tuesday as West Virginia blanked Troy 12-0, and Georgia shut out Texas 2-0. The Mountaineers now play North Carolina today at 2, and Georgia will square off with Oklahoma at 7, and both teams need to win two games to get to the championship series. And from Major League Baseball last night, the Nationals won their second straight over Kansas City as they beat the Royals in D.C. 6-4. Washington improves to 39-35. That's a look at sports. I'm Dave Riggert.
7: Thank you, Dave. WSVA time is 6:55. 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
1: The Virginia corn crop is struggling in mid-June due to a lack of topsoil moisture. That's according to the latest crop condition report from the USDA, which indicates that as of Monday of this week, 47% of Virginia corn was in fair condition. 20% of the corn crop is in poor or very poor condition. Turning to pastures, 52% of Virginia pastures are now rated in poor or very poor condition. The price of diesel fuel is slowly declining. The U.S. Energy Information reports the price of diesel has gone down by 14 cents a gallon over the last week. It is, however, $1.73 higher than it was a year ago. Diesel fuel is one of the primary input costs on many Virginia farms. Looking at the ag calendar, the Southeastern Regional Hereford Show is taking place Friday through Sunday at the Rockingham County Fairgrounds. Exhibitors are expected from all across the Southeastern United States. Welcome, Hereford exhibitors. For News Talk 92.1 and 550 WSVA, I'm Ish.
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3: Thank you, Jacqueline. We are back at Blue Ridge Hearing Center on Neff Avenue in Harrisonburg for their 35th anniversary. And just here talking to Woody and Regina Driver this morning, one of the things we wanted to mention is, especially right now, we just heard Jeff's report. You guys also not only work with people to restore their hearing, but you work with people like farmers, for example, and contractors, people like that, to protect their hearing, too. That's another thing that you can help them with.
4: Yes, we make custom hearing protection. Some small corporations will bring their whole crew in and we'll make all their plugs. We make them and send them off and they are poured. And it's a good solid silicone that will last for years. And then sometimes I go out, Regina says I'm her road man. She sends me out and I'll go out to bigger factories and make 100 sets and do that on site. So when individuals come in, we had a guy come in, he wanted his hearing protection color match to his Harley. We can't always guarantee everything like that, but we do have all kinds of if it's going to be worn on your ear level, sometimes if you have earplugs that you want to listen to music better and you can't get your buds to fit correctly, then we make a device that attaches to it, makes them fit better. So yeah, we do all kinds of protection, and protection is very important. You know, it took a long time for people to realize how important it is. And I had a gentleman in here served in the Navy, and he said we're under a 16-inch gun on a ship, and the only thing we had was rip the filters off of cigarettes and stick them in our ears back in the day.
3: Yeah, and you think of it, you buy the cheap little plugs that you stick in your ears to, you know, maybe to protect your hearing or something, but that really doesn't allow you to hear anything, where if you have something customized like you're talking about, you can still hear. It just controls the amount of levels that get into your ear and could possibly cause permanent damage.
4: Yeah, a lot of what we do is also we do a plug, which, you know, knocks down the sound. The other thing we do a musician's plug. So it does knock down everything the same, and then you can hear everybody else in the band. So
3: Blue Ridge Hearing Center is celebrating their 35th anniversary today, and you're invited to drop by and see Woody and Regina. If you're a customer, come by and wish them a happy anniversary, or if you're not a customer, you just want to come by and talk to them, you can make an appointment and find out more about how they can help you if you are experiencing issues with your hearing here at Blue Ridge Hearing Center on Neff Avenue in Harrisonburg. Coming up next, we've got an information update from ABC. Lyndon's in the newsroom this morning. He's got an update on local news. Plus, we'll update you on traffic and weather. Then we'll be back with more from here at Blue Ridge Hearing Center on Neff Avenue in Harrisonburg. 55 degrees this morning. It's 7 o'clock at WSBA.
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0: thundershower Friday as well, the high 81. And a beautiful day Saturday to kick off the weekend, partly sunny, the high back to 81. I'm AccuWeather meteorologist Jason Caterina on WSVA.
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2: For News Talk 92.1 and 550 WSVA, I'm Lyndon Kaiser. The Harrisonburg City School Board approved the requested school operating fund and nutrition fund budget reallocation during last night's meeting. The request is to transfer a portion of school operating funds allocated for instruction and transportation use to operation and maintenance, technology and administration, attendance and health. Executive Director of Finance Daniel Kerwin explained.
3: This is our customary end of year request to reallocate funds. It's no new funding. It's just shifting between functions, which requires your approval.
2: The request also moves money within the Nutrition Fund into the Nutrition Technology Fund to support implementation of a new point of sale system at each school. Virginia is moving forward with plans for legal marijuana sales, but folks will still not see it anytime soon. Officials say a new budget deal would launch Virginia's retail marijuana market on July 1st of next year. Governor Abigail Spanberger called it a plan to create a safe, legal, and well-regulated cannabis market. She says lawmakers agreed to tougher penalties for illegal sales, a tiered rollout of licenses, and ramp-up of taxes. Drought conditions across Virginia are now hitting businesses, prompting new federal help for those struggling to stay afloat. The U.S. Small Business Administration is offering economic injury disaster loans to eligible businesses and nonprofit organizations in several counties, including nearby Nelson County, that were affected by the drought. Representative Karen Napick told 13 News out of Lynchburg that the loans are meant to help businesses keep up with everyday expenses when drought-related losses make that difficult.
4: The drought has affected us all in different ways, so we want to make sure, apply, give yourself an opportunity, and see what's available for you.
2: Those loans, worth up to $2 million, can help cover everyday costs like payroll, rent, and bills. Officials say businesses have until January 2027. To apply. The city of Stanton recently launched a new interactive online portal designed to modernize and streamline the permitting process for residents and contractors. Communications Director Josh Knight explained on Late Afternoons that one of the key features of the Civic Access Portal is real-time status tracking.
5: From there, you don't have to come in to sign anything or to pay. You can do that all online as well. And then once you have your permit, you just get it emailed to you immediately as a PDF. So you've got that covered. And then you can actually sign up for your inspections on there as well.
2: Knight adds that other features include digital signatures and submissions, as well as automated delivery. For more information on the Civic Access Portal, log on to the City of Stanton's website. And finally, Stewart's Draft Middle School is getting a new assistant principal. Augusta County Public Schools has announced that Jill Bastian, an instructional coach who has worked in the system for the past 2 years, will take over the post July 1st. Bastian has prior educational experience as a science teacher at Albemarle and Orange County High Schools and was named Stewart's Draft High School's Teacher of the Year in 2021. Superintendent Dr. Kelly Troxell stated that Bastian will bring a wealth of instructional knowledge and data-driven decision-making experiences to her new role as assistant principal. For News Talk 92.1 and 550 WSVA, I'm Lyndon Kaiser.
1: Thank you, Lyndon. How are you doing today?
2: I'm doing great.
1: Good.
2: How are you, Frank?
1: I am fine. You know, we don't normally get to spend a lot of time outside. Not when we're doing the morning show, and it was, and some mornings you wouldn't want to be outside because it's too hot, too cold, whatever. I've got like the perfect setting because the sun's rising, but it's not rising in my face. There's not a cloud in the sky. Oh, I take that back. I found one. There's one cloud. Okay, so that changes our forecast altogether. It's now one cloud today, but it's a beautiful morning. So you wake up with WSBA. We wake up with the help of the Bridgewater 7-Eleven. Right now at 7-Eleven, you can get a Big Gulp for 89 cents, and you'll be saying, oh, thank heaven for 7-Eleven. We are at Blue Ridge Hearing Center on Neff Avenue in Harrisonburg. That's the reason I'm outside this morning. They didn't just kick me out of the building. And we are here with Woody and Regina Drivers. They celebrate their 35th anniversary in the hearing business. And Blue Ridge Hearing Center has been around longer.

0: But you guys took over 35 years ago. Is that correct? That's how it started.
1: That's correct, okay. Yes.
0: I know you get this question a lot, and that is, okay, I think I've got a hearing issue, but why? Why should I choose to come to Blue Ridge Hearing Center? You said you recently, back some time ago, you had somebody write you and actually ask you why they should choose you.
1: Sure, and I'm not sure if this break is long enough. but, you know, there are a lot of reasons. The first one is we're local. I mean, so when you think about the hearing industry, and yes, it is a worldwide industry, and, you know, you can get into big box stores and online and those types of things, but being local, of course, is good, and we are. We are just, you know, Harrisonburg, and we do have a satellite in Woodstock, but we are local folks. With any profession, of course, expertise is important as well. And at Blue Ridge Hearing Center, yes, we have audiologists who have master's or doctoral degrees in our field. So expertise is important when you're talking about your hearing health. The products that we have that are available for folks, because we are independent dispensers, wide range, and that's because we work with a wide range of individuals. So, you know, every person is a little different, and what one needs can be very different from another. So to have a wide range of products that are available is really important. Where some places, you know, you have one thing that's available. That's not who we are. The last one, and I always say this maybe a little bit tongue-in-cheeky, but you need to like the person that you work with. Hearing aids really are not a one and done. Hearing aids are a relationship with the person who's fitting to you. You should expect to be spending some time with them, and you want to be able to communicate clearly, you know, what your lifestyle is and who you are and what your needs are. It's important to have a relationship with your audiologist to make sure that you have the best hearing health care.
0: We're talking with Regina Driver and Woody Driver this morning at Blue Ridge Hearing Center as they celebrate their 35th anniversary. You're invited to drop by today. Wish them a happy anniversary. Say hello. And let's talk a little bit about hearing test, because we talked earlier about technology changing. And I know if you come to Blue Ridge Hearing Center to see an audiologist, they will take you through a series of tests. Has that changed over the years? Has that gotten more detailed and more able to zone in on exactly what that hearing loss is caused by?
1: Sure, yeah. So, you know, when we think of hearing loss, what we think of is that, well, the ear doesn't hear the softness of sound. So it makes sound, you know, sounds need to be made louder to be able heard. And that is certainly part of the hearing test. But then do we look at other aspects as well? Yes. So, you know, just how a person hears softness isn't all of it. Some of it is how they hear loudness. Part of it is, well, can the ear even just understand? So there are, you know, folks that doesn't matter how loud it is, they can or can't understand. How does the ear hear if there's competing noise? So there's tests that take a look at, well, how does the ear process more than one thing at a time? So so we look at lots of different facets of hearing and making sure then that the devices are most appropriate for what the hearing test says.
0: And this goes back to what we talked about earlier this morning. If you weren't with us, we were talking about how today's technology when it comes to hearing devices is so computerized, even AI involved in it now. But knowing the environment that you're going to be in, if you are like, say, us, Jacqueline and Lyndon and me, we're in a quiet studio. 90% of the time when Mario's not there, it's quiet. But there are some people who work in environments where it's really loud and they're surrounded by loud noise 8 hours a day. That person may need a different setting on a device so that they can not totally muffle that loud noise out, but actually get beyond that and still hear what people are saying and what's going on around them, Woody.
2: Yes. We already had a gentleman stop by.

0: say good morning to us on his way to work, and he was telling us how he works in, I think he's a mechanic in a truck shop, and he said he uses his phone remote to turn his hearing aids down because things get too loud, and we've disabled the switch so he can put his muffs on his over top of them, but he still has to be able to hear when his boss comes around. So he rips out his phone and turns his hearing aids back up. So, but we do program them all we can, but in a situation like that, they just get too loud. So we make it easy and simple to manipulate them.
1: We've been talking about hearing loss, of course, which happens to everybody, I think, as life goes on. But surprisingly, it's not always somebody our age or older. I know one time Regina and I were talking because you will also do tests on children and younger adults. And some people would think, well, I'm not going to have any hearing issues until I reach my 50s, 60s, 70s or beyond. But that's not always the case. In some instances, people who are a lot younger than that may, if they come in and they have a test done, they may be surprised to find out that they do have a certain amount of a hearing loss.
2: Sure. Age does affect hearing. So it is more common for older folks to have hearing loss than younger folks. But, hearing loss, it doesn't matter. Any age person can have hearing loss. So, knowing the signs of, what might mean I have hearing loss, the things we talked about before of, people seem to mumble, or yes, somebody is complaining that my TV or radio is too loud. If you're around a person that you can tell just isn't able to attend. Those are all things. Doesn't matter what age, we want to test your hearing.
1: Yeah. Fortunately, it's not a big percentage of children that have hearing problems, but that can even be the case sometimes, that children will inherit hearing problems, or I don't know if inherit is the right word, but they will develop hearing problems much earlier than their peers around them.
2: Sure. Yep. I guess, when we look at Blue Ridge Hearing Center and where we've been over the years, I can say our youngest hearing aid fit, I think, was 3 months old at the time, and our oldest was 105.
1: Wow.
2: So is it something that, no, it doesn't matter what age. We're here to help a hearing loss at any age.
1: And Blue Ridge Hearing Center is here to help you, too. On their 35th anniversary today, we are going to be telling you more with Woody and Regina Driver throughout the morning here on WSVA. WSVA time is now 7:19. 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
1: No accidents up and down the valley right now. Do have some backup still on Route 11, South Main Street in Harrisonburg near Stone Spring, Emmanuel Tierney. You can expect delays, some paving going on in that area. And looking right now, it looks like traffic is still backed up in all directions at that interchange there. Earlier, they did have some detours in place directing traffic in certain one direction or the other, depending on which way you're coming in. So you may have a slowdown if you're on South Main Street around Stone Spring this morning. And if you're seeing it and we're not saying it, call the WSVA Traffic and News Tip Line at 540-214-2500 and let us know. WSVA's local AccuWeather for Harrisonburg and the Shenandoah Valley. Sunny skies today with a high at 84. Winds will be south-southwest at 7 to 14 miles per hour. Partly cloudy tonight with a low at 68. Tomorrow, variable cloudiness, windy and very warm. Some gusty thunderstorms possible in the afternoon. Temperatures in the upper 80s to near 90. This thunderstorm's moving ahead of a cold front that's going to usher in cooler and less humid air as we head toward Friday and the weekend. Friday, still the threat of a thunderstorm around with a high at 81. Saturday, partly sunny and 81. And Sunday, some clouds and breezy with a high at 84. Looking ahead to next week, we'll stay in the upper 70s and low 80s for Monday through Wednesday of next week, maybe even into Thursday, with a chance of a little rain during the day on Monday and maybe some more rain as we head toward the end of next week around Saturday. We have 60 degrees and sunshine at WSBA. WSBA time is now 7:21.
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12: Let's take a look at sports. I am Dave Riggert. East Rockingham High School is named Dante Golson as the interim head coach for the 2026 season. Golson has been the running backs coach and the JV coach at East Rock the last two seasons, and he takes over for Drew Spitzer, who stepped down last week after 4 years in charge of the Eagles. In the Rockingham County Baseball League last night, there was just one game on the schedule. Stewart's Draft beat Bridgewater 14-8. The Diamondbacks improved to 5-6, while the Reds dropped to 1-6. One game on the schedule this evening, Montezuma plays at Elkton, and that first pitch is set for 7 o'clock. In the Valley Baseball League last night, Culpeper beat Covington 8-7 as they improved to 6-5, and Covington drops to 2-10. And Newmarket beat up on Strasburg 12-2 as they up their record to 8-5, and Strasburg is 6-6. A full slate of games tonight in the Valley League as Woodstock plays at Culpeper, Waynesboro entertains Strasburg, Front Royals at Percival, Harrisonburg plays host to Charlottesville, Winchester goes to Newmarket, and Stanton plays host to Covington. There were two elimination games at the College World Series on Tuesday as West Virginia blanked Troy 12-0 and Georgia shut out Texas 2-0. The Mountaineers now play North Carolina today at 2 o'clock, and they'll have to beat the Tar Heels twice to make the championship series. And then Georgia will square off against Oklahoma tonight at 7 o'clock, and the Bulldogs need two wins over the Sooners. Those, if necessary, games will take place tomorrow in Omaha if they're played. And for Major League Baseball last night, the Nationals won their second straight over Kansas City as they beat the Royals in D.C. 6-4. Curtis Meade homered and drove in three as Washington improves to 39-35. That's a look at sports. I'm Dave Riggert.
9: Thank you, Dave. 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
2: I'm Nicole Murray with Your Money Now. SpaceX shares rose 3% this morning as the Elon Musk-led company extended a remarkable rally that's seen the stock surge around 62% since a blockbuster IPO on Friday. Consistent gains for SpaceX this week pushed its market cap above Amazon yesterday. SpaceX had a market cap of $2.65 trillion at the close yesterday. Today's Federal Open Market Committee meeting marks the first one with new chairman Kevin Warsh at the helm of the U.S. Central Bank. Investors are largely expecting that the Fed will keep interest rates unchanged at a target range of 3.5% to 3.75%. Treasury yields inched higher this morning as investors await the outcome of Kevin Warsh's first Fed policy meeting. The yield on the 10-year U.S. Treasury note was over one basis point higher to 4.439%. Futures are slightly higher this morning as SpaceX shares rise. Yesterday, the Dow gained 328, the NASDAQ down 307. That's Your Money Now.
0: 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WSVA time is 728. Coming up, we have our information update starting with ABC. Then we'll have an update in traffic, weather, and local news.
3: I'm Lyndon Kaiser in the WSVA newsroom. Coming up, a West Virginia man is in custody on stalking charges in Broadway. A local pastor pursues a seat on Waynesboro School Board. And state lawmakers appear to be no closer to reaching a budget deal. I'll have all the details and more following ABC at the bottom of the hour.
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9: ABC News, I'm Brian Clark. President Trump at the G7 in France this morning, again touting the tentative deal with Iran to end the war.
10: It's a very strong deal. Nobody knows what it is, but it's very strong. And most people seem to be very happy.
9: The president says...

0: He's not happy with it. The U.S. would resume its attacks on Iran. Meanwhile, there are calls from lawmakers, especially Democrats, for the president to release more information about the agreement. The president also abruptly delayed the nomination of U.S. Attorney Jay Clayton to be the next director of national intelligence. He says Congress needs to reauthorize a key intelligence program and pass a voter ID bill. One person's dead, several more are hurt after a small private plane crashed in Laredo, Texas overnight. The Washington Post now says the bill for the White House ballrooms ballooned to $600 million, and about half of that will come from taxpayer funds, despite promises from the president that no taxpayer money would be spent. This is ABC.
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2: If you're traveling through Harrisonburg, South Main Street, construction going on near Stone Spring this morning, that may slow you down. We have major backups in that area earlier this morning. Other than that, no other accidents or major delays that we're seeing in the Valley or in Central Virginia right now. But if you're seeing it and we're not saying it, call the WSVA Traffic and News Tip Line 540-214-2500 and let us know.
3: WSVA's local AccuWeather for Harrisonburg and the Shenandoah Valley. Some sunny spells today with the high of 84. Some clouds tonight, the low down to 68. Thursday, variably cloudy, windy, and very warm. Some gusty afternoon thunderstorms. They could produce flooding, downpours, and localized damaging wind gusts. The high of 89. Variably cloudy with a thundershower Friday as well. The high 81. And a beautiful day Saturday to kick off the weekend. Partly sunny, a high back to 81. I'm AccuWeather meteorologist Jason Caterina on WSVA.
2: Sunny and 62 at WSVA.
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5: For News Talk 92.1 and 550 WSVA, I'm Lyndon Kaiser. A West Virginia man is now in custody on charges related to an alleged stalking incident in Broadway. On Monday, Corporal Carson Fry says authorities received a report of home security footage depicting an unknown man yelling at the back door of a vacant house located on Elm Street.
6: He was threatening the individual that owned the house, that he was going to come after them and come inside the home. He then left, and then he came back to the home again. He did have a handgun when he came back to the home.
5: Fry reports that the suspect was identified less than 24 hours later as Langdon Lee Price of Matthias, West Virginia, and was arrested shortly after 12:30 yesterday afternoon, thanks to tips from the community. 61-year-old Price now faces two counts of stalking and two counts of interfering with the property rights of another. A local pastor has thrown his name into the ring in the race to represent Ward C on the Waynesboro School Board. Dr. Kelvin Washington, a Waynesboro High School graduate, has announced his intentions to challenge incumbent Deborah Freeman Bell for the seat in the November 3rd election. Washington is also a former Waynesboro High School soccer coach and currently teaches courses at Memphis City Seminary, Liberty University, and Southern Baptist Theological Seminary. Washington stated that education is key to helping students unlock how to engage in this world so they can be successful and impactful citizens. State lawmakers met in Richmond yesterday and appear to be no closer to a budget deal. Senators grilled Virginia's Secretary of Finance during a Finance Committee hearing. Senator Richard Stewart asked Delegate Mark Sickles why there are no tax breaks for citizens included in the House and Governor's budget proposal, but there are tax breaks for data centers.
7: You said based upon sales tax and withholdings, we're going to have more money. But the Senate has proposed to have data centers pay sales and use tax just like our citizens do. So why don't we give our citizens some tax relief and let's let the data centers pay their sales and use tax?
8: Well, Madam Chair, that's not the way the economy works.
5: Tax breaks for data centers are one of the main sticking points. And lawmakers have less than 2 weeks to agree on a state budget or face the possibility of a government shutdown. WSVA News Time is 7:35.
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1: Now that a deal has apparently been reached between the U.S. and Iran to open the Strait of Hormuz, questions remain as to how long it will be before gas prices come down. Patrick DeHaan with Gas Buddy explains what may happen if the strait stays open for the rest of the summer.
2: Could mean gas prices that stay below $4 a gallon nationally. And it could mean diesel prices also see a fall below the $5 mark. So there's a lot of reasons to be optimistic, but we've also seen deals fall apart in the last couple of months as well.
1: DeHaan says one of the many ifs is that shipping companies are still waiting for clarity on this deal, with the ceasefire potentially expiring in 60 days. And finally, Rockingham County voter registrar Lisa Gooden sent out a notice recently that the county has established an emergency polling place relocation effective with the August 4th Republican Party primary. Precinct 503, McGackiesville, which is currently located at the McGackiesville Elementary School Gymnasium, will temporarily be relocated to the Cub Run Elementary School Gymnasium on South Montevideo Circle in Penlaird. The change, which was made due to school construction at McGackiesville, will remain in effect until August of next year. For News Talk 92.1 and 550 WSVA, I'm Lyndon Kaiser.
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4: Thank you, Jacqueline. We are back live at Blue Ridge Hearing Center this morning as they are getting ready to celebrate their 35th anniversary today. Woody and Regina Driver are both with me right now. And I know we mentioned this earlier this morning, but anybody who's been a longtime listener of WSBA, especially on Sunday mornings, has heard that the Sunday morning programming for years has been brought to you by Woody and Regina Driver. We were just reminiscing about a gentleman by the name of Ray Hauser, which brings back a lot of memories, who did a lot of programs on WSVA years ago. And I know you guys were even part of that program. I even got a chance to see him do his program from time to time and play the organ at the old Sunset Flower and Pastry Shop and things like that. We wanted to talk about, we've been talking a lot about technology and hearing aids today and how it has changed over the years. But another unique thing that's come along is not only being able to customize to help people with certain hearing needs, but to be able to allow them to use their cell phone today to go beyond just controlling their hearing aid.
5: Sure. You know, and that's talking about connectivity, you know, so being able to connect to cell phones or even other devices, television sets, your partner. So, you know, things that can stream to the hearing aids. So cell phone connectivity has been a huge game changer in that folks that are using devices, well, yes, can get their telephone calls coming through their hearing aids, anything that they're listening to, you know, on the phone, whether that be videos or audiobooks, podcasts, Candy Crush, you know, anything that makes sound, can be streamed through the hearing aids. So is that convenient? Absolutely convenient. Is it a great way to better understand, you know, the person that's on the other end or the book that you're listening to? Well, sure, you know, because the hearing aid understands the hearing loss, those sounds come through better and more understandable. We connect to many cell phones, iPhones, Androids, even flip phones, you know, to have those signals coming through for better connectivity to your hearing aids and to the people around you.
4: We hear all the time about famous people who don't want to have a smartphone because they're afraid they'll get hacked. So are you saying that you work with famous people who still use flip phones?
5: We always work with famous people who have flip phones.
4: A lot. I know at least one person in my household who would love to still have the flip phone that she had years ago, but she needs to settle for the smartphone that she has today. But yeah, the technology has changed. And if now, let me ask you something else. Let's say you maybe you got a hearing aid or a device years ago, and you've had it for many years now, and you're wondering, is there a new technology? Is there a way that this could be better than what I have? Is it worth coming in and talking to Woody and Regina?

0: here at Blue Ridge Hearing Center and asking you guys, you know, do I have the technology that I should, or should I upgrade to something that's new and maybe able to do things that theirs can't do?
1: Sure. And, you know, the answer to both of those questions can be yes. So, you know, working with what a person has currently, you know, depending on what that is, can we work with it? Yeah, that's very possible. As technology has gone forward, are there just always improvements? Well, yes. You know, so when we look at older devices and what they were able to do, does that fulfill the needs of the person? Maybe. If it doesn't, are there new answers? Well, there's always new answers as well. You know, whether that be connectivity or surroundings or, you know, just the devices themselves. So, yeah.
0: One thing, if you come in and you see Woody and Regina today, they've brought out what I would refer to as, I think, Woody, you called it the museum. and that is, you've got a box here of some of the hearing aids that the one that you were showing me here earlier, which looks like, I'm not sure how to describe this. A miniature little can.
2: Horn.
0: What?
2: Horn.
0: Horn.
1: Horn, maybe, yeah.
0: And that you just hold up to your ear. How old is some of this technology?
1: Well, this little guy here, yeah, we researched him just a little bit, and about turn of the century, so
0: 19th century,
1: end of 1800s, so going into okay, so we are kind of old.
0: Nobody was using that in 1899.
1: No,
2: 1899.
1: That's right, 1899. So you know, it's a very good example of how we come a long way. We've come a long way. Yes.
0: You need to put those out like in a little museum here. So
1: indeed.
0: This.
1: So it is our little hearing aid museum that is the non-electronic devices, but that moved into body-worn devices. Also then, you know, larger devices on the ears that have gone all the way down into, you know, the tiny things that are just canal size now. Well, one of the things that is a little unique to our office is the deep insertion extended wear devices. So they are hearing aids that we place into the ear. They're worn for a certain amount of time, depending on the person. And then you come in and you just get it changed out. So it's a wear it all the time, don't worry about it hearing aid.
0: It takes care of everything. And somebody looks at you, they could never tell that you even have some sort of insistence.
1: They are completely into the canal, yes.
0: That's the newest technology. So Woody and Regina are staying up on the technology. And if you come by today, maybe they'll show you some of the items in the museum, as we call it. It is Early Mornings Live this morning at Blue Ridge Hearing Center on Neff Avenue in Harrisonburg, where they are celebrating their 35th anniversary. We'll come back and tell you more in a little while from here with that. But right now, time for us to check in with Kim Commando.
3: 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That's why I created The Current. 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
2: 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Time to take a look at the birthday list for this Wednesday, June the 17th. 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They are all celebrating birthdays with WSVA.
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3: No accidents that we're seeing up and down the valley right now, but if you're seeing it and we're not saying it, call the WSVA Traffic and News Tip Line at 540-214-2500 and let us know. WSVA's local AccuWeather for Harrisonburg and the Shenandoah Valley. Look for sunny skies today. A beautiful day. Temperatures in the low to mid 80s. Winds will be south at about 7 to 14 miles per hour. Tonight, partly cloudy. Overnight, low 68. Tomorrow, variable cloudiness, windy, and very warm. Temperatures reaching to near 90. Could see some strong to severe thunderstorms around the area tomorrow afternoon into tomorrow evening. Winds will be out of the southwest at up to 25 miles per hour tomorrow. On Friday, variable cloudiness, still a lingering shower or thunderstorm possible with a high at 81. Then for the upcoming weekend, partly sunny, high up to 81 Saturday, 84 on Sunday. Right now, we have sunny skies and the current temperature 62 at WSVA. WSVA time is now 7:48.
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2: 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Dave coming up with sports in just a moment, but Act One Theater Company is presenting The Trial of the Big Bad Wolf this Saturday. 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We'll take caller 25 right now at 540-433-9782. That's 540-433-WSBA. 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
3: Let's take a look at sports. I am Dave Riggert. East Rockingham High School is named Dante Golson as the interim head coach for the 2026 season. Golson has been the running backs coach and the JV coach at East Rock the last two seasons, and he takes over for Drew Spitzer, who stepped down last week after 4 years in charge of the Eagles. In the Rockingham County Baseball League last night, there was just one game on the schedule. Stewart's Draft beat Bridgewater 14-8. The Diamondbacks improved to 5-6, while the Reds dropped to 1-6. One game on the schedule this evening, Montezuma plays at Elkton, and that first pitch is set for 7 o'clock. In the Valley League last night, Culpeper beat Covington 8-7, and Newmarket down Strasburg 12-2. There were two elimination games at the College World Series on Tuesday as West Virginia blanked Troy 12-0, and Georgia shut out Texas 2-0. The Mountaineers now play North Carolina today at 2, and Georgia will square off with Oklahoma at 7, and both teams need to win two games to get to the championship series. And for Major League Baseball last night, the Nationals won their second straight over Kansas City as they beat the Royals in D.C. 6-4. Washington improves to 39-35. That's a look at sports. I'm Dave Riggert.
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5: 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Well, using square or rectangular containers is one method. 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But the most important thing to successfully freeze foods is to create lots of airflow. Air must be able to circulate in order to maintain the desired freezer temperature.
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0: our patients and invite them all today. But if you've never been to Blue Ridge Hearing Center and you'd like to, you know, find out what hearing technology or just audiology is in general, please stop by today. We'd love to have you. We're having some food and fun and games, and it's just a day to enjoy.
1: And another thing, you mentioned this a little earlier in passing, and that was Blue Ridge Hearing Center is local. I know so many companies today, we all deal with it, where we started out dealing with a local business, then they're bought by another business, then they become part of a larger, and you seem to become more and more distant with trying to talk to people at that business. You're actually impressed when sometimes they even answer the phone, much less you get an answer. But you guys are local. If you've got an issue, if you've got a question about something, you can come and actually talk to the two of you and to the staff here at Blue Ridge Hearing Center.
0: Yeah, absolutely. My husband is a born and bred Rockingham County man. I have been here since 1986. Our folks who work here. So Sherry is in Timberville. Vicki is in Woodstock. Kristen is here at the east side of town. We are all local folks, and we feel quite strongly about that. The community that we are in, we want to support. So yes, if you're dealing with us, you and your dollars are staying in the local community.
1: And that's important these days, too. Woody and Regina Driver, it's Blue Ridge Hearing Center's 35th anniversary. We are going to be telling you more coming up in the next hour here on WSBA. But up next, we've got an update on news from ABC. Lyndon's got local news, and then we'll be back for more here at Blue Ridge Hearing Center.
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3: From ABC News, I'm Brian Clark. President Trump concludes his trip to the G7 summit in France, where the main topic of conversation has been the deal to end the Iran war, the president said today.
4: It's a very strong deal. Nobody knows what it is, but it's very strong. And most people seem to be very happy.
3: But ABC's Rachel Scott says many people are wondering what's in the deal. Details have been scarce.
5: Still unclear what kind of financial reward Iran has been promised. The Wall Street Journal reports the agreement allows Iran to start selling oil immediately. Trump's former ambassador to the UN, Nikki Haley, saying if this is true, Iran wins.
3: President's upset the apple cart in the Senate when it comes to the plan to swiftly confirm his choice to be director of national intelligence. ABC's Stephen Portnoy explains from Washington.
6: It's a stunning development here, coming just hours before the president's pick to lead the intelligence community was due to appear at his hastily arranged confirmation hearing. President Trump says Jay Clayton is still his choice, but he's canceling the hearing, keeping mortgage watchdog Bill Pulte in as acting DNI, and threatening not to sign an extension of the surveillance tool known as FISA Section 702, unless it also includes the controversial mail-in ballot reforms and voting ID requirements of the Save America Act.
3: More than 2,000 homes threatened by wildfires in Washington state where evacuations have been ordered. ABC's Alex Stones in Spokane.
7: Firefighters here know that they have lost homes overnight in these neighborhoods right here, but they don't know how many homes. They've actually got to go in and count later on today. It's been so active overnight that they haven't been able to actually go in and get a full accounting. Over 2,300 homes are in the path of the fire. Hotels are full of evacuees waiting for word on the fate of their homes.
3: Serial killer will be sentenced to life in prison in New York today. Rex Uhrman pled guilty to killing 7 women on Long Island. The families of the victims will have the opportunity to address him in court. 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
1: One person was killed when a small plane crashed along a highway in Laredo, Texas. It was a chartered plane with six people on board en route to Austin from Baja, California. A new Justice Department filing says the alleged plot to target the recent UFC fight at the White House is another example of the need for a more secure White House ballroom. Multiple suspects have been arrested in that plot. ABC's Alex Mallon has more on the purported ringleader.
2: They describe him as a ringleader, and they say that this group chat that he was a part of on Signal, that the members of it would often talk about anti-government sentiment, that they particularly outraged over the government's handling of the Jeffrey Epstein files.
1: Positive news about the health of the youngest Americans. ABC's Jim Ryan says infant mortality in the U.S. is at its lowest ever rate.
3: Preliminary data from the Centers for Disease Control and Prevention finds that 5.4 babies per 1,000 born in 2025 didn't make it to their first birthday. As tragic as it is, it's the lowest rate in U.S. history. The decline was only fractions of a percentage point below the 2024 figure, but in hard numbers represented hundreds of lives.
1: Authorities in Washington state say the two teenagers were injured during a bear encounter on Mount Si east of Seattle Tuesday. One was attacked by the bear. The other injured his ankle while trying to flee. Both were able to make their way back to a larger group of people. Rescue crews helped get them off the trails, which were closed as authorities searched for the bear. I'm Brian Clark, ABC News.
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6: No accidents up and down the valley this morning. Still have delays if you're traveling South Main Street in Harrisonburg near Stone Spring and Manuel Turney. There's construction going on in that area. It looks like traffic is backed up on Main Street as well as backing up onto both Stone Spring and Manuel Turney. So expect delays if you're traveling through that area this morning. And if you're seeing it and we're not saying it, call the WSVA Traffic and News Tip Line at 540-214-2500 and let us know.
7: WSVA's local AccuWeather for Harrisonburg and the Shenandoah Valley. Some sunny spells today with the high of 84. Some clouds tonight, the low down to 68. Thursday, variably cloudy.

0: 92.1 and 550 WSVA. I'm Lyndon Kaiser. The Harrisonburg City School Board approved the requested school operating fund and nutrition fund budget reallocation during last night's meeting. The request is to transfer a portion of school operating funds allocated for instruction and transportation use to operation and maintenance, technology and administration, attendance, and health. Executive Director of Finance Daniel Kerwin explained.
1: This is our customary end-of-year request to reallocate funds. It's no new funding. It's just shifting between functions, which requires your approval.
0: The request also moves money within the Nutrition Fund into the Nutrition Technology Fund to support implementation of a new point-of-sale system at each school. Virginia is moving forward with plans for legal marijuana sales, but folks will still not see them anytime soon. Officials say a new budget deal would launch Virginia's retail marijuana market on July 1st of next year. Governor Abigail Spanberger called it a plan to create a safe, legal, and well-regulated cannabis market. She says lawmakers agreed to tougher penalties for illegal sales, a tiered rollout of licenses, and ramp up of taxes. Spanberger said many times a third option was that she and lawmakers felt minors and consumers needed to be protected. The city of Stanton recently launched a new interactive online portal designed to modernize and streamline the permitting process for residents and contractors. Communications Director Josh Knight explained on Late Afternoons that one of the key features of the Civic Access portal is real-time status tracking.
2: From there, you don't have to come in to sign anything or to pay. You can do that all online as well. And then once you have your permit, you just get it emailed to you immediately as a PDF. So you've got that covered. And then you can actually sign up for your inspections on there as well.
0: Knight adds that other features include digital signatures and submissions, as well as automated delivery. For more information on the Civic Access portal, log on to the City of Stanton's website. Drought conditions across Virginia are now hitting businesses, prompting new federal help for those struggling to stay afloat. The U.S. Small Business Administration is offering economic injury disaster loans to eligible businesses and nonprofit organizations in several counties, including nearby Nelson County, that were affected by the drought. Representative Karen Napick told 13 News out of Lynchburg that the loans are meant to help businesses keep up with everyday expenses when drought-related losses make that difficult.
3: The drought has affected us all in different ways, so we want to make sure, apply, give yourself an opportunity, and see what's available for you.
0: Those loans, worth up to $2 million, can help cover everyday costs like payroll, rent, and bills. Officials say businesses have until January 2027 to apply. And finally, Stewart's Draft Middle School is getting a new assistant principal. Augusta County Public Schools has announced that Jill Bastian, an instructional coach who has worked in the system for the past 2 years, will take over the post July 1st. Bastian has prior educational experience as a science teacher at Albemarle and Orange County High Schools and was named Stewart's Draft High School's Teacher of the Year in 2021. Superintendent Dr. Kelly Troxell stated that Bastian will bring a wealth of instructional knowledge and data-driven decision-making experiences to her new role as assistant principal. For News Talk 92.1 and 550 WSVA, I'm Lyndon Kaiser.
4: 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Early Mornings is on location this morning. We are at Blue Ridge Hearing Center on Neff Avenue in Harrisonburg, right behind the Valley Mall. We are here to help Woody and Regina as they celebrate their 35th anniversary here in Harrisonburg at Blue Ridge Hearing Center. And with us right now is Vicki Berner. She is another audiologist with Blue Ridge Hearing Center. If you live in Shenandoah County or the Woodstock area, you may already know Vicki's name. Vicki, thanks for being part of the program here this morning.
5: Absolutely. My pleasure.
4: Now, you've been with Regina and Woody for
5: 30 years.
4: 30 years,
5: yep.
4: Now. Tell us a little bit about how you got involved in hearing technology and becoming an audiologist.
5: So, oddly, I knew I wanted to do that in second grade.
4: Really?
5: I had a best friend who wore a hearing aid and signed mostly profoundly hearing impaired, and I knew I wanted to fix it then and pretty much stuck that course the entire time. So I knew when I graduated I wanted to do it and went to JMU and got my master's there. And then when I graduated in May,

0: joined Harrisonburg Hearing Services, which Woody and Regina bought in that October, I believe, 1996. So I've been with them ever since.
1: Now, how long have you been in Woodstock with the Woodstock office?
0: So that office actually is 25 years old. So we opened it in 2004. We're right in front of the hospital on Main Street, and I've been there the entire time. So, yep, I think I'm a relatively well-known name in that area, but I've lived in Shenandoah County my whole life. I'm from Fort Valley originally.
1: Okay. I know the Fort Valley.
0: Yep. Yes. It's a beautiful place.
1: Beautiful place.
0: It's a beautiful place.
1: Yeah, I spent quite a few years in Woodstock in Shenandoah County. Let's talk a little bit about technology. I know Regina and I were talking earlier, not about the museum items that we have here that people can come by and see, but how that's changed. You go back 25 years, 30 years when you started. How has the technology really come forward to help people that you are helping in Shenandoah County?
0: It's been a wonderful ride. So when I graduated, we did not have computers that we used at all. We had analog technology. We had little screw set trim pots that we could tweak the low pitches and high pitches a bit. So it was super basic, and we had templates that we use to figure out what level of amplification a person needed. And it has just skyrocketed since 2000, really, when digital came out. But in the last 10 years, the automatic switching of programs when a person walks into Cracker Barrel, seamlessly hearing the acoustics and saying, oh, internally in the computer chip without making any funny noises in the hearing aid, it just switches. It knows, okay, they're in a noisy room. I need to go to a better program. Then when they get in the car, same thing. Oh, this is a car. It can hear road noise, switches into a car program. That's amazing help for people, because I know 30 years ago, those were the things they always complained about. They complained about, oh, every time I go out with my family, I can't hear too much noise. There was no noise reduction back then whatsoever. Right. And all we could do was roll off low pitches and hope that it helped a bit. But, I mean, that's the number one complaint of all hearing impaired people. I can't hear in noise. It is difficult. It's very difficult when you add hearing loss to that. So it's getting tremendously better. And opening up the technology for wireless connectivity to make hearing on the phone better, watching TV better, using their iPad better. I always say if it makes your life better, it is worth doing. So it does indeed make their life better.
1: We're talking with Vicki Berner here at Blue Ridge Hearing Center, 35th anniversary of Blue Ridge Hearing Center. You will find Vicki in their Woodstock location, like she said, right in front of the hospital. And I know we were talking about the technology. It's amazing what you can do. You just mentioned something that a lot of people, if they've had a hearing aid maybe for 10, 15 years or longer, they may not realize that the modern day technology allows you to walk into a noisy location and the hearing aid automatically adjusts. You walk out into a quiet environment, it adjusts back to a different setting and things like that.
0: Indeed, yes. It's just so much better for their life, because hearing loss is hard enough. But we don't want them staying home because, oh, I can't hear at Cracker Barrel, so my family goes there and I don't go there. That's the number one thing we don't want them to do, is avoid things that they love that make them happy just because they can't hear. So we're always trying to make that better.
1: And every once in a while, you still find the person who probably doesn't want to admit that they have a hearing problem, or they don't realize it until they come and they see you, or they see Regina and Woody here, and they have a hearing test. And all of a sudden, it becomes clear that they have a better understanding why they've had issues hearing certain things. Maybe not everything, but certain things.
0: Yep. And it's funny how they realize they hear things they haven't heard that they forgot. So they'll come back and say, oh, I didn't realize, like, my turn signal makes noise. I haven't heard that in 10 years. And it's because some things don't matter. And then you hear them again and you realize, oh, I didn't hear that. But it sure does matter if your granddaughter's trying to tell you that she got proposed to. You want to know what she's saying. And that's what's important.
1: And Vicki is in the Woodstock office of Blue Ridge Hearing Center, again, right in front of the hospital. Hours the same, Monday through Friday?
0: No, I wish. Okay. Takes me 3 minutes to get to that office and 40 to get to this one. But no, it is Tuesday and Thursday, 9 to 5.
1: Tuesday and Thursday, 9 to 5.
0: Mm-hmm. But if you call that office number Monday, Wednesday, Friday, you will still get us. It will jump up here to Harrisonburg, and that's where I'll be those days.
1: Okay, and what's the number if you want to call you in Woodstock?
0: It's 459-3277, and that's 459-EARS if you forget the number.
1: All right. Thank you, Vicki.
0: Yeah, absolutely.
1: Vicki's in the Woodstock office with Blue Ridge Hearing Center. We will tell you more and talk more with Woody and Regina as we come to you from their 35th anniversary. They are celebrating today. You're invited to drop by.

0: and say hello while you're in the area. We're on Neff Avenue right behind the Valley Mall. WSVA time is now 8:17. 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
2: Next time, say when you walk.
0: Looking for sunny skies today with temperatures up to around 84 this afternoon. Winds will be south-southwest at 7 to 14. Tonight, partly cloudy with a low at 68. Tomorrow, a mix of clouds and sun. Windy, could see some gusty thunderstorms in the afternoon and evening. High tomorrow going up to around 90. And then Friday, a cooler day with the chance of a couple of scattered showers and thunderstorms. High at 81. As we head into the weekend, look for partly sunny skies. 80 on Saturday, 84 on Sunday. Next week, looks like we'll stay in the low 80s pretty much every day till we get to Friday, then maybe the mid 80s. There's a chance of a little bit of rain, maybe a thunderstorm on Monday, maybe a little more rain as we head toward the end of next week. Right now, 69 degrees and sunshine at WSVA.
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4: 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Right now, we are at 66 degrees with sunny skies here at WSVA. WSVA time is 819. We flipped around traffic and weather there, so we will go ahead and update traffic for you now.
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4: We've got an accident on I-64 westbound right near Stanton. It's at mile marker 88. You can expect a little bit of a delay there due to a crash. Just the west right shoulder is closed. Looks like traffic is getting by, but you could see a bit of a slowdown. No other problems that we're seeing, but if you're seeing it, we're not saying it. Call the WSVA Traffic and News tip line. The number is 540-214-2500 and let us know. 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Coming up, we'll check in with Dave and get an update on sports.
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4: We're at Blue Ridge Hearing Center today for their 35th anniversary, and Woody Driver is with me right now as they are celebrating 35 years of improving the hearing for people right here in the Shenandoah Valley. And Woody, I want to talk a little bit about how you guys started, because we mentioned this earlier on Early Mornings, but when you guys started, your mother was instrumental in getting you into the business, I know, and even before you knew Regina. And tell us a little bit about how Blue Ridge Hearing Center came to be.
6: So, as things used to be in the olden days, Frank, people would eat breakfast at the L&S Diner, and then they would, a lot of business deals went there. And my mom was eating breakfast beside this gentleman who owned a small hearing aid business, and he said, "You ought to buy this, I want to retire." And she came home to me and said, "You ought to buy that place." And I was not in a situation to do that, so a couple of years passed, and it came back around. And by that time, Regina and I were married, and she was at JMU getting her audiology degree. So it all worked out for us, and doors opened, and we ended up 35 years later, here we are. So we actually started in the bank building on downtown Court Square on the second floor, and moved. We then merged with another company. Lady wanted to leave town, so we moved in and took her business and merged businesses up in the Harrison Plaza. And then as time went on, we wanted a people convenience to park at our door. So it's very convenient to come right here and park at our door.
4: Regina was going to JMU. I need to ask you, how did you get interested in becoming an audiologist? When you go to from high school to college, you know, a lot of people don't have an idea as to what they're going to do when they graduate. They get a degree in this one thing or another. Some people know from early on in their life, like Vicky was telling us earlier, what they want to do. So where along the way did you decide you wanted to be an audiologist?
7: Sure. Actually had some influence from an older sister. So my older sister, and actually going further than her husband, also their son and his wife are all sign language interpreters. So that kind of sparked my interest in hearing loss and what that meant. And then the answer actually came from Woody when he was at JMU. That was back in the ages of brochures, so brought home a brochure that said, "This is the audiology department at James Madison. Is this what you're looking for?" And I said, "Yeah, I think so." And from that point, you know, as he said, and we have just felt like we have been led by God all along, that all the pieces have fallen into place, we've now been 35 years later.
4: Woody and Regina Driver here at Blue Ridge Hearing Center in Harrisonburg, celebrating their 35th anniversary today. WSBA time, now 8:25. Time for sports.
5: Let's take a look at sports. I am Dave Riggert. East Rockingham High School has named Dante Golson as the interim head coach for the 2026 season. Golson has been the running backs coach and the JV coach at East Rock the last two seasons, and he takes over for Drew Spitzer, who stepped down last week.

0: after 4 years in charge of the Eagles. In the Rockingham County Baseball League last night, there was just one game on the schedule. Stewartstraff beat Bridgewater 14-8. The Diamondbacks improved to 5-6, while the Reds dropped to 1-6. One game on the schedule this evening, Montezuma plays at Elkton, and that first pitch is set for 7 o'clock. In the Valley Baseball League last night, Culpeper beat Covington 8-7 as they improved to 6-5, and Covington drops to 2-10. And Newmarket beat up on Strasburg 12-2 as they up their record to 8-5, and Strasburg is 6-6. A full set of games tonight in the Valley League as Woodstock plays at Culpeper, Waynesboro entertains Strasburg, Front Row is at Percival, Harrisonburg plays host to Charlottesville, Winchester goes to Newmarket, and Stanton plays host to Covington. There were two elimination games at the College World Series on Tuesday as West Virginia blanked Troy 12-0 and Georgia shut out Texas 2-0. The Mountaineers now play North Carolina today at 2 o'clock, and they'll have to beat the Tar Heels twice to make the championship series. And then Georgia will square off against Oklahoma tonight at 7 o'clock, and the Bulldogs need two wins over the Sooners. Those if-necessary games will take place tomorrow in Omaha if they're played. And for Major League Baseball last night, the Nationals won their second straight over Kansas City as they beat the Royals in D.C. 6-4. Curtis Meade homered and drove in three as Washington improves to 39-35. That's a look at sports. I'm Dave Riggert.
1: Thank you, Dave. WSVA time is 8:27.
2: 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Carvana is using a location in Dallas to test its journey into new vehicle sales. The Dallas location will allow consumers to use test drive areas and a playground to decide which vehicle they would like to buy through Carvana's online platforms. Anthropic suspension of Fable and Mythos exposed a new risk for companies building on closed AI models. Access can be cut off without warning. That could accelerate momentum behind open source AI as companies look for models they can download, run on their own infrastructure, and customize around their own data. Databricks said annualized revenue has jumped more than 80% from a year earlier and now sits at $6.9 billion. That's up from $5.4 billion in the fiscal fourth quarter. While Databricks is benefiting from the AI boom, the company's margins are shrinking as clients deploy a host of agents, resulting in higher costs. Futures are mixed as oil prices tick higher and as traders await the Fed's interest rate decision later today. That's your money now.
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1: 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Coming up, we have our information update, starting with ABC. Then we'll have an update in traffic, weather, and local news.
7: I'm Lyndon Kaiser in the WSVA newsroom. Coming up, a West Virginia man is in custody on stalking charges in Broadway. A local pastor pursues a seat on Waynesboro School Board. And state lawmakers appear to be no closer to reaching a budget deal. I'll have all the details and more following ABC at the bottom of the hour.
1: 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Also coming up, we've got our early morning's pop quiz, and we will check in with Frank once again over at Blue Ridge Hearing Center, where they are celebrating their 35th anniversary today. That's all coming up in just a moment right here on News Talk 92.1 and 550 WSVA. 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
10: ABC News, I'm Brian Clark. We could get more details as soon as today on the peace deal the U.S. and Iran are supposed to sign Friday.
11: Early today, President Trump in France only saying it's a strong deal.
12: Top Republicans on Capitol Hill have been left in the dark. Democrats say the Trump administration has something to hide. Vice President J.D. Vance.

0: Has described the agreement as a very general document, about a page and a half long. The U.S. agreeing to lift the blockade of Iranian ports, Iran reopening the Strait of Hormuz, and then 60 days of talks to negotiate the future of Iran's nuclear program. Still unclear what kind of financial reward Iran has been promised.
1: It's ABC's Rachel Scott. This morning, the president demanded Congress pass both a reauthorization of a key intelligence program and a voter ID law, while also delaying his nomination of a U.S. attorney to take over as director of National Intelligence. Wildfires are threatening thousands of homes in eastern Washington state. Firefighters say some homes have been lost. This is ABC News.
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3: No accidents that we're seeing up and down the valley right now. Do have delays, though, in the city of Harrisonburg. South Main Street at Stone Spring, expect delays due to construction going on in that area. Not sure if that's going to be going on all day or not, but it still appears to be a backup in that area right now as a result of that construction taking place. Again, that is South Main Street in Harrisonburg near Stone Spring. Do have an accident on I-64 this morning in Stanton. This is at mile marker 88.5. The westbound right shoulder is closed in that area, but traffic appears to be getting by without any big delays. And if you're seeing it and we're not saying it, call the WSBA Traffic and News Tip Line 540-214-2500 and let us know what's going on.
4: WSVA's local AccuWeather for Harrisonburg and the Shenandoah Valley. Some sunny spells today with the high of 84. Some clouds tonight, the low down to 68. Thursday, variably cloudy, windy, and very warm. Some gusty afternoon thunderstorms. They could produce flooding, downpours, and localized damaging wind gusts. The high of 89. Variably cloudy with a thundershower Friday as well. The high 81. And a beautiful day Saturday to kick off the weekend. Partly sunny. The high back to 81. I'm AccuWeather meteorologist Jason Caterina on WSVA.
3: Mostly sunny skies and 67 here at WSVA. WSVA time is now 8:33.
5: For News Talk 92.1 and 550 WSVA, I'm Lyndon Kaiser. A West Virginia man is now in custody on charges related to an alleged stalking incident in Broadway. On Monday, Corporal Carson Fry says authorities received a report of home security footage depicting an unknown man yelling at the back door of a vacant house located on Elm Street.
6: He was threatening the individual that owned the house, that he was going to come after them and come inside the home. He then left, and then he came back to the home again. He did have a handgun when he came back to the home.
5: Fry reports that the suspect was identified less than 24 hours later as Langdon Lee Price of Matthias, West Virginia, and was arrested shortly after 12:30 yesterday afternoon thanks to tips from the community. 61-year-old Price now faces two counts of stalking and two counts of interfering with the property rights of another. A local pastor has thrown his name into the ring in the race to represent Ward C on the Waynesboro School Board. Dr. Kelvin Washington, a Waynesboro High School graduate, has announced his intentions to challenge incumbent Deborah Freeman Bell for the seat in the November 3rd election. Washington is also a former Waynesboro High School soccer coach and currently teaches courses at Memphis City Seminary, Liberty University, and Southeastern Baptist Theological Seminary. Washington stated that education is key to helping students unlock how to engage in this world so they can be successful and impactful citizens. State lawmakers met in Richmond yesterday and appear to be no closer to a budget deal. Senators grilled Virginia's Secretary of Finance during a Finance Committee hearing. Senator Richard Stewart asked Delegate Mark Sickles why there are no tax breaks for citizens included in the House and Governor's budget proposal, but there are tax breaks for data centers.
7: You said based upon sales tax and withholdings, we're going to have more money, but the Senate has proposed to have data centers pay sales and use tax just like our citizens do. So why don't we give our citizens some tax relief and let's let the data centers pay their sales and use tax?
8: Well, Madam Chair, that's not the way the economy works.
5: Tax breaks for data centers are one of the main sticking points, and lawmakers have less than 2 weeks to agree on a state budget or face the possibility of a government shutdown. Speaking of deals, now that a deal has apparently been reached between the

0: U.S. and Iran to open the Strait of Hormuz. Questions remain as to how long it will be before gas prices come down. Patrick DeHaan with Gas Buddy explains what may happen if the Strait stays open for the rest of the summer.
1: Could mean gas prices that stay below $4 a gallon nationally. And it could mean diesel prices also see a fall below the $5 mark. So there's a lot of reasons to be optimistic, but we've also seen deals fall apart in the last couple of months as well.
0: DeHaan says one of the many ifs is that shipping companies are still waiting for clarity on this deal, with the ceasefire potentially expiring in 60 days. And finally, Rockingham County voter registrar Lisa Gooden sent out a notice recently that the county has established an emergency polling place relocation effective with the August 4th Republican Party primary. Precinct 503 McGackiesville, which is currently located at the McGackiesville Elementary School Gymnasium, will be temporarily relocated to the Cub Run Elementary School Gymnasium on South Mount Montevideo Circle in Penlaird. The change, which was made due to school construction at McGackiesville, will remain in effect until August of next year. For News Talk 92.1 and 550 WSVA, I'm Lyndon Kaiser.
2: Thank you, Lyndon. WSVA time is 8:37. It's time for the early mornings pop quiz. It's time for the early mornings pop quiz for those listening at home for their chance to win a WSVA coffee mug. First, we have a question for Lyndon for his chance to win a coffee creamer from the kitchen.
0: All right.
2: Today's question has to do with video games.
0: Oh, nice.
2: And the question is, what video game character was originally known as Jumpman?
0: Jumpman?
2: Jumpman.
0: Are you talking about Super Mario?
2: I am talking about Super Mario. Yes, he was originally known as Jumpman. Congratulations, Lyndon.
0: Oh, thank you so much. The useless information in my cranium it comes in handy sometimes.
2: And now, for everyone listening at home, we are going to toys.
0: That's a good one, too.
2: Also, yes. And the question is, what is Barbie's full name?
0: Again? It's not Streisand.
2: It is not. Okay, it's not Barbara Streisand, no. But no, Barbie has a full name. She has a middle and a last name. What
0: really?
2: Is it? Yes. 540-433-9782 is the number to call. Again, that number, 540-433-9782 is the number to call if you think you know the answer to today's early mornings pop quiz. WSVA time is now 8:39. It's time to go out and check in with Frank. He is out on location. Good morning, Frank.
3: Good morning, Jacqueline. We are back once again for the 35th anniversary celebration at Blue Ridge Hearing Center on Neff Avenue in Harrisonburg. You'll find us right behind the Valley Mall in the same shopping center with the Wishing Well. You'll always hear us talking to Terry and Harry from the Wishing Well. We are right around the corner from them in the same shopping center here with Woody and Regina Driver. And Woody, I know one thing, you're celebrating the 35th anniversary today. You've got the balloons, you've got some special handouts and things, some gifts. You want to invite people to come out and say hello, even if they've never been to Blue Ridge Hearing Center before.
4: Being here for 35 years, we have a lot of experience with a lot of different brands, a lot of different kind of hearing aids, and we have people come in that are new to the area. They've bought their hearing aids somewhere else, and they need service, and they don't know where to go. And we can try to help most people. And we have what we call an adoption program for people like that. And we will adopt them and service. We are big on service here. We don't just sell a widget. We're also very big on service, keeping the hearing aids working for people.
3: Yeah, there's a lot of different choices out there. I know today if you are looking for something to improve your hearing, but the nice thing about coming to Blue Ridge Hearing Center, not only are you local, as we mentioned earlier, but you also have that service, and you're going to be here if there's an issue. And even if maybe you did buy something somewhere else and you can't quite figure it out or get it to work and you need some expert advice, 35 plus years of doing this, I think you guys know a thing or two about it.
4: Yes. We got four of us to choose from to work with and figure it out. And sometimes we can get a second opinion right here in our office. So I'm known as Regina's road guy. She sends me out to hook up people's hearing aids to their TVs. I visit VMRC once a month and service hearing aids there for people giving up their driver's license and that sort of thing. So, yeah, we are all about service here. Regina.

0: Yeah, we mentioned earlier about technology and the changes going from some of the older ones that you can see if you come by today here that date back even to the late 1800s, early 1900s. But we're to the point now that you even have technology, one that you were telling me about, that inserts into the ear that you can't even see the device, and you keep it in your ear 24/7 for months, and then eventually when its time is up, you come by, pop that one out, get a new one, put that one in, and you keep going.
1: That's exactly it. So it is called Lyric. Its design is for folks who just don't want to worry about hearing aids. So don't want to worry about changing batteries or charging batteries. Don't want to worry about the cleaning and maintenance on a hearing aid. It is inserted by us. So it's deep insertion into the canal. And then it just stays there. So you sleep with it in, you shower with it in, you do life with it in place. And then the idea is, your life is what is the main focus then, and you don't have to worry about taking care of hearing aids.
0: And I'm sure there's still some folks out there who don't think they have a hearing issue. We've talked about this a little bit earlier. They think they're fine, but then every once in a while, they might wonder because they need to turn the TV up, or they've got it extra loud. Somebody complains, why do you have the TV so loud? Or somebody says something, and you need to ask them twice or three times to get them to repeat something. And one day they finally admit, I think I might have a hearing issue. And they come and see somebody like you, and you take them through a series of tests. Doesn't take long, but you can learn a lot from that test and see what that hearing issue is, and then fine-tune a hearing device to help them.
1: Exactly. And, fine-tune the hearing device to help them is probably the key there, in that often people don't understand how different hearing losses can be. So one person's hearing loss is not like another's, which means then one person's device is not like another's. And that's, what we do here. We take the individual into consideration. What is their lifestyle? What do they do? What are the things that are important to them? What have they been experiencing with the hearing loss that they want to improve? And then we can take all those things and put it into the programming of the device.
0: Come by and see Woody and Regina Driver here at Blue Ridge Hearing Center today and help them to celebrate their 35th anniversary. We'll be back to tell you more in just a little bit from here, but I think, Jacqueline, it's time for the early morning pop quiz.
2: Yes, we already have a winner. Joshua had the correct answer to what is Barbie's full name, and that correct answer was Barbara Millicent Roberts. So congratulations going out to Joshua. He is the early morning's pop quiz winner for today. WSVA time is now 8:44. Coming up, we'll take a look at traffic and weather, and we'll also update sports.

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2: 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Michelle Franzen, ABC News.
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6: No accidents up and down the valley right now. Traffic has been moving slow if you're heading through Harrisonburg on the south end of town. That is due to some construction going on South Main Street at Stone Spring. Expect delays if you're traveling through that area. And not sure how long that construction is going to be happening, but traffic still moving slow at that interchange this morning. And if you're seeing it and we're not saying it, call the WSVA Traffic and News Tip Line at 540-214-2500. And let us know.
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6: WSBA's local AccuWeather for Harrisonburg and the Shenandoah Valley. Sunny skies today, high 84. Winds will be south-southwest, 7 to 14 miles per hour. Partly cloudy overnight with a low at 68. Then tomorrow, a windy and hot day expected. And possibility of some severe thunderstorm activity tomorrow afternoon into the evening. Temperatures reaching up to near 90. Those winds out of the west-southwest up to 25 miles per hour. After that, cooler temperatures as we head toward the weekend. Could still see a thunderstorm on Friday with a high at 81. Partly sunny this weekend. Highs 80 to 84. Right now, sunny skies and 69 at WSVA. WSVA time is now 8:52. We'll be back here at Blue Ridge Hearing Center to tell you more about their 35th anniversary coming up in just a few minutes.
9: Everyone's story is different, and when it comes to your health, sometimes the best way to understand what's possible is to hear from someone who's been there.
10: I came here because of persistent back pain, which I've been suffering for several years. The ordinary treatments were not working, so a friend of mine described this place and said, you probably should come here because I think they'll help you. 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It's not severe when I get up in the morning. I'm able to move around a lot more. 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This place is tremendous. 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
3: Let's take a look at sports. I am Dave Riggert. East Rockingham High School is named Dante Golson as the interim head coach for the 2026 season. Golson has been the running backs coach and the JV coach at East Rock the last two seasons, and he takes over for Drew Spitzer, who stepped down last week after 4 years in charge of the Eagles. In the Rockingham County Baseball League last night, there was just one game on the schedule. Stewart's Draft beat Bridgewater 14-8. The Diamondbacks improved to 5-6, while the Reds dropped to 1-6. One game on the schedule this evening, Montezuma plays at Elkton, and that first pitch is set for 7 o'clock. In the Valley League last night, Culpeper beat Covington 8-7 and Newmarket down Strasburg 12-2. There were two elimination games at the College World Series on Tuesday as West Virginia blanked Troy 12-0 and Georgia shut out Texas 2-0. The Mountaineers now play North Carolina today at 2 and Georgia will square off with Oklahoma at 7, and both teams need to win two games to get to the championship series. And from Major League Baseball last night, the Nationals won their second straight over Kansas City as they beat the Royals in D.C. 6-4. Washington improves to 39-35. That's a look at sports. I'm Dave Riggert.
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6: 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This morning we're at Blue Ridge Hearing Center on Neff Avenue helping Woody and Regina Driver celebrate their 35th anniversary today. And Regina, I know you, like Woody, want to invite everybody to come by today and say hello.
7: Absolutely. You know, we feel blessed to have served this community for 35 years. You know, the folks that we've met, the friends that we've made because of Blue Ridge Hearing Center, we thank everybody. And we want you to come today. You know, come on in. There's lots of stuff going on, just food prizes. So just a good time. Anybody that would like to come by, we'd love to see you.
6: And you guys will talk to people and help them, I know, to get a better understanding of what their issues may be if they think they have hearing issues, or if they have a parent or maybe a grandparent who should probably see someone and maybe they don't want to take the first step. You want to come by, you can talk to you, Woody, and Regina, and to the other specialist here at Blue Ridge Hearing Center and get them the help that they might need.
8: Yes, there are people that drag their feet. So we would invite people to come by today as a nice informal time to chat about problems you may be having and wanting to know the whole scoop and the whole story about what our services are. We have nice informal times to talk, just talk today. We're not booked up on our schedule all day today. And just want to say thank you again to the community for supporting a small local business. It's just been great working here as a small business all these years.
6: That's something we mentioned, Regina, earlier this morning, and that is you guys are local. If you've got a question, if you've got an issue, you don't need to call an 800 number. You don't need to call and hope that you get to speak to a human these days. Right. You actually can call and talk to somebody here, get an appointment with Regina and with the staff, or if you're up in Woodstock with Vicki, and help get some help that

0: home when they came upon the scene, he was one of those heroes.
1: I was scared for the people inside and for the people that was helping. I didn't know if that fire was going to make the aircraft explode.
2: The cause is under investigation. Walmart, in a statement, says it's saddened after a one-year-old was shot and killed by law enforcement outside of a Walmart in Senatobia, Mississippi. Police say officers were responding to a shoplifting call and fired into a vehicle as it drove towards officers. The officer placed on leave. Brian Clark.
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5: Expect a bit of a delay on I-64 westbound as you're heading into Stanton. There is still a crash there in the west right shoulder is closed. No backups, but you could expect a little bit of a slowdown. If you're seeing it and we're not saying it, call the WSVA Traffic and News tip line at 540-214-2500 and let us know.
6: WSVA's local AccuWeather for Harrisonburg in the Shenandoah Valley. Some sunny spells today with the high of 84. Some clouds tonight, the low down to 68. Thursday, variably cloudy, windy, and very warm. Some gusty afternoon thunderstorms. They could produce flooding, downpours, and localized damaging wind gusts. The high of 89. Variably cloudy with a thundershower Friday as well. The high 81. And a beautiful day Saturday to kick off the weekend. Partly sunny, the high back to 81. I'm AccuWeather meteorologist Jason Caterina on WSVA.
5: Right now we are at 70 degrees with clear sunny skies here at WSVA. 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
7: For News Talk 92.1 and 550 WSVA, I'm Lyndon Kaiser. The Harrisonburg City School Board approved the requested school operating fund and nutrition fund budget reallocation during last night's meeting. The request is to transfer a portion of school operating funds allocated for instruction.

0: new point of sale system at each school. Virginia is moving forward with plans for legal marijuana sales, but folks will still not see them anytime soon. Officials say a new budget deal would launch Virginia's retail marijuana market on July 1st of next year. Governor Abigail Spanberger called it a plan to create a safe, legal, and well-regulated cannabis market. She says lawmakers agreed to tougher penalties for illegal sales, a tiered rollout of licenses, and ramp-up of taxes. Spanberger said many times a third option was that she and lawmakers felt minors and consumers needed to be protected. The city of Stanton recently launched a new interactive online portal designed to modernize and streamline the permitting process for residents and contractors. Communications Director Josh Knight explained on Late Afternoons that one of the key features of the Civic Access Portal is real-time status tracking.
1: From there, you don't have to come in to sign anything or to pay. You can do that all online as well. And then once you have your permit, you just get it emailed to you immediately as a PDF. So you've got that covered. And then you can actually sign up for your inspections on there as well.
0: Knight adds that other features include digital signatures and submissions, as well as automated delivery. For more information on the Civic Access Portal, log on to the City of Stanton's website. Drought conditions across Virginia are now hitting businesses, prompting new federal help for those struggling to stay afloat. The U.S. Small Business Administration is offering economic injury disaster loans to eligible businesses and nonprofit organizations in several counties, including nearby Nelson County, that were affected by the drought. Representative Karen Knappick told 13 News out of Lynchburg that the loans are meant to help businesses keep up with everyday expenses when drought-related losses make that difficult.
2: The drought has affected us all in different ways, so we want to make sure, apply, give yourself an opportunity, and see what's available for you.
0: Those loans, worth up to $2 million, can help cover everyday costs like payroll, rent, and bills. Officials say businesses have until January 2027 to apply. And finally, Stewart's Draft Middle School is getting a new assistant principal. Augusta County Public Schools has announced that Jill Bastian, an instructional coach who has worked in the system for the past 2 years, will take over the post July 1st. Bastian has prior educational experience as a science teacher at Albemarle and Orange County High Schools and was named Stewart's Draft High School's Teacher of the Year in 2021. Superintendent Dr. Kelly Troxell stated that Bastian will bring a wealth of instructional knowledge and data-driven decision-making experiences to her new role as assistant principal. For News Talk 92.1 and 550 WSVA, I'm Lyndon Kaiser.
3: Thank you, Lyndon. WSVA time is now 9:10. You're listening to Early Mornings. I'm Jacqueline Dobrin, along with Lyndon Kaiser in the WSVA newsroom, Frank Wilt, Dave Riggard, and Jeff Ishii. For Wednesday morning on Early Mornings. And did you happen to hear the Early Mornings pop quiz answer earlier? Because I know you were shocked to hear that Barbie had a middle and last name.
0: Yeah, what, it's like Millicent, and what's the last one?
3: Barbara Millicent Roberts.
0: Wow.
3: Yes.
0: It's very, I don't know, that's something. You know what you made me think? I think I looked it up right after you mentioned it to me, because then I'm like, they have that. Then I immediately thought the follow-up question, which is, does Ken have a full name?
3: Yes.
0: Do you know Ken's full name?
3: I don't know Ken's full name.
0: I honestly think that it makes a lot of sense. His name is Kenneth Sean Carson.
3: Okay. Three names.
0: Three. He gets all three names.
3: Three first names for names.
0: And he's named after Kenneth Handler, the son of Mattel co-founders Ruth and Elliot Handler.
3: Mm. So,
0: and by the way, Barbie was inspired by Ruth's daughter, Barbara Handler.
3: Yes, I did know that. I did know that. But
0: did she look like Barbie?
3: I don't know.
0: Do these kids look like Ken and Barbie?
3: I don't know.
0: Not anymore.
3: My guess is probably not. But they at least got their names from those. So
0: yes,
3: very cool.
0: That's a lot to live up to, though. If you're like, hey, I'm the inspiration for either one of those two.
3: Yeah.
0: You maybe would just not say that.
3: No. Depends on how cool you are.
0: Yeah.
3: If you're cool and nonchalant about it. Yeah, check this out. I was named after Barbie. Or Barbie was named after me, rather. Sorry.
0: Yeah, yeah.
3: Yeah.
0: Yeah, you could play it off. I guess if you say it like that, you could almost say anything like that.
3: Yeah. But like, if you're going to

0: be like a brat about it then, though.
1: Yeah. Then people will throw it in your face real fast.
0: It's like, oh, yeah, Barbie over here.
1: Oh, he's a regular Ken.
0: He's just Ken.
1: He's just Ken. Oh, man. Yeah, so I thought that was pretty good. I learned. If you want to say that's learning something, I learned something.
0: Yeah,
1: today.
0: No, that's absolutely learning something. I learned something, too. So go us.
1: We do what we can to get the information out to the masses.
0: We do.
1: When Jim's not here, we still try to get the information that people need. They're on the edge of their seat. They need this information.
0: Exactly.
1: We get it to them.
0: Yeah.
1: So we're doing it for you, Jim, in honor of you being away and doing things.
0: We always got to have the fun, interesting facts around here.
1: Mm-hmm. Definitely.
0: Well, thank you, Lyndon. We will check in again with you at the bottom of the hour.
1: You know, that sounds great. I think we'll do it.
0: Yeah.
1: Okay.
0: But between now and then, we're going to check in with Ish.
1: Ooh.
0: Because it is Valley Farm Forum Day. So we've got that coming up in just a few moments.
1: Well, we
0: got
1: to get that.
0: Yes. WSVA time is now 9:13. We will update your AccuWeather forecast in just moments. And then we will hear from the one and only Jeff Ishii for the Valley Farm Forum.
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0: 9, winds from the west-southwest 12 to 25 miles an hour. Friday, variable clouds with a thundershower, a high of 81. Saturday and Sunday, looking very nice, a high in the mid-80s and sunny. Right now, we are at 72 degrees in sunny skies at WSVA. WSVA time is 9:16.
1: Good morning, everyone, and welcome to the June edition of the Valley Farm Forum. I'm Jeff Ishii, and it is a real pleasure to have you listening this morning. Before we get started now, we need to thank the Harrisonburg Media Group for this valuable time each and every month where we can talk about rural and agricultural issues right here in the Shenandoah Valley and all across the Commonwealth of Virginia. A little bit different format in this first segment. Long story short, we had a special guest invited and something came up and that guest was not able to join us. So what we're going to do is bring you up to speed on what is going on in Virginia agriculture. First of all, the U.S. Department of Agriculture is now forecasting this year's winter wheat harvest will be the lowest since 1965. Extreme drought conditions across the plains are forcing hundreds of farms to abandon this year's wheat crop in the field. The USDA is now predicting nearly 36% of U.S. wheat fields will not be harvested this year. And we would not be surprised if wheat prices go up substantially between now and the end of the year. You can read that full story, and it is an amazing story. That's found at our website at onthefarmradio.com. The Virginia Dairy Herd Improvement Association is recognizing several local farmers for producing high-quality milk during the month of April. Each month, the organization publishes a list of the highest quality milk producers in the Old Dominion, and several of those dairy farms are right here in the Shenandoah Valley. So we'd like to recognize just a few of those farms, including Homestead Valley Farm in Bridgewater, Maynard Heatwell Dairy Farm in Rockingham County, Cave View Farms in Weirs Cave, Nathan Horst in Weirs Cave, West Rock Dairy in Harrisonburg, and Chad and Rebecca McMurray Dairy Farm in Harrisonburg. Congratulations on producing some of the highest quality milk in the Commonwealth of Virginia. Well, rural communities all around our region are organizing antique tractor parades for the upcoming 4th of July holiday. It is a big celebration this year as America turns 250. There are hundreds, perhaps thousands of antique tractor enthusiasts right here in the Shenandoah Valley, and no doubt a lot of those tractor enthusiasts will be at Stanton's Gypsy Hill Park on Friday, July the 3rd. And why is that? Well, Dr. John Wise has organized what he is calling the Freedom Ride, which will kick off the annual Happy Birthday America event at Gypsy Hill Park. Now, the Happy Birthday event, of course, was started by the Statler brothers more than 50 years ago. But Dr. Wise has been doing this Freedom Ride, well, really since COVID. And I asked him to tell our listeners about this special event. Once again, it's taking place on Friday morning, July 3rd at Stanton's Gypsy Hill Park.
2: Well, this is Dr. John Wise, and I'm having a tractor ride through the park. And I got the indication to do that back when COVID started and the city shut down our 4th of July celebrations there for a couple of years. So I gathered up a bunch of people. I had a few extra tractors, so I advised some people to come drive them. And that's how it all started. And so since then, I've enjoyed, you know, the Churchville Steam and Gas Club has been a part of it. And they've helped tremendously with the number of tractors that show up, you know, because all of them, you know, seem to want to participate. But my thoughts was, is to let people know that we're not quite ready to give up, excuse me, and the fact that it's just a fellowship that we all enjoy, and it's a like mind, and seem like in the park, a lot of young people come to see that, and probably some of them have never seen a tractor, you know, any other time except in there at the parks, you know, to realize what history these old tractors have. See, a lot of them are probably 60, 70 years old, and they're just served a purpose in Augusta County and the whole world as far as agriculture and getting food services to the people and different things like that. But these old tractors were made good, and we work on them a little bit every now and then to keep them going. But it's just, I never did hunt, fish, or play golf, so I had a little issue with my time to do when I would be home from work. And

0: So I started a collection, and I've got probably more than I need, to be honest with you, but I don't want to tell you how many. But anyway, I do have some available that's, you know, that would be for sale if anybody's looking for one. I have the two cylinders now. I guess still got a few of them. But anyway, my thoughts were through this whole thing was the fellowship and the freedom that we have in this country to enjoy our hobbies that we like and can share them with other people. That's the main thing, is being able to share these things with other people that might not have access to them in their life, but they are interested in them. And they, maybe their granddaddy had one or their daddy had one, and they've just gotten away from them, but they have a little bit of a contact with somebody back in the day that brings back a lot of good memories. And that's what it's all about, is just the good memories and nostalgia that we get when we have old things come together and demonstrate what's out there.
1: Dr. John Wise. Now, anyone who would like to participate in the Freedom Ride should gather at the Old Beverly Manor Middle School. That's just west of Stanton. Gather on Friday morning, July 3rd, between 8:30 a.m. and 9 a.m. That's where you'll line up for the parade going into Stanton. The tractors are expected to arrive at Gypsy Hill Park about 10 a.m. Normally, they take two laps around the park, and then they'll head back to Beverly Manor Middle School. Now, dozens of tractors were in the parade last year. Anyone who would like to bring your own tractor is welcome to participate. It does not have to be an antique tractor, any tractor. Once again, gather at the Old Beverly Manor Middle School just west of Stanton. Do that on Friday morning, July 3rd, between 8:30 a.m. and 9 a.m. If you have any other questions, just contact Dr. John Wise. Well, it has been 6 years now since I was recruited to host a podcast sponsored by Virginia Tech, Virginia State University, and several other organizations. The podcast is called For the Soil, A Conversation. It comes out every other Tuesday, and it's available on almost all podcast platforms. And I wanted to share today just a short excerpt of that podcast with you. It features Dr. Ray Weil, who was a keynote speaker at the Vantage Conference at the Rockingham County Fairgrounds earlier this year.
2: There's more and more research coming out now where we see that when we grow things like cover crops and have continuous vegetation and living roots and a diversity of living roots, that this creates a diverse microbiome in the soil. And many of these organisms live in symbiosis with the plants. They're living in the immediate zone around the plant roots. And there's chemical talk going back and forth. And so the microbes stimulate changes in plant metabolism and vice versa. The plants give off compounds that stimulate changes in the microbial populations. And human health actually depends on many of these sort of defense compounds that plants produce. So particularly if we're talking about vegetables and fresh fruits and things like that, a lot of the nutritive parts of that, these phenolic plant compounds, which are antioxidants, which are anti-cancer compounds and things like that, appear to be stimulated when the soil is healthier, that the plant produces more of these, and when there's more diverse microbiome in the rhizosphere. So that's one of the kind of objectives. And the nice thing of the way cover crops fit in as a tool that we can use, I think the best way to manage soil is with plants. And I think I probably said this at the Vantage meeting. You know, if a farmer has to sell what he grows, there are not many things that he can generally sell, especially on a large scale. You know, you can't bring a truckload of just anything into town and expect to find a buyer. Probably corn, soybeans, wheat, barley, and you're kind of out of options. Maybe in Southern Virginia, peanuts and cotton get in that rotation. But with cover crops, you can grow virtually anything. And people experiment with all kinds of tropical plants to grow in the summer and various forage plants. And you can have, you know, four or five different species growing at once or more. Some people grow a dozen species. And that really helps bring that diversity in of root exudates and stimulates the diversity of microorganisms. And this builds the soil health and resilience. So that's the biological aspect to it. There's also the physical aspect of having all that residue on the surface as a blanket, which is the way the soil should be under that protective blanket. Just think of a walk in the woods and the soil

0: should be under a layer of decaying leaves. That's really what you want to kind of emulate in your fields. So, minimizing tillage, maximizing plant diversity, having plants growing year round. I usually practice cover cropping in kind of a relay system where I get that cover crop started before harvest of the main crop to give it some growing time. And then sometimes I'll let the cover crop continue to grow after planting and then maybe kill it a week or two later, depending on the genetics and the situation. But try not to have gaps where there's nothing growing in the soil, because that's when things die and the soil starts to degrade.
1: Once again, that was Dr. Ray Weil, who was a keynote speaker at the Vantage Conference at the Rockingham County Fairgrounds earlier this year. And he will also be a special guest on our podcast, For the Soil, a conversation on Tuesday, June 23rd. That is National Soil Health Day. 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
1: 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I'm Jeff Ishii. I'd like to invite you to stay tuned for the second half hour. One of our guests will be Chuck Horn, a farmer from Mount Solon. The Horn family suffered a devastating farm fire just a few weeks ago, and Chuck is going to join us to tell us what happened and what he may have done to prevent that from happening. Chuck Horn with Delta Springs Farm in Mount Solon, our special guest in the next half hour. 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
3: Orlando's heating and air conditioning temperature, 72 degrees under sunny skies here at News Talk 92.1 and 550 WSVA. 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
4: ABC News, I'm Brian Clark. As the world waits for details on the peace deal the U.S. and Iran are supposed to sign Friday, G7 leaders are applauding it.
5: The leaders of the G7 nations released a joint statement on a range of world issues, including the U.S.-Iran deal, saying the group welcomes the memo of understanding. We support and are ready to contribute to its implementation, the leaders write.
4: It's ABC's Karen Travers in Geneva, Switzerland. President Trump expected to hold a news conference from the G7 later this morning. The man who admits that he killed several women and buried them in and around beaches on New York's Long Island is due to be sentenced today. Rex Huerman will get life without the possibility of parole. Washington State wildfires are putting thousands of homes at risk. Evacuations have been ordered in the eastern part of the state. And America's still shopping. New retail sales numbers from May show sales were up nearly 1%. It comes ahead of the wrap-up of the Fed meeting today, where it's widely expected to hold interest rates steady. This is ABC News.
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3: Roads are clear around the valley. No accidents or delays to report. But if you're seeing it and we're not saying it, call the WSVA Traffic and News Tip Line at 540-214-2500 and let us know.
6: WSVA's local AccuWeather for Harrisonburg and the Shenandoah Valley. Some sunny spells today with a high of 84. Some clouds tonight, the low down to 68. Thursday, variably cloudy, windy, and very warm. Some gusty afternoon thunderstorms. They could produce flooding, downpours, and localized damaging wind gusts. A high of 89. Variably cloudy with a thundershower Friday as well. A high 81. And a beautiful day Saturday to kick off the weekend. Partly sunny, a high back to 81. I'm AccuWeather meteorologist Jason Caterina on WSVA.
3: Right now we are at 72 degrees with clear sunny skies at WSVA. 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
7: For News Talk 92.1 and 550 WSVA, I'm Lyndon Kaiser. A West Virginia man is now in custody on charges related to an alleged stalking incident in Broadway. On Monday, Corporal Carson Fry says authorities received a report of home security footage depicting an unknown man yelling at the back door of a vacant house located on Elm Street.
8: He was threatening the individual that owned the house, that he was going to come after them and come inside the home. He then left, and then he came back to the home again. He did have a handgun when he came back to the home.
7: Fry reports that the suspect was identified less than 24 hours later as Langdon Lee Price of Matthias, West Virginia, and was arrested shortly after 12:30 yesterday afternoon, thanks to tips from the community. 61-year-old Price now faces two counts of stalking and two counts of interfering with the property rights of another. A local pastor has thrown his name into the ring in the race to represent Ward C on the Waynesboro School Board. Dr. Kelvin Washington, a Waynesboro High School graduate, has announced his intentions to challenge incumbent Deborah Freeman Bell for the seat in the November 3rd election. Washington is also a former Waynesboro High School soccer coach and currently teaches courses at Memphis City Seminary, Liberty University, and Southeastern Baptist Theological Seminary.

0: seminary. Washington stated that education is key to helping students unlock how to engage in this world so they can be successful and impactful citizens. State lawmakers met in Richmond yesterday and appear to be no closer to a budget deal. Senators grilled Virginia's Secretary of Finance during a Finance Committee hearing. Senator Richard Stewart asked Delegate Mark Sickles why there are no tax breaks for citizens included in the House and Governor's budget proposal, but there are tax breaks for data centers.
1: You said based upon sales tax and withholdings, we're going to have more money, but the Senate has proposed to have data centers pay sales and use tax just like our citizens do. So why don't we give our citizens some tax relief and let's let the data centers pay their sales and use tax?
2: Well, Madam Chair, that's not the way the economy works.
0: Tax breaks for data centers are one of the main sticking points, and lawmakers have less than 2 weeks to agree on a state budget or face the possibility of a government shutdown. And speaking of deals, now that a deal has apparently been reached between the U.S. and Iran to open the Strait of Hormuz, questions remain as to how long it will be before gas prices come down. Patrick DeHaan with Gas Buddy explains what may happen if the strait stays open for the rest of the summer.
3: Could mean gas prices that stay below $4 a gallon nationally. And it could mean diesel prices also see a fall below the $5 mark. So there's a lot of reasons to be optimistic, but we've also seen deals fall apart in the last couple of months as well.
0: DeHaan says one of the many ifs is that shipping companies are still waiting for clarity on this deal, with the ceasefire potentially expiring in 60 days. And finally, Rockingham County voter registrar Lisa Gooden sent out a notice recently that the county has established an emergency polling place relocation effective with the August 4th Republican Party primary. Precinct 503 McGackiesville, which is currently located at the McGackiesville Elementary School Gymnasium, will be temporarily relocated to the Cub Elementary School Gymnasium on South Montevideo Circle in Penlaird. The change, which was made due to school construction at McGackiesville, will remain in effect until August of next year. For News Talk 92.1 and 550 WSVA, I'm Lyndon Kaiser.
4: Thank you, Lyndon. 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You're listening to Early Mornings. I'm Jacqueline Doburn, along with Lyndon Kaiser in the WSVA newsroom. Also, Frank Welt, Jeff Ishii, and Dave Brigger with sports. And speaking of Ish, we will continue the Valley Farm Forum coming up in just a moment.
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1: Welcome back, everyone. I'm Jeff Ishii, and this is News Talk 92.1 and 550 WSBA, the Valley Farm Forum. I want to welcome to the program Chuck Korn with Delta Springs Farm in Mount Solon. Chuck, welcome to the program.
2: Oh, thank you, Jeff. Glad to be here.
1: Back in the month of May, I want to talk about something that occurred on your farm that I think a lot of farmers, they fear happening on their own farm. I understand you had a fire, and it was not a small fire. Walk us through what happened on your farm in the month of May.
2: Okay, Jeff. We had been out making a little bit of hay, and my dad had raked the hay, and he brought the tractor back and parked it there in the end of the equipment shed. And I had taken the round baler out and went to bale it up. I was baling for probably an hour and a half, something like that. And when I came out of the field driveway and started up towards the farm, I noticed some smoke, and I couldn't tell for sure. So I pulled in the driveway, and the tractor that we had hooked to the hay rake was a John Deere 6430, and it was fully engulfed in flames. There were flames was getting up into the rafters of the building. And I grabbed the water hose that was right there close to it and tried with the water hose, but I could see I was pretty much fighting a losing battle there. It was getting way ahead of that. So I ran to the other end of the building, which was where we had our farm shop at and our office. And I got out the one tractor that was in there, the Minneapolis Mowing, one we had fully restored gotten just a couple weeks ago, actually. Grabbed that and a couple lawn mowers, and then we headed in the office, and I started grabbing computers and files and pictures and everything that we could save out of the office. And the fire companies did a great job. They got there really quick. I think we have like 8 different fire companies here from around the county. They did a great job of putting it out, but it was still a complete loss for the equipment shed and our office and our farm shop. We lost 2 Oliver tractors, a 60 and a 66, that had been restored. John Deere 730 that was restored. And then, of course, the 6430. We also had a little International Farm All Cub tractor in there. Lost the corn planter, which we had just had custom built last year. It was a 12-row corn planter. It was a complete loss. And a John Deere mini excavator was right outside the building. It was also a loss. So
1: nobody was hurt, and no animals were lost.
2: Right. Yeah. Nobody got hurt. Everybody's doing fine. No animals are lost. It was just all the supplies. You think about your farm, how much stuff you have in your farm shop as far as tools, spare parts. Everything right down to the shovels and scoops and, everything that we keep, as far as, for supplies to run the farm within that building. So it was a pretty devastating loss there. And we're going to get it rebuilt and go again, but it's still a lot to sit here and try to add up everything that you've accumulated and you set back for, when my dad's 84. So ever since he was here, it was in that building. A lot of history, a lot of memories.
1: We're talking today with Chuck Korn of Delta Springs Farm near Stokesville in the community of Mount Solon, western Augusta County. Looking back on this situation, Chuck, is there anything that maybe could have prevented this, or maybe, I don't know, have you had thoughts about what may have happened?
2: As near as we can tell, we know it wasn't a bird nest, because right before we went to rake the hay, we had raised the hood and washed out all the radiators, and made sure the engine everything was serviced and in good shape to start making hay. And so what we're thinking is it was probably some type of an electrical short under the cab or somewhere there that caused it. And the one thing that we've got it on some of our equipment, and I'm going to put it on everything I can, and that's a battery disconnect. And just get in the habit of, when you get out of a piece of equipment, flip that switch to kill the batteries, and hoping that maybe that would have prevented it. I don't know. We'll never know for sure 100%, but that's

0: kind of the likeliest calls that we can think of at the moment.
1: Is there any other advice that you would have for farmers to prevent a devastating fire such as this?
0: Well, like I said, keep fire extinguishers close by. I wish maybe, I don't think it would help in this situation, but the tractor was just too far. It was just too much in flames for a fire extinguisher to really help. But, you know, if you can catch a fire quick, we keep fire extinguishers in all of our equipment, but just nobody was there. You know, if I'd have been 15 minutes longer in the hayfield, we would have probably lost everything that we had managed to save. But likewise, if I'd been there 15 minutes sooner, maybe I could have caught it small enough that the fire extinguisher would have taken care of it. So probably a lot of lessons here, but when you think about it, you know, when you come in with a piece of machinery, if you've been running it for a while, park it outside for a while before you put it in a building. Don't put it right in the building when it's just been used. That might have helped.
1: Well, Chuck, I want to thank you for your time, and I know a lot of our listeners would join me, and, you know, a lot of us know the Horn family, and that's a strong family. You'll be back, and you'll recover just fine. We know that, but thank you so much for sharing your story with us.
0: Well, thank you, Jeff, and I also want to just thank all the first responders, the fire companies that was here. They are all wonderful. All my neighbors, I can't tell you how many neighbors that came by and helped, and offered to help, and it's just wonderful to see how an area can come together in a tragedy and come together and help your neighbors out. It's wonderful that we live in an area like this.
1: Chuck Horn with Delta Springs Farm near Stokesville in western Augusta County. We'll be back right after these messages.
2: As America marks its 250th anniversary, the story of our nation isn't just found in history books. It's found right here at home.
3: When Continental Forces demanded food, blankets, livestock, and horses, Shenandoah Valley farmers pooled supplies to meet quotas. German and Scots-Irish wagoneers worked together to move goods down the Great Wagon Road. Women across communities formed informal support networks to replace missing labor when men left for service. This collective effort helped stabilize the region and sustain the Patriot War effort.
2: As America celebrates its 250th anniversary, Harrisonburg Media Group invites you to explore the local people, places, and moments connected to the American Revolution. Stories that helped shape who we are and brought communities like ours together. 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This is America 250, with roots right here in the Shenandoah Valley.
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4: WSVA's local AccuWeather forecast for Harrisonburg and the Shenandoah Valley. Sunny spells today, a high of 84. Tonight, some clouds, a low of 68. Tomorrow, variable cloudiness, windy, very warm with a gusty thunderstorm in the afternoon. Those storms could bring flooding downpours and localized damaging wind gusts, a high of 89. Those winds from the west-southwest, 12 to 25 miles an hour. Friday, variable clouds, a thunder shower, a high of 81. Saturday and Sunday looking very nice, highs in the mid-80s. And mostly sunny skies. Right now, we are at 74 degrees with sunny skies at WSVA. WSVA time is 9:48.
5: Welcome back for the final segment of the Valley Farm Forum. I'm your host, Jeff Ishii, and this is News Talk 92.1 and 550 WSVA. Well, one of the topics a lot of people are talking about, especially in the mainstream media, is the New World screwworm. What is the New World screwworm? Who does it affect? How does it impact the quality of the meat? I mean, there's just a lot of questions, including, are pets susceptible to New World screwworm? Well, today we have a special report on that topic from the USDA.
6: Concerns about New World screwworm have centered on impacts to the nation's livestock industry. Yet Agriculture Secretary Brooke Rollins brought up this consideration during discussions on NWS detections in the U.S.
7: Check your pets.
6: That message applies to residents within quarantine zones around NWS points of detection and those along the U.S.-Mexico border. As for the why,
7: it's a parasitic fly larva that can burrow into the flesh of a living animal and can cause serious complications, which can lead to death of that animal if it is untreated. They can infest livestock, pets, wildlife.
6: With NWS larvae usually burrowing within wounds of an animal, the secretary says when it comes to pets, as an example,
7: in some of the cases that have been found within 20, 30, 60 miles of the Mexican border in Mexico, many of those were feline, cats, and dogs.
6: Now, some things pet owners should know, starting with what to watch out for.
7: Draining or enlarged wounds and signs of discomfort in animals, looking for the screwworm larvae, which look like maggots and eggs, in or around body openings.
6: Animal movement is restricted within NWS quarantine zones, such as the one established after the South Texas detection. The reason?
7: This fly typically moves great distances because humans move animals, not because the fly flies to new areas. The response to this pest will entail our producers and companion animal owners to follow animal movement guidelines and restrictions and not move animals near the zone without proper treatment and inspections in place.
6: In addition, there are travel restrictions associated with pets and service animals arriving from New World screwworm affected countries.
7: We have deployed additional trained dogs, our USDA dogs, down to the border that will be working with all crossing and all pets that are crossing, and we'll be limiting those pretty significantly now going forward.
6: Secretary Rollins adds,
7: if you suspect your animal is infested with screwworm, contact your state animal health official or the USDA area veterinarian in charge immediately. All their information, contact, etc., is on the website screwworm.gov.
6: I'm Rod Bain reporting for the U.S. Department of Agriculture in Washington, D.C.
5: Thank you, Rod, for that report. Once again, that web address is screwworm.gov. That's screwworm.gov.

0: Well, it was in 2002 that we started the program called On the Farm Radio, and we are now serving well over 100 radio stations all across the Commonwealth of Virginia, West Virginia, Maryland, Pennsylvania, all over the eastern United States. And we have had the opportunity to talk with some very interesting people, including Dr. Randy Rousseau with Mississippi State University. Here's an excerpt of that program.
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0: Well, almost every farm in our region has a small timber lot or perhaps several acres of what might be called a forest. What are you going to do with that land? Dr. Randy Rousseau is professor of forestry at Mississippi State University, and he says every landowner should ask themselves that question about their timberland. What are you going to do with it?
2: It seems like this is a question I ask every forest landowner that I come in contact with. In the vast majority of the cases, they really have not given it much thought. It seems a little logical, you know, that they're carrying on with their actually private life, raising their families in full-time jobs, and they push this aside somewhat. They may think about it during hunting season or if someone approaches them about harvesting their trees, but in general, not a lot of thought goes into it. In a lot of situations, the owner passes away and their heirs to the estate must have to consider what they want to do with that land, with many choosing to sell as they may not be that close to the land. Those that decide to keep the land typically really are unsure of what to do and need some forestry help, and that's where a consultant is needed in helping guide them.
0: Rousseau goes a little bit deeper into the process of thinking about what are we going to do with this timberland?
2: Well, the first thing that they need to realize is that they have a lot of options of what they could be doing. Let's consider that we have 400 acres, of which 60% of it is pine and hardwood mixture. 40% of it is in a bottomland hardwood stand with a small creek running through the middle of it. The first thing you need to ask yourself, what are my objectives for this property? Or in other words, what is my vision for the property? There are a lot of visions you can have, but you need to explore the options and do this and partly with a consultant that can help you determine the market value of the timber as well as the age of the stands. This provides the first piece of the puzzle that you'll need to base your decisions on. First, the value of the timber. Can it be thought of as a savings account in that you are not ready to cut any timber and would rather have the timber continue to age and hopefully grow in value? Then the decision is easy. We're going to leave it alone. If you want recreational value in terms of wildlife habitat, knowing the age and the makeup of the stand will allow you to decide how you'd like to partition the property. If your pine hardwood stands are heavy to pine and the market value is good, you may want to remove the pine but leave the hardwoods in the stand. This would provide cover and food for your wildlife since this is an early successional stage where full sunlight to the ground will provide additional forage for wildlife such as deer. In most cases, people think of hardwoods as being trees that live for extremely long periods of time. However, unfortunately, hardwoods also have a life cycle, and that biological age for southern hardwoods is somewhere between 100 and 200 years. If the stand is reaching 100 to 125 years of age, it's time to think about regeneration, especially if there's oak in the stand. Without some type of intervention, the stand will begin to favor more shade-tolerant species, which are lower in both economic as well as wildlife value. Really, in summary, what I'm trying to get at is that every landowner should have a management plan, and this is something that provides you with a pathway to the future. There's no reason that a management plan cannot be modified, but you probably should discuss it with your family and ensure that the vision that you initially had is still one that you and your other significant others can currently live with.
0: Bottom line, according to Rousseau, start the process by getting with a forestry consultant, and you can begin that process by calling your local office of Cooperative Extension. My thanks to Mississippi State University Cooperative Extension for their assistance in this report.
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0: Hard to believe it's been 24 years ago now that we started On the Farm Radio. And earlier this month, we celebrated our 30th anniversary as farm director at WSVA. My, how time flies. Speaking of time, I want to thank you for your time. I'm Jeff Ishii for News Talk 92.1 and 550 WSVA.
4: I'm Nicole Murray with Your Money Now. Stocks are kicking off the trading day slightly higher. The NASDAQ is up by more than 100 points. Today's Federal Open Market Committee meeting marks the first one with new chairman Kevin Warsh at the helm of the U.S. Central Bank. Investors are largely expecting that the Fed will keep

0: Everyone's story is different. And when it comes to your health, sometimes the best way to understand what's possible is to hear from someone who's been there.
1: I came here because of persistent back pain, which I've been suffering for several years. The ordinary treatments were not working, so a friend of mine described this place and said, you probably should come here because I think they'll help you. So I've been coming here, and I've seen a gradual change in my pain. It's not severe when I get up in the morning. I'm able to move around a lot more. I'm able to stand for longer periods of time, which I wasn't able to do before. This place is tremendous. The staff here is friendly and kind. They take very good care of you. I would highly recommend it.
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4: From ABC News, I'm Brian Clark. President Trump is set to address reporters ahead of his departure from the G7 summit in France. He'll likely get questions about the contents of the agreement to end the war with Iran. He told reporters earlier,
5: it's a very strong deal. Nobody knows what it is, but it's very strong. And most people seem to be very happy.
4: Once it's signed, a key issue will be negotiating the long-term future of Iran's nuclear program. And the latest U.S. intelligence shows some doubt.
6: The U.S. and Iran are set to kickstart detailed nuclear negotiations on Friday. But officials say American intelligence agencies predict the Iranian regime will be unlikely to make the nuclear concessions the Trump administration expects to see. The president making it plain that military action is still on the table.
5: If I don't like it, if they don't behave, we'll go right back to dropping bombs right smack in the middle of their head.
6: Shannon Kingston, ABC News, the State Department.
4: Today, the president's pick for Federal Reserve Chair Kevin Warsh will speak after his first meeting as chair. The central bank expected to keep interest rates unchanged. The president says another of his nominees is on hold, and ABC's Rachel Scott says that's part of a broader tug of war with Congress.
7: The president says he will not approve FISA, a key national security tool that has already expired, until Republicans pass his sweeping voter ID law. And what's more, the president says he's also delaying the nomination of Jay Clayton to serve as the director of national intelligence until his other judicial nominees get through. Clayton was scheduled to start his confirmation hearings today.
4: But Republican Senator Tom Cotton says on social media that Clayton is a pending nominee, will proceed with his hearing. A convicted serial killer, Rex Huerman, will be sentenced today, says ABC's Phil Tate.
8: Huerman will face a judge for sentencing. He had admitted to murdering 8 women. Now today, inside of the courtroom, we also expect the families of the victims to be present.
4: You're listening to ABC News.
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4: The first tropical storm of the Atlantic hurricane season may be born today.
11: For now, the National Hurricane Center is calling the low-pressure area skirting along the Texas coast potential tropical cyclone 1. If its maximum sustained winds reach 39 miles per hour, it will take the name Arthur. In preparation, the level of Lake Houston has been lowered by a foot.
12: We've also pre-staged some barricades at flood-prone locations, usually underpasses.
11: Houston's emergency manager Brian Mason says first responders are gearing up for possible high-water rescues. Jim Ryan, ABC News.
4: One of President Trump's projects to modify Washington, D.C. is having an issue. ABC's Mary Bruce says it's in the reflecting pool between the Lincoln Memorial and Washington Monument.
13: The president just spent $15 million in taxpayer money to paint the bottom of the pool, quote, American.

0: American flag blue, but the water is now green, overrun with algae. Workers have been out spotted trying to clean it up. National Park Service workers dumping hydrogen peroxide into the water. In a statement, the White House says they are deploying, quote, high-tech nanobubble ozone technology to kill the algae and keep the water of the reflecting pool crystal clear.
1: A Russian artist critical of Vladimir Putin was shot and killed near his home in eastern Poland on Monday. Today, Poland's prime minister said everything points to it being a political murder, and that if that was the case, it would constitute state terrorism. Law enforcement still collecting evidence. I'm Brian Clark, ABC News.
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3: For News Talk 92.1 and 550 WSVA, I'm Lyndon Kaiser. The Harrisonburg City School Board approved the requested school operating fund and nutrition fund budget reallocation during last night's meeting. The request is to transfer a portion of school operating funds allocated for instruction and transportation use to operation and maintenance, technology and administration, attendance, and health. Executive Director of Finance Daniel Kerwin explained.
4: This is our customary end of year request to reallocate funds. It's no new funding. It's just shifting between functions, which requires your approval.
3: The request also moves money within the Nutrition Fund into the Nutrition Technology Fund to support implementation of a new point of sale system at each school. Virginia is moving forward with plans for legal marijuana sales, but folks will still not see them anytime soon. Officials say a new budget deal would launch Virginia's retail marijuana market on July 1st of next year. For WSVA News, I'm Lyndon Kaiser.

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2: ABC News, I'm Brian Clark. President Trump says everyone is pleased about the deal the U.S. and Iran are going to sign Friday, even though details about the agreement are scarce. ABC's Shannon Kingston, though, says there's skepticism about what could happen next.
3: In the lead-up to President Trump striking an initial agreement with Iran, officials say CIA Director John Ratcliffe presented intelligence from U.S. agencies giving a pessimistic outlook on whether the Iranian regime will ultimately make the nuclear concessions the administration is demanding. Detailed negotiations on those issues are set to begin on Friday.
2: A judge in New York said that Luigi Mangione is going to assert a psychiatric defense in his state murder trial in the killing of UnitedHealthcare CEO Brian Thompson. Judge said his lawyers will try to show he was suffering from extreme emotional disturbance. And Rex Huerman, a convicted serial killer, is set to be sentenced to life in prison today in New York. This is ABC News.
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0: WSVA's local AccuWeather weather for Harrisonburg and the Shenandoah Valley. Some sunny spells today with a high of 84. Some clouds tonight, the low down to 68. For Thursday, variably cloudy, windy, and very warm. A gusty thunderstorm in the afternoon that could produce flooding downpours, localized damaging wind gusts, the high of 89. Variably cloudy with a thunder shower on Friday with a high of 81. Partly sunny, beautiful day Saturday, a high back to 81. I'm AccuWeather meteorologist Jason Caterina on WSVA.
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2: 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George is in Jacksonville, Florida. Hi, George. How are you?
3: Better than I deserve, and things could always be worse.
2: I hear you. What's up?
3: Well, I've had a couple bad real estate deals back-to-back, and it's put me in a bind on using business lines of credit and business credit cards. Not sure if I should just do bankruptcy to reset, or if there's a way I can dig my way out of almost $500,000 worth of debt.
2: Okay. Wow, what a mess. What do you do for a living?
3: Well, I work on cars, so I've got an automotive business, and it's pretty taxing physically. So I've been trying to get more real estate going so I can get out of the car business.
2: Yeah, what do you make on your automotive repair business?
3: Between my wife and I, our W-2 is about $105,000 a year.
2: Okay, cool. All right, and you got a half a million. Now, you said real estate, so some of that mortgages or what?
3: No, business lines of credit. So I had one bank gave me a large line of credit to do deals with. So I use that to buy the land and improve it. And then 0% interest credit cards, which many of them are about to be out of their 0% interest term. And the first deal, everything just went wrong. And then the second deal got held up because the first deal didn't close because everything went wrong. So just got crushed by holding costs.
2: So do you still own the land?
3: I own one of the two. It's for sale, but the market here is taking a big dip. So it's dropped about $30,000 in value and still doesn't have a buyer.
2: What is it worth?
3: Before the market dropped, it was worth about
2: $140,000. What do you got on the market for?
3: It's on the market right now for $115,000.
2: How did you spend $500,000 getting a $115,000 piece of land?
3: Well, the first deal lost about $60,000 because of delays and market drop, and then using business lines of credit to support just getting by while trying to get that deal going. The automotive business fell behind, so that business has debt. I had another business that the manager scammed us, so that lost about $30,000 getting scammed on that one. So
2: that's still nowhere near $500,000.
3: Yeah, well,
2: you lost 60 on one. You got scammed for 30. That's 90.
3: Yep.
2: And
3: then had to take a.
2: And you have $130,000 piece of property that I assume you paid for out of this $500,000, right?
3: Correct.
2: So that gets me to 220. I'm still $300,000 off. I can't find it.
3: Yep. Well, one of it's a car. That's my wife's car. It's about $58,000 for that. But that's obviously something that. If we needed to, we could dump that, get another car, but had to take a personal loan just because I had credit cards from before that had piled up, and then

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0: Rex Huerman, the man who was convicted of committing a series of murders on Long Island, is set to be sentenced today. The hearing is ongoing right now. Families of the women Huerman killed are addressing the man. ABC's Aaron Katursky has more.
1: He was first identified as a suspect in 2022 thanks to his distinctive vehicle, and he was arrested the next year after his DNA was retrieved from pizza crust in the trash outside his office. Since then, the sheriff here told us Huerman has been reading books about other murders and has corresponded with at least one other killer.
0: He admitted to killing 8 women. A private jet headed to Austin from Baja California crashed last night in Texas. One person was killed.
2: After reporting a mechanical issue, the crew of the 7-passenger jet diverted to Laredo but came down short of the airport and crashed onto a highway.
3: We can literally feel the heat from the fire.
2: Zyra Garza drove up on the scene.
3: I didn't know if that fire was going to make the aircraft explode.
4: Oh my God.
2: Her video shows first responders and civilians trying to douse the flames and rescuing people trapped inside the jet. Police say one person died and 5 were hospitalized. Jim Ryan, ABC News.
0: Parent company of Sam Adams says its Boston taproom ran out of its signature Boston lager over the weekend because soccer fans from Scotland in town for the World Cup drank 4 times as much beer as is usually sold. The company said they had to schedule an emergency delivery. I'm Brian Clark, ABC News.
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6: For WSVA News, I'm Lyndon Kaiser. A West Virginia man is now in custody on charges related to an alleged stalking incident in Broadway. On Monday, Corporal Carson Fry says authorities received a report of home security footage depicting an unknown man yelling at the back door of a vacant house located on Elm Street.
7: He was threatening the individual that owned the house, that he was going to come after them and come inside the home. He then left, and then he came back to the home again. He did have a handgun when he came back to the home.
6: Fry reports that the suspect was identified less than 24 hours later as Langdon Lee Price of Matthias, West Virginia, and was arrested shortly after 12:30 yesterday afternoon thanks to tips from the community. The 61-year-old Price now faces 2 counts of stalking and 2 counts of interfering with the property rights of another. For News Talk 92.1 and 550 WSVA, I'm Lyndon Kaiser.

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2: 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Victoria is with us. She is in Seattle. Hi, Victoria. How are you?
3: Hi, Dave. Thank you for taking my call.
2: Sure. What's up?
3: Yes, I'm just a little bit overwhelmed. I'm basically getting over a divorce where I owe over like $20,000, and $14,000 of it is kind of pertinent. It was a personal loan. They took me to small claims, and their intention is to try to potentially garnish my wages. And I was wondering what your advice would be if I should get a HELOC to kind of get out from under all this divorce debt.
4: How is the divorce related to the small claims court?
3: Well, the person loaned me, so it was a friend, no longer a friend really, but they loaned me the money because I just didn't have it. And the divorce was just, we had to just keep going back to court. He kept just taking me back to court, and I had to get a lawyer. So they loaned me money.
4: So you borrowed money from a friend to pay for your divorce, and then you haven't paid back your friend, and now your friend is suing you?
3: Yeah, I haven't paid it all back. I tried to make payments, but
2: so
3: then
2: what do you make, Victoria?
3: So currently I make $52,000, but I'm going to be starting to make $72,800 starting
2: next. How long ago was this divorce?
3: The divorce finalized a year ago.
2: Okay. And how long have you been loaned this money?
3: About a year and a half.
2: So in the last year, how much have you paid towards the $14,000?
3: I paid like $1,000 because I lost my job, and I just, you know, I haven't been really making it with my, and that's, you know, my old job, I wasn't making it. It was just very sporadic income, my old job.
2: How long have you had the new job, this $56,000 job?
3: The $52,000 job I started May 10.
2: Oh, just the other day. Okay.
3: Yeah, and then.
2: Okay.
3: Yeah, so I've just been really struggling. Right. I haven't.
2: Well, yeah, there's a couple things. Obviously, a judgment is final in the state of Washington, where you are, and then they execute on the judgment, which gives them the ability to take a lien on any assets, including doing garnishment on your wages in your state. Okay. Usually that takes a while. When was the judgment final in small claims?
3: The small claims, we had already previously mediated, and it was agreed that we were going to be on a payment plan. But now, because

wrongs. No more victim. You're going to have to be a victor. Now, you're not a victim of the divorce. You're going to have to stand up and fight, girl, and fight your way through this. And you can do it.

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2: ABC News, I'm Brian Clark. Foreign policy by clown show is how Senate Minority Leader Chuck Schumer described the White House handling of a deal with Iran. No text has been released. There's a signing that's tentatively scheduled for Friday, but President Trump said today in France,
3: I've gone into deals that were 100% and they don't happen. I've gone into deals that there was no chance of getting them done, and it happens, and they happen easily. So you never know with deals, do you? But you're going to find out pretty soon. I think it'll be done. They want to sign.
2: And he said everyone is happy with the deal. Relatives of Rex Huerman's victims are condemning the confessed serial killer in a New York courtroom. Huerman has admitted to killing 8 women. He was sentenced to life in prison without parole. A judge presiding over Luigi Mangione's state murder trial in the killing of United Healthcare's CEO says Mangione will assert a psychiatric defense. And Tropical Storm Arthur is formed near the Gulf Coast. Heavy rains and dangerous flash floods are possible. This is a

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2: 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Are you ready?

0: So if you have a pile of debt and no money, and life kicks you in the side of the head, now you got a real mess. And bouncing back is hard, emotionally, psychologically, John, financially. And if you have an emergency fund of $20,000 and no debt except your home, and you have and life kicks you in the side of the head, you're emotionally in a different place to bounce back because you don't feel unsafe. You don't feel vulnerable, like I'm about to be homeless. My check is getting ready to be garnished. This divorce set me back. This illness in our family set us back. This job loss set us back. This name your tragedy. Name your poison. But it's coming. That thing is coming.
1: Every time.
0: And there's, being ready for it financially by being out of debt and having an emergency fund, you know, when there's an emergency, hello, it does help. It doesn't keep the problem from being there. It doesn't keep the, depending on the extent of the tragedy, the extent of the event, how bad it was. But even then, people recover at different speeds from a nasty divorce, a job loss that was devastating,
2: a death in the family.
0: A death in the family, a whatever. I mean, those are the three things that come to mind. But, you know, so, yeah, my husband died. My wife died. We lost a child. We, my company, I was making serious money, and they just walked in one day in corporate America, and they just cut my head off, just fired me. I didn't see it coming. And, or my husband of 23 years walked in and said he had a girlfriend, and we're done. And I haven't worked in the workplace in, 12 years, and so I don't know what I'm going to do now. And people recover from those things at different speeds, different resilience almost. John, what is the reason I'm setting all that up is I wanted to ask you on the air. What are the principles, if you're facing something like that, where you want to be, I think, is within a certain number of months, you want to have that tragedy. It still hurts. It's still betrayal. It's still whatever it is. But you want to have it in the rearview mirror and be looking forward. Other than, but sometimes when I take a call or we take a call here, they talk about that thing that happened in such fresh terms that you think it was 10 minutes ago and you find out later in the call it was 6 years ago.
1: Right.
0: And they're still living back there emotionally. What causes people to be able to move past the horrible thing that happens? Because it's horrible. It's trauma.
1: Yeah.
0: But how do you move past trauma and get it in your rearview mirror as fast as is healthy?
2: I like to think of it not in terms of getting past it as much as I'm just going to start taking action. If you lose a child, that will be with you forever. If your spouse walks in after 25 years and says, I got a girlfriend, that will embed itself in your nervous system. You'll be on guard for that for the rest of your life. My goal in that moment is I don't want to pass that on to my kids. But I get to decide, and this is honestly where a group of people, this is where a community, this is where a good group of friends, a good group of family members, even a therapist if you have to call somebody or a minister. This is where when you can't carry it on your own, people will walk alongside you and help carry the load. But I have to start taking the next right action. And what I'll find is after 2 months, after 4 months, after 6 months, this thing may still be on me, but I'm going to be stronger and I'm going to have moved down the road a little bit. It's when you just stop and it surrounds you like a fog and there's no one to help lift that fog. There's no one to shine a light in there. And there's no action taken moving forward that you wake up 2 years, 3 years, 7 years, 20 years, and it's as though it just happened to you because you haven't taken that step to start moving towards a new thing.
0: And I don't know where this process happens in the brain, and I'd be interested to your take on this, but the Bible says out of the abundance of the heart, the mouth speaks. And so what I have noticed is the language that we use is an indicator as to whether we're taking action and moving forward or whether we're sitting in the acid.
2: That's right. Yeah.

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5: Oh, we got a problem for the noontime hour. It is on Route 254 in Augusta County in the vicinity of Swope Road. Vehicle crash has the westbound lanes of Route 254 closed. Again, that's in the Swope area. If you're seeing it and we're not saying it, call the WSVA traffic tip line at 540-214-2500. Give us a call and let us know.
6: WSVA's local AccuWeather weather for Harrisonburg and the Shenandoah Valley. Some sunny spells today with a high of 84. Some clouds tonight, the low down to 68. For Thursday, variably cloudy, windy, and very warm. A gusty thunderstorm in the afternoon that could produce flooding, downpours, localized damaging wind gusts, the high of 89. Variably cloudy with a thunder shower on Friday with a high of 81. Partly sunny, beautiful day Saturday, a high back to 81. I'm AccuWeather meteorologist Jason Caterina on WSVA.
5: It is 80 glorious degrees, relative humidity at 51%. The barometric pressure is falling at 30.03. Winds have picked up out of the south 7 to 8 miles an hour under beautiful sunny skies. 12:06 at WSVA. Welcome to the News at Noon and Agribusiness Hour. Let's get things started in the WSVA newsroom. Here is Lyndon Kaiser. 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
7: 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A public hearing regarding a proposal to apply community development block grant funding to a community service facility renovation will be held at next week's meeting of the Rockingham County Board of Supervisors. The project involves developing the Briary Branch Community Center into a multi-use community center and child care facility that will provide spaces for residents to gather while supporting toddler daycare. A fact sheet on the proposed project and the draft proposal is currently available at the Rockingham County Administration Center. The meeting will be held at 7 p.m. next Wednesday at the Rockingham County Administration Center on East Gay Street in Harrisonburg. State lawmakers have less than 2 weeks to agree on a budget, or a government shutdown is a possibility. Secretary of Finance Mark Sickles offered no assurances that there is a plan in place to deal with a possible shutdown when questioned yesterday during a Senate Finance Committee hearing. Senator Ryan McDougal responded by saying the people of Virginia need to know what the plan is if a budget deal is not reached.
8: I think Virginians need to know what plans there are to make sure that they're protected, to make sure their local governments can still function.
9: Right. I think we need plans too, and we're looking forward to your recommendations.
7: Tax breaks for data centers continues to be the main sticking point as to why a budget deal cannot be reached. The House and the governor want the tax breaks, while Senate Democrats are against it. WSVA News Time is now 12:08.
10: 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Step into this courtroom.

0: with Battery Express on South Main Street in Harrisonburg, right next to the train tracks.
1: The USDA increased global corn production this month, but Rod Bain reports there is a surprising world contributor.
2: The news of note from USDA's supply and demand estimates for corn this month is a 5 million ton increase in world production forecast. What may be surprising, though, according to World Agricultural Outlook Board Chair Mark Jankowski, is the lone country attributed to this production rise.
3: A big change to the India corn production forecast this month, and this is driven entirely by government data released by India. Third advanced estimate for India, the increased production outlook for corn in India is raised about 8.9 million tons. If realized, India would produce just over 55 million tons of corn. That would put it above Ukraine, above Russia, kind of on par with the EU. So it does make India a pretty large global corn producer.
2: Domestically, the only changes on the June corn balance sheet are increases in new marketing year beginning and ending stocks. I'm Rod Bain reporting for the U.S. Department of Agriculture in Washington, D.C.
1: For those who are taking a weekend joyride or are a serious traveler, the Virginia Department of Transportation reminds them that if they need a place to stop, pull off the highway to a safety rest area. VDOT maintains a total of 43 safety rest areas, including 5 truck-only rest areas and 11 safety rest areas with welcome centers throughout the Commonwealth to assist travelers looking for a convenient place to stop. Officials say more than 36 million people visit safety rest areas in Virginia each year. Safety rest areas offer amenities such as handicap accessible restrooms and family restrooms, baby changing stations, travel brochures, and pet areas to let leash dogs exercise. For News Talk 92.1 and 550 WSVA, I'm Lyndon Kaiser.
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1: ABC News, I'm Michelle Franzen. At the G7 summit in France, President Trump signaling that the peace deal with Iran is pretty much done, except for a formal signing expected Friday in Geneva. The president, though, not disclosing many details, although he says Iran will not have a nuclear weapon.
2: And we'll be giving this out so you can read it and you can see. And it's a memorandum of understanding. If it doesn't get done in 60 days, it's all right. We go back to bombing.
1: Tom Cotton says the Senate Intelligence Committee hearing for Jay Clayton's nomination has now been postponed because, quote, the president has directed Jay Clayton not to appear at his confirmation hearing today. Earlier, President Trump indicated Clayton would not continue until his pick to replace Clayton as the U.S. attorney in New York, Jamie McDonald, is confirmed. Residents up and down the Gulf Coast states already dealing with flash flooding this week, now bracing for the first tropical storm of the season, and fire crews are battling multiple blazes along West Coast states, including in Washington State. This is ABC News.
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0: Well, good news. They've cleared that accident on 254 in the Swope area of Augusta County. Traffic moving freely there. Dealing with a couple of disabled vehicles up and down the valley. Both are on the shoulder. Traffic does get by using the travel lane. Shouldn't be any problem there. If you're seeing it and we're not saying it, call the WSVA traffic tip line at 540-214-2500. Give us a call and let us know.
4: WSVA's local AccuWeather weather for Harrisonburg and the Shenandoah Valley. Some sunny spells today with a high of 84. Some clouds tonight, the low down to 68. For Thursday, variably cloudy, windy, and very warm. A gusty thunderstorm in the afternoon that could produce flooding downpours and localized damaging wind gusts, the high of 89. Variably cloudy with a thunder shower on Friday with a high of 81. Partly sunny, beautiful day Saturday, a high back to 81. I'm AccuWeather meteorologist Jason Caterina on WSVA.
0: The Rockingham Petroleum temperature is 82 degrees. Relative humidity at 47%. Barometric pressure is falling at 30.06. Winds have picked up out of the south at 13 to 14 miles an hour under beautiful sunny skies. 1233 at WSVA. 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
5: 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Shenandoah National Parks officials are sounding the alarm regarding several reports of severe sickness on the Appalachian Trail. Authorities suspect the highly contagious norovirus is the culprit and are recommending those hiking the trail or visiting the park to boil all water for at least 1 minute to kill germs, refrain from sharing food and other personal items, bury waste at least 8 inches deep and 200 feet from water sources, and always wash hands with soap and water for at least 20 seconds. Those who fall ill should avoid other hikers for 2 to 3 days after symptoms subside and seek medical treatment if severely dehydrated or if symptoms last more than a few days. The Grottoes man who was arrested in April after a gun incident will appear before a grand jury. Online records indicated that Justin Lamb had all 7 charges he faced.

0: who allegedly provided false identification initially to avoid outstanding warrants. Lamb was taken into custody the following day on the unrelated warrants once his identity was confirmed. He remains held at Middle River Regional Jail. Virginia's new paid family leave law could help domestic violence victims. Rupa Murthy is the CEO of YWCA in Richmond, and she told CBS 6 News that the new law offers them time to recover, protection, and a pathway to safety, which could be a huge step forward.
1: Many times survivors are losing their jobs immediately when they leave a domestic violence situation. They can't go to work. They don't show up for a shift. They lose their job. This law is going to change that.
0: Under the new law, which takes effect in 2028, Virginia workers will be able to take paid leave from work for safety services tied to domestic violence or abuse, including attending court and getting protective orders. And finally, with so many sunscreens being advertised these days, it can be hard to know which one is best to buy. Dr. Jennifer Lucas is a dermatologist with the Cleveland Clinic, and she has some helpful tips to keep in mind.
2: The most important thing when you're grabbing your bottle of sunscreen is that it's at least a 30 SPF. It should have the words broad spectrum on it, meaning it covers all the rays of the sun that are going to hit your skin. And then I usually recommend you have a water-resistant or waterproof version so that it doesn't wash, rub off.
0: She adds that spray sunscreens are fine to use, just make sure to rub it in so there's enough coverage. Otherwise, it can be easy to miss a spot. For News Talk 92.1 and 550 WSVA, I'm Lyndon Kaiser.
3: 12:36 at WSVA. You're listening to the News at Noon and Agribusiness Hour. I'm Mario Ritrosi, Lyndon Kaiser in the WSVA Newsroom. Have you ever been to one of these Relay for Lifes that benefit the American Cancer Society?
0: Where you go and you see all the festivities that they've got going on. Oh, yeah. It's like a fair.
3: Okay. Yeah. They got one this weekend, this Saturday at the Luray Page County chapter of the American Cancer Society hosting its Relay for Life. It's this Saturday, 5 to 10. I believe it is at Luray High School. Opening ceremonies at 5 o'clock. And then one of the great things is the first thing is the Survivor Victory Lap.
0: Ah, yes.
3: The survivors lead the first lap around the track. What do you think?
0: So will they be inside? Is that what you're saying there?
3: Well, I don't think so. I'm sure the track, you know what the...
0: that's true. Yeah.
3: Exactly. Well, they could Although, be doing... if I am not mistaken, because Bulldog Field is not on the campus of Luray High School. So I don't know. I don't know the track of where Luray, the track that's at Luray High School. So anyway, because it's at the high school, and I'm guessing the parking lot of the high school. Mm-hmm. So anyway, they got the Survivor Victory Lap at 5:20.
0: Then that's always great.
3: Team Lap and Theme Parade coming up at 5:45. Then the Activity Stations open at 6:15. They're going to have Kids Activities, Twister Game Tournament.
0: That's what I'm talking about. That's the thing.
3: There you go.
0: Twister.
3: You're good at Twister, I'm sure.
0: I used to be when I was a little more limber. Let's just put it that way.
3: All right, 7:30, the Limb Sync and Dance Off. And, of course, you got 9:30, the final victory lap, the closing ceremonies just before 10 o'clock. So 5 to 10, Relay for Life at Luray High School. And they need vendors. Well, actually, vendors are wanted. I'm sure they need them. They want them. You can set up, at Luray High School. I believe it's a $35 setup fee without a donation for the silent auction. $25 setup fee with a donation for the silent auction. Again, it's this Saturday, June 20th, Relay for Life at Luray High School to benefit the American Cancer Society.
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3: And Saturday, partly sunny and a high 80, ladies and gentlemen.
0: Oh.
3: Picture perfect day for that. So you can't blame it on the weather.
0: Yeah, you can't blame it on the weather. And, maybe the breeze will feel nice. You never know.
3: Exactly. Those winds out of the northwest at 7 to 14 miles an hour. Boom.
0: Specific.
3: Lyndon Kaiser in the WSVA newsroom. When we come back, we'll go down on the farm and hear from Ish.
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0: forcing hundreds of farms to abandon this year's wheat crop in the field. The USDA is predicting nearly 36% of wheat fields in the United States will not be harvested this year. 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It is a big year this year as America turns 250. 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
0: 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Our pearl of wisdom today came in from listener Rod Jones, who says, "Nothing ruins the truth like stretching it." Thanks, Rod, for that pearl of wisdom. You're on the farm, and I'm Ish.
2: Thank you very much. Ish is on the Farm Report, brought to you by Rockingham Cooperative and Rocking R Ace Hardware. 1246 at WSVA. 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WSVA AccuWeather Forecast for Harrisonburg and the Shenandoah Valley. Glorious sunshine this afternoon and a high 84. Partly cloudy skies tonight with an overnight low down to 68. Then variable cloudiness. Very warm tomorrow with a chance of an afternoon thunderstorm. The high on Thursday near 90. And then variable cloudiness with a chance of a thunderstorm on Friday. The high will be around 80. And then what a beautiful weekend. Partly sunny Saturday, high 80. Partly sunny Sunday and breezy in the afternoon with a high 84. Franklin's got the extended ag forecast at the end of the hour, but now he's up with his Spotlight on Valley Agriculture, brought to you by Virginia Silo, located on Route 33 west of Harrisonburg. 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

0: adding those genetics in 2020. So every year we've added to what's called F1s, the first generation of Wagyu Angus cross. And then this year we had our first calves of F2s.
1: Now, once you raise the cows, where does the process go from there?
0: So they're processed off the farm. We use two different processors, Gore's in Edinburgh and also T&E in Harrisonburg.
1: What is it, in your opinion, that sets Wagyu beef off from all the other beef that's out there?
0: I tend to tell people that it just makes good beef a little better. With the incorporation of the Akushi, Akushi's the breed that we breed with our We call that the premier Wagyu breed, in our opinion. And the meat's a beefier, richer flavor, and it's also a healthier. It's a healthier meat. So that's, in our opinion, that's why we decided to do that. We had the idea of bringing a better beef to the valley, but we also keep in mind that we want to keep it affordable for local customers.
1: Right.
0: A little bit higher than some other folks, but we just feel that we're producing a slightly better product.
1: Now, people want to get more information or purchase beef from you. What's the best way for them to find you?
0: So we can be found on Facebook. We

0: 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At the Withvale Auction, medium and large one steers, 500 to 600 pounds, 437.50 to 450, 600 to 700 pounds, 387.50 to 427. 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Cows, breakers, 168 to 179, boning, 164 to 183, lean, 130 to 159, bulls yield grade 1 and 2, 176 to 228. From the Virginia Market News Service, this is Jonathan Howard.
1: Thank you very much, Jonathan Howard. 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Time to see what's happening on Wall Street. Here's Your Money Now.
2: I'm Dan Loney with Your Money Now. Wall Street is seeing the markets trade in a fairly tight range so far today. The Dow Industrial Average is up more than 150 points. While AI is taking a much bigger role in our lives, many in the tech sector are already looking at when quantum computing will be with us every day. And to that end, Amazon AI executive Peter DeSantis believes that we will see commercially useful, small-scale quantum computers in the next 5 to 7 years. In a TV interview, he added that proponents of quantum computing believe that the technology will solve the problems that current computers cannot. Netflix shares are down 1% today. The streaming giant has seen its stock fall 27% in the last 2 months as it missed out on deals to acquire both Roku and Warner Brothers Discovery. Investors are looking for a quick turnaround at a time when longtime leader Reed Hastings is stepping aside. Once again, Wall Street stocks trading in a fairly tight range, and that's Your Money Now.
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1: 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It is 12:58 at WSVA, 80 beautiful degrees, going to a high of 84. It is a Chamber of Commerce day. If you can get out, do so and enjoy. That's going to do it for the news at noon and Agribusiness Hour.

0: I'm Mario Retrosi. In just a moment, we'll get an ABC News update. Then we go to the WSVA newsroom where Lyndon Kaiser updates us on local, state, and area news. Then 1 until 3 this afternoon, it is Markley, Van Camp, and Robbins. I'm back with you this afternoon, 3 to 6 for Late Afternoons. We will talk to Juliana McGrath-Myers with the Harrisonburg Police Department. We'll hope you'll join us then. Time for the Extended Ag Forecast.
1: 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Temperatures in the mid-80s today, near 90 tomorrow, with some thunderstorms possible tomorrow. Then we cool back down to the low 80s with lower humidity as we head toward the weekend. Could see a thunderstorm on Friday as well. Overnight lows mainly in the low and mid-60s. Looking ahead to Sunday, it looks like partly sunny skies. A couple of brief showers possible late in the day or at night, high at 83. Then Monday, some more showers and thunderstorms possible with a high at 82. Sunshine returns next Tuesday, stays with us through Thursday, highs in the 70s to around 80 for Tuesday, 80 to 85 Wednesday and Thursday. And the end of next week, some rain expected, starting Friday, continuing through the weekend of the 28th. Our Extended Ag Forecast provided by C.L. Custer.
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3: From ABC News, I'm Michelle Franzen. President Trump holding a press conference at the G7 summit with the U.S.-Iran proposed peace deal at the center. President Trump did not disclose full details of the memo of understanding set to be signed Friday. He addressed reports that the U.S. will invest money in Iran and unfreeze billions of Iranian funds.
4: We don't have to give them anything. But some people may want to invest. Like, what are you going to do? Say you can never, ever invest in a country? I mean, it's pretty tough. I don't mind being tough, but it's pretty crazy.
3: The president also says he's confident Iran won't be able to pursue its nuclear ambitions, but the latest U.S. intel has raised some doubts.
5: The U.S. and Iran are set to kickstart detailed nuclear negotiations on Friday, but officials say American intelligence agencies predict the Iranian regime will be unlikely to make the nuclear concessions the Trump administration expects to see. The president making it plain that military action is still on the table.
4: If I don't like it, if they don't behave, we'll go right back to dropping bombs right smack in the middle of their head.
5: Shannon Kingston, ABC News, the State Department.
3: After federal authorities disrupted an alleged drone attack at Sunday's UFC event at the White House, the Justice Department now saying it bolsters the case for a secured White House ballroom.
6: The overnight filing to the D.C. Circuit Appeals Court has the Justice Department arguing the plot to attack the UFC fight with drones and snipers is exactly the kind of threat the ballroom project would protect against. The Secret Service's deputy director has said despite the plot, the UFC event was never at risk. But the Justice Department says the plot underscores the need for a drone port and sniper nests on the roof of the ballroom. The appeals court is still weighing whether it will allow a lower court's order blocking construction to take effect. Stephen Portnoy, ABC News, Washington.
3: A wildfire emergency in Washington State. More than 2,000 homes threatened near Spokane and evacuations ordered, all due to the upriver fire that began Tuesday. 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
8: Central Virginia and the Shenandoah Valley played a quiet but decisive role in the Revolution. From Thomas Jefferson's leadership in Charlottesville to the steady movement of men and resources here in the Valley, the region kept the Patriot cause alive. While famous battles raged elsewhere, Virginians here fought a war of endurance, protecting supplies, resisting raids, and holding the line until victory was finally secured in Yorktown.
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0: Okay, today's plan, in, out, 5 minutes. Okay, new plan. Just a quick look around. No touching anything. Okay, just picking it up to see it. Okay, well, this is not on my list, but that's okay. Well, neither's that, but neither's that. Wait, how did this get in my hand? You know what? All this is coming home with me.
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1: ABC News, I'm Michelle Franzen. The Trump administration releasing the terms of the proposed peace plan between the U.S. and Iran, the 14-point memo of understanding set to be formally signed Friday in Geneva. It would extend the ceasefire by 60 days, reopen the Strait of Hormuz, and push for nuclear talks to resume. ABC's Jonathan Carl says Iran would also get some key sanctions lifted.
2: The single most important sanctions were the sanctions that denied Iran the ability to sell its oil on the international market. Now, they did sell their oil anyway through its shadow fleet on the black market, but this cost Iran dearly. Now, immediately upon signing this, they have access to international oil markets, something they have not had for many years under many different U.S. presidents.
1: At the G7 summit, President Trump says if Iran behaves, they can get funds unfrozen. If they don't, the U.S. would resume military strikes. Severe storms targeting the Midwest today with the threat of tornadoes. This is ABC News.
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2: WSVA's local AccuWeather weather for Harrisonburg and the Shenandoah Valley. Some sunny spells today with a high of 84. Some clouds tonight, below 10 to 68. For Thursday, variably cloudy, windy, and very warm. A gusty thunderstorm in the afternoon that could produce flooding downpours, localized damaging wind gusts, the high of 89. Variably cloudy with a thundershower on Friday with a high of 81. Partly sunny, beautiful day Saturday, a high back to 81. I'm AccuWeather meteorologist Jason Caterina on WSVA.
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5: Oh, there's Scott Robbins. I mean, yeah, Jamie Markley, David Van Camp, Scott Robbins. I'm talking about Van Camp shaving his head.
6: Yeah. Several requests for Van Camp pictures of his bald head now.
5: Oh, yeah, it'll be happening.
6: Yes.
5: Yeah, looking good, man.
6: Got to get that on.
5: I did that for your son. That's very cool.
6: I think it's cool, too. I think it was really cool. I told him, I said, now you know what freedom is all about, too.
7: I'm going to have to start putting, like, suntan lotion on the top of my head or wear my hat all the time.
6: Yeah, you're going to have to do that, yeah.
5: Yeah. All right. Got some news updates to get to. Scott Bessent and the New York Times, David.
7: Let's see. Treasury Secretary Scott Bessent, he was interviewed by CNBC's Andrew Ross Sorkin at a New York Times event. And, man, he unloaded when the topic of Trump's health came up.
5: Oh, roll it.
8: Yeah, I can tell you that I actually don't read the New York Times anymore. But sometimes I do watch CNBC. But, you know, occasionally people send me articles, and, like, there's just this fever swamp. And, you know, you're now a pop historian with 1929. And, you know, in 20, 30, 40, 50 years, the New York Times is no longer the paper of record. You can't go, I read this article, like, President Trump is slowing down. President Trump's mental capacity, it is 100% fake. That, like, he only called me twice at 2 in the morning last week instead of 3 times.
9: You're saying that he called you? I believe that he called you at 2 or 3 in the morning.
8: That, you know, like, that whole narrative, you had what was one of the greatest scandals of all time, that the coverage of the Biden administration, Joe Biden's diminished capacity, and the cover-up.
9: And that's why it's probably fair to raise these questions.
8: Where was the New York Times? We just had a 3-hour cabinet meeting yesterday, Andrew.
5: Sorkin is always getting put on his heels.
7: Oh, yeah.
5: By someone that's better than this. And it's really fun to hear it, man. Love it.
8: For 10 months, the Biden administration did not have a cabinet meeting. How are you going to invoke the 25th Amendment if the cabinet secretaries never see the president, which they didn't? That, you know, I hear from people in the Treasury building that I see President Trump more in a day than my predecessor saw Joe Biden in half a year.
5: And talking to media, talking to press, Trump all the time. Biden, no. Joe's got to go.
7: You're right. They had the Easter Bunny.
5: Shovel him off. Oh, yeah.
7: The Easter Bunny got him out of there.
6: Yeah. Oh, my God. That was one of the weird ones. Yeah. One of the weird ones. There were several.
5: No. I mean, he brings up a great point.

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1: 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A public hearing regarding a proposal to apply community development block grant funding to a community service facility renovation will be held at next week's meeting of the Rockingham County Board of Supervisors. The project involves developing the Briary Branch Community Center into a multi-use community center and childcare facility that will provide spaces for residents to gather while supporting toddler daycare. For those who are taking a weekend joyride or a serious traveler. The Virginia Department of Transportation reminds them that if they need a place to stop, pull off the highway to a safety rest area. VDOT maintains a total of 43 safety rest areas, including 5 truck-only rest areas and 11 safety rest areas with welcome centers throughout the Commonwealth to assist travelers looking for a convenient place to stop. As for the forecast this afternoon, sunny, high 84. Tonight, some clouds, low 68. For WSVA News, I'm Carolyn Unger.
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7: The Markley, Van Camp, and Robbins Show. Jamie Markley, David Van Camp, Scott Robbins. Okay, so Trump and crew at the G7 talking a lot about Iran, David.
8: Yes, and talking about the Memorandum of Understanding, which they're talking about moving up the signing ceremony from Friday to, like, today, maybe even. And they're trying to release the official text of it because there's a lot of confusion about whether or not what's been put out there is real. And then, you know, then Trump is saying, well, it's not really binding, but it's also a powerful agreement. I don't really understand how all that works, but let's just, I guess, let it play out. I don't know. Well, yeah. J.D. Vance, the vice president, he's been out there trying to sell it a lot this week. And Peter Ducey from Fox News asked the president about that.
7: Okay.
9: There's some element to this where you send the vice president, if it works out, great. You look like a genius for sending him. And if it doesn't work out, it's the vice president.
10: I like that idea, sure. What? This way, if it works out, I'm going to take the credit. If it doesn't work out, I'm blaming J.D. You better be careful, J.D. He's going to turn his plane around and get the hell out of here. Yeah, I like that idea. I think it's a good idea. Thank you very much, everybody.
7: Thank you. Good night.
8: Always end on a joke, right?
11: Yeah. Well, yeah. You got to end on a high.
8: Well, looking at the body language, it's you don't want to get into mind reading territory. Howard Lutnick was there to the president's right, like his right, and on the other side is Marco Rubio. Lutnick would chuckle throughout that entire thing.
7: Yeah.
8: Rubio looked rather stone faced, and I don't know how much credit you or credence you give to this is in that Pete Hegseth. And the Secretary of War, Pete Hegseth, and also the Secretary of State, Marco Rubio, really didn't want to go down this road because for one reason or another, they didn't feel like it was concrete enough, that it gives Iran another couple of months to delay, potentially lift sanctions on Iran and allows them to immediately start selling oil on the world market. Without really any immediate concessions. And so that Marco Rubio and Pete Hegseth really didn't like that. They were like, well, then what was the point of everything we just did then? Mm-hmm. One of the reports was people within the administration told them, well, you can either get on board with this or you can resign. And the body language of Marco Rubio tells me there may be something to it. That he's not a fan of this, but he's going to be a team player, looks like.
7: Oh, yeah. Yeah. That's interesting. Because I was watching Rubio, and we were noticing, you got to stand for a long time, and you got to shift your weight, all that sort of stuff. Yeah, there might be something to that. Not sure.
8: Maybe he just had to poop. I don't know.
7: That could be.
11: Well, yeah, what are you going to do? Can't leave.
7: Oh, no.
11: Yeah.
7: No.
11: It's going to be uncomfortable.
7: Yeah. Interesting.
11: Maybe that was it, David. Maybe it's as simple as that.
7: Well, and who knows if this deal is going to last. Mm-hmm. Like as Trump said earlier today, if they misbehave, yeah. You know.

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1: ABC News, I'm Michelle Franzen. Details of the memo of understanding between the U.S. and Iran were read by U.S. officials after President Trump wrapped up at the G7 summit. 14 points include a 60-day ceasefire extension, resume talks, and reopens the Strait of Hormuz. President Trump was asked about $300 billion in frozen Iranian funds that could be released.
2: If they're doing things right, if people want to invest, they can invest. But they had this $300 million fund. It's only $300 billion fund. It's only if they're doing things right.
1: The Federal Reserve Board moving to leave interest rates unchanged following the first meeting with Kevin Warsh as the new Fed chair. ABC's Elizabeth Schulze has more.
3: This is a decision that is dramatic in that you see the Fed, at least half of the Fed officials who are forecasting interest rates now say that they do expect rates to be going up so far this year.
1: Evacuations continuing in Washington state near Spokane as crews battle a fast-moving wildfire. This is ABC News.
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1: WSVA's local AccuWeather weather for Harrisonburg and the Shenandoah Valley. Some sunny spells today with a high of 84. Some clouds tonight, the low down to 68. For Thursday, variably cloudy, windy, and very warm. A gusty thunderstorm in the afternoon that could produce flooding, downpours, localized damaging wind gusts, the high of 89. Variably cloudy with a thunder shower on Friday with a high of 81. Partly sunny, beautiful day Saturday, a high back to 81. I'm AccuWeather meteorologist Jason Caterina on WSVA.
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3: The Markley, Van Camp, and Robbins Show. Jamie Markley, David Van Camp, Scott Robbins. Got the Robbins trifecta coming up in just a few. News update, David Van Camp.
4: Well, looking at the text that was read out to reporters by the White House of the Memorandum of Understanding. With Iran and some of these. Now, I am not a lawyer. I just play one on the radio. Some of the language here is a little bit slippery, but this is the part that has definitely piqued my interest here. The United States of America, actually, there's a couple of points. The United States of America undertakes with regional partners to develop a definitive, mutually agreed plan with at least $300 billion for the reconstruction and economic development of the Islamic Republic of Iran. Mechanism for the implementation of this plan will be finalized as part of a final deal within 60 days. All required licenses, waivers, and permissions needed for the relevant financial transactions will be granted by the United States of America. So I guess this is still in line with they've got to meet some obligations. But, man, you got $300 billion from not just the United States. I think they said it was from other Gulf nations that would be facilitating this. But, yeah, I mean, when you're complaining about $1.7 billion Obama handed over to the mullahs, $300 billion of cash. That's a lot of barrels of cash that's on the table there.
3: Yeah. I suppose as part of the argument, well, we blew so much up, it's going to take a lot to rebuild. Yeah.
4: And I think J.D. Vance was trying to sort of soft sell that whole thing, saying like, well, no, we're not giving them $300 billion. It's basically like, hey, if they want to be a normal country and be part of the world, then sure, we'll help to facilitate this. But yeah, I get why there are a lot of people, especially conservatives. I don't get why the Obama nuke deal crowd is upset about this, but why the crowd that was so much against the JCPOA are like, what the hell are we doing here? What are we promising here? And then also, the United States of America undertakes to terminate all types of sanctions against Iran, including the United Nations Security Council resolution, blah, blah, blah. And then, yes, the Islamic Republic of Iran reaffirms that it shall not procure or develop nuclear weapons. And they have agreed to resolve the disposition of stockpiled enriched material pursuant to a mechanism that will be mutually agreed upon. When a final peace deal is struck.
3: Okay. So, yeah, that's the problem. And we can check it anytime we want. Is that part of it?
4: Well, it would be, yeah, the UN nuclear agency that would be going in.
3: Oh, that doesn't sound very good. The
5: no.
3: UN?
5: No, I know.
3: It can't be counted on. Want something better than that. Okay. We'll see. I don't think reaction is going to be fantastic.
4: No, it's not.
3: You know, from some people, be like, well, yeah, okay. Get the gas prices back down. But then people will ask, was it worth it?
5: Mm-hmm. Well, yeah, and it's going to be turned into, you know, the political football. Like, it wasn't worth it.
4: Well, it already is, yeah.
3: Oh, you mean from the left?
5: Well, yeah.
3: I mean, of course,
5: a cudgel.
3: Yeah. Yes. Other news out there. Oh, some health news. I always think of Robbins when I see a story like this. Another few cases of Vibrio vulnificus.
5: What is that? Were
3: found in Florida. That's now up to 8 cases in Florida.
5: What is it?
3: That's the so-called

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2: Well, let's see here. The Wednesday afternoon commute is off to a good start, at least on this side of the mountain. But if you're on the other side of the mountain, you've got issues, including Interstate 64 westbound, mile marker 116, just west of Charlottesville. There is a vehicle crash. Traffic backups are 2 miles. In fact, I believe there is a camera at the exit there. And yep, you can see traffic start to slow down a little bit. Again, that is 116 westbound on I-64. Traffic crash has caused about a 2 mile backup. Also north of Charlottesville, we got an issue. It's in the Hollymead area north of Charlottesville, Route 1403. Near Monacan Lane, a vehicle crash as the north and the southbound lanes of Route 1403 closed. Again, that is in the Hollymead area north of Charlottesville. If you're seeing it, and we're not saying it, call the WSVA traffic tip line at 540-214-2500. Give us a call and let us know.
3: WSVA's local AccuWeather weather for Harrisonburg and the Shenandoah Valley. Some sunny spells today with a high of 84. Some clouds tonight, the low down to 68. For Thursday, variably cloudy, windy, and very warm. A gusty thunderstorm in the afternoon that could produce flooding downpours, localized damaging wind gusts, the high of 89. Variably cloudy with a thundershower on Friday with a high of 81. Partly sunny, beautiful day Saturday, a high back to 81. I'm AccuWeather meteorologist Jason Caterina on WSVA.
2: 84 degrees. We've hit our projected high. Barometric pressure is falling at 30.03. Winds are out of the south at 8 to 9 miles an hour. Relative humidity is very good at 45%. But we have hit our projected high, 84 degrees. 307 at News Talk 92.1 and 550 WSVA. Welcome to Late Afternoons. I'm Mario Retrosi. Let's begin the program as we always do. In the WSVA newsroom and standing by with local, state, and area news is Carolyn Unger.
4: 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The Grottoes man who was arrested in April after a gun incident will appear before a grand jury. Online records indicated that Justin Lamb had all 7 charges he faces certified to circuit court grand jury during a preliminary hearing yesterday in Augusta County General District Court. Waynesboro police officers responded to the Days Inn on Rosser Avenue back on April 1st after receiving reports of a gunshot heard near the pool area. Upon arrival, officers made contact with a 33-year-old Lamb who allegedly provided false identification initially to avoid outstanding warrants. Lamb was taken into custody the following day on the unrelated warrants once his identity was confirmed. He remains held at Middle River Regional Jail. A public hearing regarding a proposal to apply community development block grant funding to a community service facility renovation will be held at next week's meeting of the Rockingham County Board of Supervisors. WSVA's Lyndon Kaiser has the details.
5: The project involves developing the Briary Branch Community Center into a multi-use community center and child care facility that will provide spaces for residents to gather while supporting toddler daycare. A fact sheet on the proposed project and the draft proposal is currently available at the Rockingham County Administration Center on East Gay Street in Harrisonburg. The meeting will take place at the same location next Wednesday night at 7. For WSVA News, I'm Lyndon Kaiser.
4: Thank you, Lyndon. The Augusta County Sheriff's Office is asking for the public's help locating a runaway juvenile who was last seen around midnight last night at his home in Verona. Skyler Preston Reese is a white 16-year-old boy with brown hair and brown eyes and is 6 feet 7 inches tall and weighs 150 pounds. He was last seen wearing a black Venom shirt and dark pants and could possibly be driving a blue 2017 four-door Subaru Impreza with Virginia license plates JMATCS. Anyone with information about this runaway juvenile should contact the Augusta County Sheriff's Office. Lawmakers in Virginia have less than 2 weeks to pass a budget or face a government shutdown. Governor Abigail Spanberger was asked by reporters about shutdown concerns during a visit to Northern Virginia.
6: We have to have a budget. We are 13 days away. We have to have a budget. And I remain confident that we will.
4: Spanberger added the government shutdown

0: is unacceptable. She said the General Assembly has to do its duty and pass a budget so she can sign it before the end of the month. With so many sunscreens being advertised these days, it can be hard to know which one is best to buy. Dr. Jennifer Lucas is a dermatologist with the Cleveland Clinic, and she has some helpful tips to keep in mind.
1: The most important thing when you're grabbing your bottle of sunscreen is that it's at least a 30 SPF. It should have the words broad spectrum on it.

0: WSVA Newsroom. I believe you took advantage of some beautiful weather today.
1: A little bit. Yeah, I was just sitting outside for a little bit.
0: You had lunch outside.
1: I already ate my lunch in here, but they were, you know, some of our coworkers were outside and they were like, oh, do you want to join us? I'm like, oh, I already ate, but I'll go outside.
0: You went outside for the camaraderie. There's a picnic table there in the back of the parking lot near the big satellite dish. And so took advantage of that, except for the fact that aren't they paving the road?
1: Yeah,
0: you had to smell some asphalt. It's a good thing you ate already, so you didn't have to taste the asphalt.
1: No, really. And they're paving. It feels like paving is happening everywhere. That's
0: okay.
1: So, which I know it's summertime, and you know, school JMU is out and everything. But also, I'm like, paving is really in the way.
0: Well, you know something though. Although, if you're going to pave, they picked a good day to do that. 83 degrees with 43%. Relative humidity. Can you imagine doing that when it's 90 degrees and 95% humidity?
1: Mm-hmm.
0: That's work.
1: Right.
0: See, what we do, we don't do, we don't work. We just sit here and talk into a mic.
1: I know.
0: That's not work. You know, those guys are out there laying asphalt and building buildings in 90 degree weather. We are, you know, of course, then again, like me, I was out in, you know, last Friday in 90 degree weather, you know, calling a baseball game. But still, you know, it's Turner Ashby and it's Kettle Run, and hand me a Coke while you're at it over there. So, I mean, that's still not work.
1: Oh, well, you know, to each their own.
0: You'll learn. If you haven't already, you'll learn.
1: Mm-hmm.
0: Enjoy what you're doing.
1: Yeah.
0: 312 at WSVA. You've been working on rocktownnow.com. Mm-hmm. When folks click on that, what will they see?
1: Well, as I said in the top of the hour, the Augusta County Sheriff's Office is asking for the public's help locating a runaway juvenile. And we have that story up on Rocktown Now. We also have a picture of Skylar Preston Reese. And so we have a photo of him up on Rocktown Now, and also some information regarding the upcoming August 4th primary elections. That's for the Democratic primary for Harrisonburg City Council and the Republican primary for the U.S. Senate. And early voting starts tomorrow in Harrisonburg City Hall.
0: All right.
1: And then we also have a story regarding an emergency polling place relocation in Rockingham County. What was and like precinct 503 McGackiesville, located at McGackiesville Elementary School, will be temporarily relocated to Cub Run Elementary School due to construction, and that will be through August of next year.
0: So,
1: and those are just some of the stories we have right now.
0: So there it is, rocktownnow.com. You can also see our Pets of the Week. You also click on a podcast. You can hear all the interviews from late afternoons and early mornings. Do you know whose birthday it is today?
1: Who?
0: Believe it or not, one of the all-time great entertainers and one of my favorites. For a long time, I have enjoyed this fellow. Let's see if you can get it by this song.

0: from 8 till 4. People are amazed that I know every word to this song. Mm-hmm. I've always enjoyed it, even as a kid.
1: Yeah.
0: But one of my favorites, Barry Manilow. Happy birthday to him. What is he? My math is right. He now is, ladies and gentlemen, is it 83 today? Mm. I believe he is 83 years old, and he's still touring. Although I think he had to cancel some shows because of health issues. But he is still out and about. And so happy birthday to him. Hello. In fact, I have one of his greatest. That used to be one of my road trip songs, too, man. I'd pop in, you know, that one. And that's because Copacabana is a good road trip song.
1: Right.
0: But that's just me.
1: Yeah.
0: Anyway, happy birthday to. Do you have a favorite road trip song if you're going to go out on the road? What do you pop in?
1: Do I? I mean, I think it depends on the mood sometimes.
0: Okay.
1: I don't know if I have a very specific road trip song. I think, you know. Well, like Spotify just did a thing where it's like all time top songs.
0: Oh, there you go. For road trips.
1: For yours.
0: Oh, there you go. So you can, you know.
1: Oh, no, like your personal, like.

0: all-time songs, like of all time, the time you've spent on the streaming app.
1: I got you.
0: And so that's been pretty good because there are a lot of songs on that. So, you know, that keeps me busy.
1: All right. I don't mind popping in an America. That's another one. America, I love. Steely Dan, I'll pop their tape in. Billy Joel, will pop that in on an occasion. And Mr. Birthday Guy himself, Barry Manilow. Mm-hmm. So happy birthday to him. 316 at WSVA. She is Carolyn Unger. You know, how much of an American are you? Let's see how good of an American you are. Can you pass this American test? We'll take a break. When we come back, we'll see if you can pass the great American test. Okay. As Late Afternoons gets underway for a Wednesday.
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1: 320 at WSVA, 83 beautiful degrees. Let's check traffic and weather.
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1: Uh-oh, new problem. Route 340 in eastern Rockingham County in the vicinity of South Branch Road. That is just south of Elkton, in between Elkton and Berrytown. A vehicle crash has all southbound lanes of Route 340 closed. Keep that in mind if your travels take you to eastern Rockingham County, especially south of Elkton. Still have that problem on Route 1403 in the Hollymead area of Albemarle County. It's near Monacan Lane, north of Charlottesville. Crash there has the north and the southbound lanes closed. And on Interstate 64 westbound, mile marker 116 in just west of Charlottesville, vehicle crash as the west right shoulder closed. Traffic backups are about 2 miles. If you're seeing it and we're not saying it, call the WSVA traffic tip line at 540-214-2500. Give us a call and let us know.
3: WSVA's local AccuWeather for Harrisonburg and the Shenandoah Valley. Some clouds tonight. It remains quite mild, the low just 68. Variably cloudy, windy, and very warm Thursday. A gusty thunderstorm in the afternoon that could produce flooding, downpours, and localized damaging wind gusts. The high 89. Variably cloudy with a thundershower Friday. The high of 81. Partly sunny. Great day to kick off the weekend Saturday with the high of 81 again. I'm AccuWeather meteorologist Jason Caterina on WSVA.
1: 84 beautiful degrees, relative humidity at 45%, the barometric pressure falling at 30.03, winds out of the south at 5 to 6 miles an hour under beautiful sunny skies. 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You're listening to Late Afternoons. I'm Mario Ritrosi, Carolyn Unger in the WSVA newsroom. Coming up, next half hour, we will hear from Juliana McGrath Myers of the Harrisonburg Police Department. They've got a big 3-on-3 basketball tournament coming up next month for youth and a chance for kids to, you know, play basketball, have a good time. There'll be music, food, and also get to learn police officers, establish a relationship with those officers. That's coming up next month in the middle of July, 3-on-3 basketball tournament. We'll talk to Juliana McGrath Myers of the Harrisonburg Police Department. Time now to see what's happening on Wall Street. Here's your Money Now.
4: I'm Dan Loney with Your Money Now. Nike has unveiled a custom sneaker for women's basketball star Caitlin Clark. Her game shoe is the fifth WNBA player to have a custom sneaker. Clark's was highly anticipated after the releasing of her custom logo by Nike last year. The sneaker will cost $140 in the United States and $135 in the rest of the world. Netflix shares are down 2% today. The streaming giant has seen its stock fall 27% in the last 2 months as it has missed out on deals to acquire both Roku and Warner Brothers Discovery. Investors are looking for a quicker turnaround at a time when longtime leader Reed Hastings is stepping away. Wall Street has turned lower with concerns around inflation and how the Federal Reserve might deal with it in the future. The Dow Industrial Average is down more than 150 points. The NASDAQ is off more than 100. West Texas crude is up less than 1% at $76 a barrel. That's your money now.
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1: 326 at WSVA, 84 degrees. We've hit our projected high. Expected to go down just below 70 this evening, and then we'll really be warm tomorrow with a high pushing 90. Time for a better life. Let's hear from Dr. Sanjay Gupta.
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3: For more than a decade, the Environmental Working Group has put out a list of the so-called Dirty Dozen. These are the non-organic produce contaminated with the highest levels of pesticides. Well, this year, spinach topped the list, followed by kale, collard, mustard greens, strawberries, grapes, nectarines, peaches, cherries, apples, blackberries, pears, potatoes, and blueberries. Now, all these fruits and vegetables are part of a healthy diet, so no one is saying you shouldn't eat them. Point is, though, you could consider buying these items organic if and when you can, and then taking extra care when you wash them. The FDA recommends rinsing all fruits and vegetables, even the ones that are organic, under running water that is slightly warmer than room temperature. Don't use soap, bleach, or any fancy produce washes. I'm Dr. Sanjay Gupta, helping you live a better life.
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1: 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We're just a couple of minutes away from an ABC News update. Then we go to the WSVA newsroom where Carolyn's following these stories for you.
4: Shenandoah National Parks officials are sounding the alarm regarding several reports of severe sickness on the Appalachian Trail. State lawmakers have less than 2 weeks to agree on a budget, or a government shutdown is a possibility. And the Harrisonburg Police Department, in partnership with the Parks and Recreation Department, will host a 3-on-3 basketball tournament next month at Ralph Sampson Park. I'll have details on these and other stories following ABC News at the bottom of the hour on WSVA.
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8: ABC News, I'm Michelle Franzen. The Trump administration disclosed terms of the proposed memo of understanding between the U.S. and Iran, set to be finalized Friday in Geneva. It calls for an immediate ceasefire on all fronts, including Lebanon, reopens the Strait of Hormuz, and resumes nuclear talks. President Trump says billions of Iranian funds could also be unfrozen if Iran behaves. The Federal Reserve Board, headed by new chair Kevin Warsh, left interest rates unchanged today. ABC's Elizabeth Schulze says possible rate hikes could come later this year.
9: This is a testament to what a lot of people in the stock market have been expecting. When you have inflation rising and the jobs market in a steady place here, it is hard to make the case for interest rate cuts, and that seems to be the place.

0: where a lot more Fed officials are as of right now.
1: FBI officials say the investigation into the foiled drone attack at the White House UFC event is ongoing. Five suspects have been charged. Authorities say multiple suspects remain at large. This is ABC News.
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3: Big problem in eastern Rockingham County. As you got a problem on 340 south of Elkton. It's in between Elkton and Barrytown. You got an accident that has caused some closures on 340 south. Just north of that, you got a problem on 340 near the town of Shenandoah in the vicinity of Ann Street. Vehicle crash has the southbound lanes closed there as well. So two issues on 340 north, one north of Elkton, one south of Elkton. Over the mountain in the Charlottesville area, Interstate 64 westbound, mile marker 116. A vehicle crash there is caused about a two-mile backup, so delays on 64 west as you travel to Charlottesville. And then you got an issue north of Charlottesville, Route 1403 near Monacan Lane. That's in the Hollymead area of Albemarle County. Vehicle crash has the north and the southbound lanes closed there as well. If you're seeing it, and we're not saying it, call the WSVA traffic tip line. It is 540-214-2500. Give us a call and definitely let us know.
4: WSVA's local AccuWeather weather for Harrisonburg and the Shenandoah Valley. Some sunny spells today with a high of 84. Some clouds tonight, the low down to 68. For Thursday, variably cloudy, windy, and very warm. A gusty thunderstorm in the afternoon that could produce flooding downpours, localized damaging wind gusts, the high of 89. Variably cloudy with a thundershower on Friday with a high of 81. Partly sunny, beautiful day Saturday, a high back to 81. I'm AccuWeather meteorologist Jason Caterina on WSVA.
3: 84 degrees, relative humidity at 43%. The barometric pressure is falling at 30.03. Winds are out of the south at 6 to 7 miles an hour under partly sunny skies. 3:34 at WSVA. 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
5: For News Talk 92.1 and 550 WSBA, I'm Carolyn Unger. Shenandoah National Parks officials are sounding the alarm regarding several reports of severe sickness on the Appalachian Trail. Authorities suspect the highly contagious norovirus is the culprit and are recommending those hiking the trail or visiting the park to boil all water for at least 1 minute to kill germs, refrain from sharing food and other personal items, bury waste at least 8 inches deep and 200 feet from water services, and always wash hands with soap and water for at least 20 seconds. Those who fall ill should avoid other hikers for 2 to 3 days after symptoms subside and seek medical treatment if severely dehydrated or if symptoms last more than a few days. State lawmakers have less than 2 weeks to agree on a budget or a government shutdown is a possibility. Secretary of Finance Mark Sickles offered no assurances that there is a plan in place to deal with the possible shutdown when questioned yesterday during a Senate Finance Committee hearing. Senator Ryan McDougal responded by saying the people of Virginia need to know what the plan is if a budget deal is not reached.
6: I think Virginians need to know what plans there are to make sure that they're protected, to make sure their local governments can still function.
7: Right. I think we need plans, too, and we're looking forward to your recommendations.
5: Tax breaks for data centers continues to be the main sticking point as to why a budget deal cannot be reached. The House and the governor want the tax breaks, while Senate Democrats are against it. The Harrisonburg Police Department, in partnership with the Parks and Recreation Department, will host a 3-on-3 basketball tournament next month at Ralph Sampson Park. The free tournament is scheduled for July 17th and will feature 4 age brackets, including boys and girls ages 11 to 14, as well as boys and girls ages 15 to 17, with up to 5 players allowed per team. Communications specialist Juliana McGrath-Myers explained on Late Afternoons that the goal is to have fun in the community.
8: You know, just to meet people in a more casual setting, to really talk to people, to obviously find out who the best basketball players in the city are, but just, you know, to really meet the community where they are.
5: There will also be music and food, and all participants will receive a T-shirt. Deadline to register for the tournament is July 1st. While Virginia U.S. Senator Tim Kaine welcomed the news of progress in the talks between the U.S. and Iran, he is anxious to see the details of the proposal.

0: deal. Kane talked to reporters earlier today and indicated some of the details have been released.
1: If it is the same as was reported in Bloomberg today with the 14 points of the deal laid out, this is a deal that where the U.S. is giving up a lot more to get a lot less. We'll see what happens.
0: Details of the memorandum of understanding are expected to be released on Friday. Virginia's new paid family leave law can help domestic violence victims. Rupert Murthy is the CEO of YWCA in Richmond, and she told CBS 6 News that the new law offers them time to recover, protection, and a pathway to safety, which could be a huge step forward.
2: Many times survivors are losing their jobs immediately when they leave a domestic violence situation. They can't go to work. They don't show up for a shift. They lose their job. This law is going to change that.
0: Under the new law, which takes effect in 2028, Virginia workers will be able to take paid leave from work for safety services tied to domestic violence or abuse, including attending court and getting protective orders. For those who are taking a weekend joyride or are a serious traveler, the Virginia Department of Transportation reminds them that if they need a place to stop, pull off the highway to a safety rest area. VDOT maintains a total of 43 safety rest areas, including 5 truck-only rest areas and 11 safety rest areas with welcome centers throughout the Commonwealth to assist travelers looking for a convenient place to stop. Officials say more than 36 million people visit safety rest areas in Virginia each year. Safety rest areas offer amenities such as handicap accessible restrooms and family restrooms, baby changing stations, travel brochures, and pet areas to let leash dogs exercise. For News Talk 92.1 and 550 WSVA, I'm Carolyn Unger.
3: 3:38 at News Talk 92.1 and 550 WSVA. Those rest areas, they do come in handy up and down the highway.
0: They do.
3: Had to, I think we stopped at one or two of them on our way to Abingdon.
0: Yeah.
3: Last Friday and Saturday. So anyway, but get a chance, stop there and, really, you know, you can relieve yourself and
0: or just
3: and
0: also stretch your legs.
3: Stretch your legs, exactly. They got, you know,
0: vending
3: picnic
0: machines.
3: Tables you can eat there. So, and take advantage of that.
0: Yeah.
3: By the way, I was looking for you a little while ago. I was ready for the American test, and I looked over there and you were gone. All right. So, can you pass this American test?
0: Okay.
3: All right. Now, 100% of the people got this. The political party that is currently occupying the White House.
0: Mm-hmm.
3: What is it?
0: Republican.
3: All right, there you go. You are in the 100%. Very good. Now, 75% know this. What is the national anthem to the United States?
0: Star-Spangled Banner.
3: Very good. Yeah. 2 for 2. Believe it or not, only 50% got this.
0: Okay.
3: What is the acronym for FBI?
0: Federal Bureau of Investigation.
3: Very good. Very good. Most people nowadays think FB, they think Facebook.
0: Oh.
3: So now you got that. You're 3 for 3. And then one more. Let's go one more. Okay. 25% of Americans got this. What was the name of the highway? In fact, it was one of the original highways in the U.S. numbered highway system going from Chicago all the way to California.
0: No clue.
3: Did you ever see the movie Cars?
0: Oh, is it Route 66?
3: Get your kicks on Route 66.
0: Okay, that's what I thought, but I didn't want to sound dumb. So
3: there you go. So there you go. A little help on that last one. Only 25% of the folks got that one.
0: Okay.
3: So there you go. Very good. 4 for 4. You passed the American test.
0: Okay.
3: So there you go. You are a great American.
0: Okay.
3: Fantastic. Carolyn Unger, everybody, in the WSVA newsroom. It is 3:40. When we come back, we'll hear from another great American-ish and his almanac. And then later on, we'll hear from Juliana McGrath Myers from the Harrisonburg Police Department.
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3: 344 at WSBA, 83 degrees. We'll check traffic and weather in just a moment, but first, it's Isha's Almanac.
4: 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It's important to organize your freezer with air circulation in mind. 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You might also use shallow containers for freezing liquid products such as sauces. 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Air must be able to circulate in order to maintain the desired freezer temperature.
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3: Well, let's see. We got some issues. Well, we did have some issues. Good news, they have cleared up those issues on 341 south of Elkton, one north of Elkton. So those didn't last long, but as I zoom in on 340 in the Berrytown area, there is some redness there. So there is still some slowdown there on 340 as you travel in the Berrytown area. There was an accident earlier. It appears the accident's been cleared, but the slowdown remains on 340 south of Elkton. Also, I've got an issue on Interstate 81 northbound, mile marker 225 in the Stanton area, where a tractor trailer crash has the north right shoulder closed. I believe they have cameras there at the exit 225 exit, and you get a little bit of a slowdown there. So if you're traveling Interstate 81 northbound, I expect a little bit of a slowdown as you travel through Stanton. Of course, you're going to get slowdowns anyway because you got construction there and the speed limit 60 miles an hour. So be careful there. The accident, though, is on the shoulder. Traffic does get by using the travel lanes. Over in the Charlottesville area, you're dealing with an accident on Interstate 64 westbound, mile marker 116. There, the west right shoulder is closed. And then north of Charlottesville, Route 1403 in the vicinity of Monacan Lane, that is in the Hollymead area, north of Charlottesville, vehicle crash has the north and the southbound lanes closed. If you're seeing it, and we're not saying it, call the WSVA traffic tip line at 540-214-2500. Give us a call and let us know.
8: WSVA's local AccuWeather for Harrisonburg and the Shenandoah Valley. Some clouds tonight. It remains quite mild, the low just 68. Variably cloudy, windy, and very warm Thursday. A gusty thunderstorm in the afternoon that could produce flooding, downpours, and localized damaging wind gusts. The high 89. Variably cloudy with a thundershower Friday. A high of 81. Partly sunny. Great day to kick off the weekend Saturday with a high of 81 again. I'm AccuWeather meteorologist Jason Caterina on WSVA.
3: It is 82 degrees, relative humidity at 44%. The barometric pressure is falling at 30.02. Winds have shifted out of the west-southwest at 5 to 6 miles an hour under beautiful sunny skies.

0: Guys in the central Shenandoah Valley. It is 3:48 at WSVA. We're pleased to be joined in studio by Juliana McGrath Myers, communications specialist for the Harrisonburg Police Department. How are you?
1: I'm doing well, Mario. How are you?
0: Very good. And Harrisonburg Police, in partnership with Harrisonburg Parks and Rec, going to host a basketball tournament next month at Ralph Sampson Park.
1: Yes, sir. We are very excited for this tournament. It is 3v3 basketball with up to 5 kids per team. We have 4 different age groups, 4 different brackets broken down into age group for male and female. We're very excited. This is going to be a day of more than just basketball. We have a DJ. There will be food. It's just, you know, really about having fun together. It's summertime. School just let out. So we're trying to just be out in the community and enjoy the warm weather just like them.
0: So how did this tournament come about? Who came up with the idea and how is it coming to fruition?
1: Yeah, so obviously with Chief Tucker joining us at the Harrisonburg Police Department in February, he was very eager to just be involved and get out in the community and, you know, just kind of see what we can do to meet people where they are and connect with them. And who doesn't love a game of basketball in the summer? So with the help of Parks and Rec, you know, we decided this would be a really fun idea.
0: All right, so it's a 3-on-3 basketball tournament featuring 4 age brackets. It's open boys and girls, correct?
1: Yes.
0: All right, so let's talk about the ages.
1: So the age brackets are male 11 to 13, female 11 to 13, and then male 14 to 17, and female 14 to 17, broken up just to kind of make it a little, you know, a little easier on the teams. The older kids don't have to worry about the younger kids and so on. And, you know, we're hoping to fill up these brackets, have a lot of teams participate, and just make it a really, really good day.
0: And it's up to 5 players, even though it's 3-on-3, so we get a couple of substitutes.
1: Yes, 5 players, so there will be substitutes. You know, in July, might be hot, so everyone can take a break, get their water, you know, play a really good game.
0: Juliana McGrath Myers, communications specialist for Harrisonburg Police, talking about this 3v3 basketball tournament July 17th at Ralph Sampson Park. And again, you mentioned it's more than just basketball here.
1: Yes, more than just basketball. Even if you're not playing, come join us for some food, some great music, and just a day of fun together.
0: And the goal for this, what is the objective of this tournament?
1: The goal is just to have fun in the community, you know, just to meet people in a more casual setting, to really talk to people, to obviously find out who the best basketball players in the city are, but just, you know, to really meet the community where they are.
0: And, of course, allow the kids to meet the police officers and get to know them and so have a nice relationship with them.
1: Yes, absolutely. It'll be a nice casual way for our officers to meet with community members to speak with our officers. We're just really excited to have fun, honestly.
0: All right. Now, if folks are interested in joining or they want more information, what can they do?
1: Yes. So to register, you can email eric.dart@harrisonburgva.gov.
0: All right. Say that again.
1: eric.dart@harrisonburgva.gov.
0: Very good. Juliana McGrath Myers talking about a 3v3 basketball tournament coming up on July 17th at Ralph Sampson Park. Is there a deadline to enter?
1: Yes, the registration deadline is July 1st, so we're coming up on it. If you're interested, please reach out to Eric, get signed up, and start practicing, start shooting some hoops to get ready.
0: All right, very good. Now, we have this basketball tournament coming up next month. What else down the road that folks should be on the lookout for from Harrisonburg Police?
1: We are very excited once again for National Night Out. That's coming the first Tuesday in August, as it is every year. We are excited. It's going to be a little bit different this year. We're not doing our usual convoy. We are going to have one stationary National Night Out. So we are very excited for this. We have some really big things planned. And if you can't make the basketball tournament, we at least hope to see you at National Night Out this year.
0: I believe that is August 4th. Tuesday night, August 4th, the annual National Night Out. A lot of law enforcement agencies throughout the country participate, and that includes Harrisonburg Police.
1: Mm-hmm. Yes, I believe this will be our 32nd
0: year
1: participating, so we're very excited, and we have a lot in the works.
0: Anything else you want to add or want the folks to know?
1: No, we're super excited for this basketball tournament. We thank Parks and Rec for their partnership and helping us get this all set up, and we hope to see you there.
0: Again, the Harrisonburg Police Department, along with Harrisonburg Parks and Rec, with a free basketball tournament. That's the key. There's no registration fee. Mm-hmm. Just make sure you're registered by the end of the month. And it's July 17th. It's at Ralph Sampson Park in Harrisonburg. Competition starts, I believe, 2 o'clock in the afternoon.
1: 2 o'clock.
0: So make sure you're well

0: hydrated. Bring plenty of fluids. There'll be music there as well and all kinds of entertainment throughout the event. Juliana McGrath Myers, communications specialist for the Harrisonburg Police Department. Thank you very much for the time and information, and good luck next month.
1: Thank you. Thank you for having me.
0: 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When we come back, we'll see what happened on Wall Street today.

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1: 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We've come down a little bit off our high of 84. Let's see what's happening on Wall Street. Here's your Money Now.
2: I'm Dan Loney with Your Money Now. Wall Street heading to the closing bell with the markets sharply lower. The Dow Industrial Average down now more than 500 points. The NASDAQ is off more than 300. While AI is taking a much bigger role in our lives, many in the tech sector are already looking at when quantum computing will be with us every day. To that end, Amazon AI executive Peter DeSantis believes that we will see commercially useful small-scale quantum computers in 5 to 7 years. Proponents of quantum computing believe that the technology will solve the problems that current computers cannot. Fox Sports has already surpassed 1 billion views for World Cup content on its digital and social media platforms, and that occurred in just the first 5 days of the tournament. The first 2 days of the World Cup, with co-hosts Canada, Mexico, and the U.S. all playing, were the top days for views so far. And that's your Money Now.
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1: 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We're less than a minute away from an ABC News update. Then we go to the WSVA newsroom. We'll hear from Carolyn Unger with local, state, and area news. And then stay tuned. Hour number two of Late Afternoons is up next.
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9: From ABC News, I'm Michelle Franzen. The U.S. offering details of the memo of understanding between the U.S. and Iran, now set to be signed Friday in Geneva. The proposal includes a 60-day ceasefire on all fronts, including Lebanon, so talks can resume, and reopening the Strait of Hormuz, and also finalizing a nuclear deal. ABC's Jonathan Carl says Iran could also get key sanctions lifted.
10: The single most important sanctions were the sanctions that denied Iran the ability to sell its oil on the international market. Now, they did sell their oil anyway through its shadow fleet on the black market, but this cost Iran dearly. Now, immediately upon signing this, they have access to international oil markets, something they have not had for many years under many different U.S. presidents.
9: At the G7 summit, President Trump says if Iran behaves, they can get access to frozen funds. After federal authorities disrupted an alleged drone attack at Sunday's UFC event at the White House, the Justice Department now says it bolsters the case for a secured White House ballroom.
11: The overnight filing to the D.C. Circuit Appeals Court has the Justice Department arguing the plot to attack the UFC fight with drones and snipers is exactly the kind of threat the ballroom project would protect against. The Secret Service's deputy director has said despite the plot, the UFC event was never at risk. But the Justice Department says the plot underscores the need for a drone port and sniper nests on the roof of the ballroom. The appeals court is still weighing whether it will allow a lower court's order blocking construction to take effect. Stephen Portnoy, ABC News, Washington.
9: Dangerous storms targeting Midwest states today. The outbreak will include hail, flash flooding, damaging winds, and possible tornadoes. Central Illinois and Indiana facing the biggest threat. In the Gulf states, residents already dealing with flooding now bracing for Tropical Storm Arthur, the first of the hurricane season, with life-threatening flash flooding reported. 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
12: Man, I love this place. I've been surfing here since I was a kid. Now, seeing my grandson out on the water,

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1: A deadly private plane crash on a busy highway in Laredo, Texas last night. That jet heading to Austin from Mexico. Six people on board. One person died. ABC's Gio Benitez spoke with some Good Samaritans who were trying to help.
2: We saw that there was actually movement inside the aircraft. That's when my husband jumped out of the car and went straight to help out.
3: Zaida Garza and her husband were driving home when they came upon the scene. He was one of those heroes.
2: I was scared for the people inside and for the people that was helping. I didn't know if that fire was going to make the aircraft explode.
1: The U.S., Mexico, and Canada co-hosting the FIFA World Cup for one historic U.S. city. Host city, overseas fans are creating a frenzy over suds.
4: Scotland fans have taken over Boston for the World Cup, and some of them told affiliate WCVB.
5: I don't think Boston realized what was coming to it.
4: It's been good for local businesses, but not for beer supplies. Sam Adams' parent company says its Boston tap room ran out of its signature Boston Lager over the weekend after sales were four times higher than usual. Company says it resorted to an emergency delivery and added extra deliveries throughout this week. Brian Clark, ABC News.
1: Luigi Mangione in a New York courtroom today for the state trial in the fatal shooting of United Healthcare CEO. The judge says Mangione's attorneys plan to argue he was suffering from extreme emotional disturbance during that crime. Michelle Franz in ABC News.
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8: Well, if you're just getting off work in the 4 o'clock hour, you'll be happy to know that the roads are free and clear up and down the valley. However, if your travels take you over to the Charlottesville area, or if you're coming from the Charlottesville area and wanting to get into the valley, they're still dealing with that vehicle crash on Interstate 64 westbound, mile marker 116. That is just west of Charlottesville. So you'll encounter delays on 64 west as you go through Charlottesville. And then north of Charlottesville, Route 1403, that's in the Hollymead area near Monacan Lane. Vehicle crash as the north and the southbound lanes closed. If you're seeing it, and we're not saying it, call the WSVA traffic tip line at 540-214-2500. Give us a call and let us know.
9: WSVA's local AccuWeather for Harrisonburg and the Shenandoah Valley. Some clouds tonight. It remains quite mild, the low just 68. Variably cloudy, windy, and very warm Thursday. A gusty thunderstorm in the afternoon that could produce flooding downpours and localized damaging wind gusts. The high 89. Variably cloudy with a thundershower Friday. The high of 81. Partly sunny. Great day to kick off the weekend Saturday with the high of 81 again. I'm AccuWeather meteorologist Jason Caterina on WSVA.
8: It is 82 degrees, relative humidity at 44%. The barometric pressure is steady at 30.01. Winds are out of the south-southwest, 5 to 6 miles an hour under partly cloudy skies. 407 at WSVA. Welcome to hour number 2 of Late Afternoons. 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
10: 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The Grottoes man who was arrested in April after a gun incident will appear before a grand jury. Online records indicated that Justin Lamb had all 7 charges he faces certified to a circuit court grand jury during a preliminary hearing yesterday in Augusta County General District Court. Waynesboro police officers responded to the Days Inn on Roster Avenue back on April 1st after receiving reports of a gunshot heard near the pool area. Upon arrival, officers made contact with the 33.

0: year-old Lamb, who allegedly provided false identification initially to avoid outstanding warrants. Lamb was taken into custody the following day on the unrelated warrants once his identity was confirmed. He remains held at Middle River Regional Jail. A public hearing regarding a proposal to apply community development block grant funding to a community service facility renovation will be held at next week's meeting of the Rockingham County Board of Supervisors. WSVA's Lyndon Kaiser has the details.
1: The project involves developing the Briary Branch Community Center into a multi-use community center and childcare facility that will provide spaces for residents to gather while supporting toddler daycare. A fact sheet on the proposed project and the draft proposal is currently available at the Rockingham County Administration Center on East Gay Street in Harrisonburg. The meeting will take place at the same location next Wednesday night at 7. For WSVA News, I'm Lyndon Kaiser.
0: Thank you, Lyndon. The Augusta County Sheriff's Office is asking for the public's help locating a runaway juvenile who was last seen around midnight last night at his home in Verona. Skylar Preston Reese is a white 16-year-old with brown hair and brown eyes and is 5 feet 7 inches tall and weighs 150 pounds. He was last seen wearing a black Venom shirt and dark pants and could possibly be driving a blue 2017 four-door Subaru Impreza with Virginia license plates JMATCS. Anyone with information about this runaway juvenile should contact the Augusta County Sheriff's Office. WSVA News Time is 4:09.
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1: Voted Shenandoah Valley Best Furniture Store.
2: Lawmakers in Virginia have less than 2 weeks to pass a budget or face a government shutdown. Governor Abigail Spanberger was asked by reporters about shutdown concerns during a visit to Northern Virginia.
3: We have to have a budget. We are 13 days away. We have to have a budget. I remain confident that we will.
2: Spanberger added that a government shutdown is unacceptable. She said the General Assembly has to do its duty and pass a budget so she can sign it before the end of the month. With so many sunscreens being advertised these days, it can be hard to know which one is best to buy. Dr. Jennifer Lucas is a dermatologist with the Cleveland Clinic, and she has some helpful tips to keep in mind.
4: The most important thing when you're grabbing your bottle of sunscreen is that it's at least a 30 SPF. It should have the words broad spectrum on it, meaning it covers all the rays of the sun that are going to hit your skin. And then I usually recommend you have a water resistant or waterproof version so that it doesn't wash, rub off.
2: She adds that spray sunscreens are fine to use, but just make sure to rub it in so there's enough coverage. Otherwise, it can be easy to miss a spot. For News Talk 92.1 and 550 WSVA, I'm Carolyn Unger.
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0: remember last year doing a lot of that, being under the umbrella and only being out there if I'm either in the water or playing whatever in the sand. Yeah. But
1: I also prefer just the lotion now. I don't like the spray anymore because
0: you can miss some spots.
1: You can miss some spots, like as we said in the story. And, you know, the lotion, I just feel it's... Even if there isn't as much coverage, I just feel like there's more coverage.
0: You feel more protected with the lotion.
1: Exactly.
0: Gotcha. Okay.
1: Well. Also, there's the wind, and the wind can... You have to calculate the wind when you're doing the spray sunscreen and make sure it's hitting it, because sometimes it doesn't. And next thing you know, you're having flu symptoms in a beach house, and it's because of the sunscreen or the sunburn, really.
0: So make sure you got the right SPF. Today's a beautiful day. I know a lot of folks are outside in that 84-degree weather, but it's supposed to be hot. You know, it'll get hot again, like for an extended period of time.
1: Right.
0: We haven't even hit the first day of summer, which, by the way, is this Sunday. Did you know that?
1: Yeah.
0: This Sunday is the first day of summer.
1: And Father's Day,
0: Father's Day as well. On June, you know, this is a pretty lame day for this June 17th.
1: Mm.
0: I was going to say it stinks because it is Global Garbage Man Day. Recognizing the essential work of sanitation workers. It's also National Thank a Teacher Day. Now, it's June. School's predominantly out. Why are we thanking a teacher? Maybe, I guess, because they got through the year.
1: Yeah.
0: I don't know. But
1: there's also summer school, I guess.
0: I guess so. Know. So a showing appreciation for educators today, National Thank a Teacher Day.
1: Mm-hmm.
0: You know what else? Oh, it's National Mascot Day.
1: Ooh. And but you know my favorite.
0: The JMU Duke.
1: Exactly.
0: They're in hibernation because school's out.
1: Yeah. Yeah. You know, he's resting right now.
0: There you go. Getting ready for another season of JMU athletics, starting with Duke's football here on WSVA.
1: Yeah.
0: So celebrate your school and sports mascot on today, National Mascot Day. It's also National Eat Your Vegetables Day.
1: Yes.
0: I had my broccoli a little while ago.
1: I'll have mine later
0: tonight.
1: There
0: you go. Oh, you know what else is today?
1: What?
0: Today is National, well, it's not really national, but it is Bunker Hill Day. It's observed in Massachusetts, honoring the historic Battle of Bunker Hill.
1: Mm.
0: I believe that's when the old colonists bit the big one and fell on this day. Let's go all the way back. I believe it was 1775. That is correct. The colonists lose the Battle of Bunker Hill during the American Revolutionary War. And you know when it was depicted the best? You know who depicted the Battle of Bunker Hill best?
1: Who?
0: One of my all-time favorite Bugs Bunny episodes called Bunker Hill Bunny.
1: Nice.
2: Ahoy there! Enemy ahoy!
3: What's up, Doc?
2: A rabbit? A rabbit!
3: Yes, a rabbit. And just who do you think you are?
2: Who am I? I'm Sam Von Schmam, the Hessian, that's who I am. And I've got you outnumbered 1-1. Surrender or die, rabbit.
3: Now, just a minute, Von Schmam, the Hessian. This happens to be me native soil, and I like it. In fact, I love it. And no Hessian oppression is gonna put me off in it. Now, just try and take it.
0: There you go.
1: All right.
0: Bugs Bunny defending Bunker Hill from the colonists on this Bunker Hill Day. It's not my all-time favorite, but probably in the top five.
1: I think this is your day. I think you've mentioned you like this. Correct me if I'm wrong. It is National Root Beer Day. Or
0: root beer day?
1: Root beer float.
0: Oh, National Stewart's Root Beer Day. I don't mind root beer.
1: Okay. Nice.
0: Oh, we were thinking about the Black Cow. Remember the Black Cow?
1: That's what we were talking
0: about.
1: That
0: was the, that's the float, the root beer and ice cream float.
1: Yeah. Also, continue. I was going to say a lot of stuff happened today in history, but what were you going to say?
0: I was going to say, I don't mind I haven't had a Black Cow in a while.
1: Yeah.
0: But there you go. But it is National Stewart's Root Beer Day.
1: Also, the Statue of Liberty arrived in the New York Harbor this day in 1885.
0: Aha.
1: The College Board introduces its first standardized test, the foundation for the SAT.
0: Did you take that?
1: I took the ACT.
0: Me too.
1: I took that.
0: I took the ACT. I did not take the SAT. Don't ask me what I got because that was a long time ago.
1: I don't remember either.
0: It was a long time ago.
1: Amelia Earhart becomes the first woman to fly over the Atlantic. Let's see. first kidney transplant is conducted.

0: And on a light note, O.J. Simpson is arrested for the murder.
1: Well, no, they chased him. 1994. Oh, I remember watching this. The L.A. cops chased O.J. in the white Ford Bronco for an hour and a half, boys and girls. I remember watching that one.
0: The amount of parodies that have come out of that, just the whole situation.
1: Did you ever see the movie The Chase?
0: No.
1: With Charlie Sheen and, what was the woman's name? Oh, that's going to bother me. No, but anyway, it was funny. It was kind of a parody on that, on the Bronco. It was funny as all get out. Charlie Sheen was the guy, and who was the woman? Oh,
0: was it Jane? Oh, no. This is a different movie. This is the 1966 movie.
1: No, not that one.
0: 94.
1: That would be that one.
0: Christy Swanson.
1: That's it.
0: What else was she in?
1: She was in Skating with Celebrities. She was also in Big Daddy. Did you ever see Big Daddy?
0: No, but I do see
1: you
0: she
1: never
0: was in
1: saw
0: the
1: Big Daddy.
0: No.
1: Oh man!
0: And the Buffy the Vampire Slayer.
1: She was there too. I liked her though in Big Daddy.
0: Henry Rollins.
1: She that's when she dumped. She dumped the guy for the old guy.
0: Oh.
1: God, you know, it stinks getting old when you can't think of the guy who starred in Big Daddy.
0: Oh.
1: He was also... Oh, Adam Sandler.
0: Oh.
1: She dumped Adam Sandler for the old guy.
0: Oh, it was that... that was the movie with, like, the Cole Sprouse or something. Like, he... No?
1: No.
0: Is that a different movie?
1: That was a different movie.
0: Give me a second.
1: All right. Anyway, you shouldn't be having no... Now, me, I have an excuse. You have no excuse.
0: Well, when did the movie come out?
1: Big Daddy?
0: Yeah.
1: That would be early 2000s.
0: That was 2 years before I was born. So that's my excuse.
1: There's your excuse.
0: Yes, Cole Sprouse, but also John Stewart.
1: Was in Big Daddy. That is correct.
0: John, because I'm like, I know him for you know, the show, The Daily Show. But I'm like, oh, right. I forgot he was an actor, too.
1: Yes, he was. He was in a few movies.
0: Yeah.
1: All right, well, June 17th, not the greatest day in the world, but you know what? You still got a few hours to make it great. Make it count, will you?
0: Oh, yeah.
1: All right.
0: I'm seeing a movie after this. So
1: fantastic. What are you seeing?
0: I'm going to go see Disclosure Day.
1: Okay.
0: The new Steven Spielberg movie. Okay. I don't know what to expect. I saw a mixed reaction, so we'll see how it is.
1: It's called Disclosure Day.
0: Yeah.
1: I actually saw the movie Disclosure.
0: Oh,
1: that had Demi Moore and Michael Douglas. Also a good movie, if you ask me.
0: Okay.
1: 419 at WSVA. Carolyn Unger in the WSVA newsroom. When we come back, we'll check traffic, weather, and Dave's got sports.
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5: 424 at WSVA, 84 degrees. Time to check traffic and weather.
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5: No problems to report on this side of the mountain, but if your travels take you over to the Charlottesville area, Interstate 64 westbound, mile marker 116, vehicle crash has the west right shoulder closed, so expect delays on 64 westbound going through Charlottesville. If you're seeing it, and we're not saying it, call the WSVA traffic tip line at 540-214-2500. Give us a call and let us know.
6: WSVA's local AccuWeather for Harrisonburg and the Shenandoah Valley. Some clouds tonight. It remains quite mild, the low just 68. Variably cloudy, windy, and very warm Thursday. A gusty thunderstorm in the afternoon that could produce flooding downpours and localized damaging wind gusts, the high 89. Variably cloudy with a thundershower Friday, the high of 81. Partly sunny, great day to kick off the weekend Saturday with a high of 81 again. I'm AccuWeather meteorologist Jason Caterina on WSVA.
5: 84 degrees, relative humidity at 42%. The barometric pressure is falling at 30.01. Little winds out of the south at 5 to 6 miles an hour under partly sunny skies. 425 at WSVA. 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

0: 6:30. At 7 o'clock, Waynesboro plays host to Strasburg. The Generals are 9-3 so far this season, and Front Row goes to Purceville. And a couple of games at 7:30 this evening. New Market's at home against Winchester as the Rebels are 8-5 so far this season. And Stanton entertains Covington. The Braves are 9-4, and again, that game will start at 7:30 this evening. The College World Series rolls on tonight in Omaha as Oklahoma plays Georgia at 7 o'clock. The Sooners are 1-1 away from the championship series, so the Bulldogs will try and force another game with OU tomorrow as they need two wins to play for the title. Again, Oklahoma and Georgia will begin at 7 o'clock this evening from Charles Schwab Field. And for Major League Baseball, the Nationals wrapped up their three-game series of the Royals this afternoon as they lost to KC in D.C. 6-2. Washington still took 2-3 from Kansas City as they are now 39-36. The Nats are off tomorrow and they travel to Tampa for a three-game series of the Rays beginning tomorrow night. Tonight, the Orioles play game two of their three-game series in Seattle against the Mariners. Baltimore is 34-40 after falling last night to the M's, while Seattle comes in 38-36. Kyle Bradish gets the ball tonight for Baltimore. He is 3-7 with a 4.30 ERA. And George Kirby starts for the Mariners. He's 5-6 with a 4.07 earned run average. That first pitch is set for 9:40 this evening from Seattle's T-Mobile Park. That's a look at sports. I'm Dave Riggert.
1: Thank you very much, Dave. Giving you a couple of updates. College World Series, the magical run for the West Virginia University Mountaineers will come to an end today as North Carolina leads the Ears 12-1 in the seventh inning. With the win, North Carolina will move to the National Championship Series and they'll await the winner of Oklahoma and Georgia. But it's the Yeels 12 and the Ears 1 in the seventh inning. A lot of afternoon activity in the majors today. Finals, the Nationals lose at home to the Royals 6-2. Mets beat the Reds 9-1. And the Giants beat the Braves today 7-2. One other final, Marlins over the Phillies 12-4. 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
2: I'm Dan Loney with Your Money Now. Wall Street finished sharply lower as the path of the Fed on interest rates, inflation, and more led to a sharp decline in the afternoon. The Dow Industrial Average was down 506 points, ending the day at 51,493. NASDAQ was off 354 points. S&P 500 down 91. The first meeting with Kevin Warsh as Fed chair was highlighted by a belief that inflation would grow in the next several months and that a rate increase is more likely than a rate cut. Warsh also mentioned a variety of task force groups to look at overhauling operations of the Fed. Warsh also noted that he was the only voting member to not provide an outlook on what he thought the Fed funds rate would be at the end of the year. The former shoe company Allbirds has rebranded to the name Smartbird as it begins its path as an AI company. It also announced former AWS quantum computing executive Nadia Carlson as its next CEO. Shares of the company are up 38% today. And that's Your Money Now.
1: 4:29 at WSVA. We're less than a minute from an ABC News update. Then we go to the WSVA newsroom where Carolyn is following these stories for you.
3: Shenandoah National Parks officials are sounding the alarm regarding several reports of severe sickness on the Appalachian Trail. State lawmakers have less than 2 weeks to agree on a budget or a government shutdown is a possibility. And the Harrisonburg Police Department, in partnership with the Parks and Recreation Department, will host a 3-on-3 basketball tournament next month at Ralph Sampson Park. I'll have details on these and other stories following ABC News at the bottom of the hour on WSVA.
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5: ABC News, I'm Michelle Franzen. Details of the memo of understanding between the U.S. and Iran disclosed today. The 14 points include a 60-day ceasefire extension, the reopening of the Strait of Hormuz, and talks on Iran's nuclear program to begin. President Trump at the G7 summit asked about $300 billion in frozen Iranian funds that could be released and also allowing countries to do business with Iran.
6: We don't have to give them anything. But some people may want to invest. Like, what are you going to do? Say you can never, ever invest in a country? I mean, it's pretty tough. I don't mind being tough, but it's pretty crazy.
5: Federal authorities say after making 5 arrests in the failed drone attack at the UFC event at the White House, suspects remain at large and the investigation is ongoing. Residents in Gulf states now bracing for the first tropical storm of the season named Arthur. Life-threatening flooding is possible. And in the Midwest, severe storms on the march, including the threat of tornadoes in Illinois and Indiana. This is ABC News.
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1: Roads are looking good.

0: Up and down the valley, no incidents, no accidents, no backups, no delays on this side of the mountain. But if your travels take you to the other side of the mountain, keep in mind there is a vehicle crash on Route 1403 in Albemarle County. It's in the vicinity of Monacan Lane. That's in the Hollymead area, north of Charlottesville. The crash has the north and the southbound lanes closed. So if your travels take you north of Charlottesville, especially in the Hollymead area, be on the lookout for that. If you're seeing it, and we're not saying it, call the WSVA traffic tip line. It is 540-214-2500. Give us a call and let us know.
1: WSVA's local AccuWeather for Harrisonburg and the Shenandoah Valley. Some clouds tonight. It remains quite mild, the low just 68. Variably cloudy, windy, and very warm Thursday. A gusty thunderstorm in the afternoon that could produce flooding, downpours, and localized damaging wind gusts. The high 89. Variably cloudy with a thundershower Friday. The high of 81. Partly sunny. Great day to kick off the weekend Saturday with the high of 81 again. I'm AccuWeather meteorologist Jason Caterina on WSVA.
0: 82 degrees, relative humidity at 44%. The barometric pressure is steady at 30.02. Winds are out of the west-southwest, 5 to 6 miles an hour, under partly sunny skies. It is 4:33 at WSVA. Welcome to the second half of Late Afternoons. Let's go to the WSVA newsroom, where Carolyn's local, state, and area news is brought to you by Regency at Augusta in Fishersville. 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
2: For News Talk 92.1 and 550 WSBA, I'm Carolyn Unger. Shenandoah National Parks officials are sounding the alarm regarding several reports of severe sickness on the Appalachian Trail. Authorities suspect the highly contagious norovirus is the culprit and are recommending those hiking the trail or visiting the park to boil all water for at least 1 minute to kill germs, refrain from sharing food and other personal items, bury waste at least 8 inches deep and 200 feet from water services, and always wash hands with soap and water for at least 20 seconds. Those who fall ill should avoid other hikers for 2 to 3 days after symptoms subside and seek medical treatment if severely dehydrated or if symptoms last more than a few days. State lawmakers have less than 2 weeks to agree on a budget or a government shutdown is a possibility. Secretary of Finance Mark Sickles offered no assurances that there is a plan in place to deal with a possible shutdown when questioned yesterday during a Senate Finance Committee hearing. Senator Ryan McDougal responded by saying the people of Virginia need to know what the plan is if a budget deal is not reached.
3: I think Virginians need to know what plans there are to make sure that they're protected, to make sure their local governments can still function.
4: Right. I think we need plans, too, and we're looking forward to your recommendations.
2: Tax breaks for data centers continues to be the main sticking point as to why a budget deal cannot be reached. The House and the governor want the tax breaks, while Senate Democrats are against it. The Harrisonburg Police Department, in partnership with the Parks and Recreation Department, will host a 3-on-3 basketball tournament next month at Ralph Sampson Park. The free tournament is scheduled for July 17th and will feature 4 age brackets, including boys and girls ages 11 to 14, as well as boys and girls ages 15 to 17, with up to 5 players allowed per team. Communications specialist Juliana McGrath Myers explained on Late Afternoons that the goal is to have fun in the community.
5: You know, just to meet people in a more casual setting, to really talk to people, to obviously find out who the best basketball players in the city are, but just, you know, to really meet the community where they are.
2: There will also be music and food, and all participants will receive a T-shirt. Deadline to register for the tournament is July 1st. WSVA News Time is 4:35.
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2: While Virginia U.S. Senator Tim Kaine welcomed the news of progress in the talks between the U.S. and Iran, he is anxious to see the details of the proposal deal. Kane talked to reporters earlier today and indicated some of the details have been released.
8: If it is the same as was reported in

0: Bloomberg today with the 14 points of the deal laid out. This is a deal that where the U.S. is giving up a lot more to get a lot less. We'll see what happens.
1: Details of the memorandum of understanding are expected to be released on Friday. Virginia's new paid family leave law could help domestic violence victims. Rupa Murthy is the CEO of YWCA in Richmond, and she told CBS 6 News that the new law offers them time to recover, protection, and a pathway to safety, which could be a huge step forward.
2: Many times survivors are losing their jobs immediately when they leave a domestic violence situation. They can't go to work. They don't show up for a shift. They lose their job. This law is going to change that.
1: Under the new law, which takes effect in 2028, Virginia workers will be able to take paid leave from work for safety services tied to domestic violence or abuse, including attending court and getting protective orders. For those who are taking a weekend joyride or are a serious traveler, the Virginia Department of Transportation reminds them that if they need a place to stop, pull off the highway to a safety rest area. VDOT maintains a total of 43 safety rest areas, including 5 truck-only rest areas and 11 safety rest areas with welcome centers throughout the Commonwealth to assist travelers looking for a convenient place to stop. Officials say more than 36 million people visit safety rest areas in Virginia each year. Safety rest areas offer amenities such as handicap accessible restrooms and family restrooms, baby changing stations, travel brochures, and pet areas to let leash dogs exercise. For News Talk 92.1 and 550 WSVA, I'm Carolyn Unger.
3: 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When we come back, we'll hear from Dr. Sanjay Gupta.
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3: 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It is 83 beautiful degrees. Time for a better life. Here's Dr. Sanjay Gupta.
4: A better life with Dr. Sanjay Gupta.
5: A colleague of mine went to a meeting of the primetime seniors the other week. There are programs like this all over the country for people in their 60s, 70s, 80s, and beyond to stay active. It's not just something to keep older folks busy. It helps to keep their bodies in shape and their brains sharp. Showing up with a good attitude is a must, and research shows that having the right mindset actually does lead to better physical aging. So if you need some suggestions to boost your positivity, experts we talked to recommended focusing on goals which can boost your confidence. Practice gratitude, they said. One of the seniors my colleague met told her that just waking up in the morning is, quote, better than the alternative. That's true. Focus on the things you can control. Diet and exercise, and very importantly, surround yourself with positive people, because that can be contagious. I'm Dr. Sanjay Gupta, helping you live a better life.
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3: Well, let's see, get an update on these roads. On this side of the mountain, they remain good in the valley. However, if your travels take you over to Charlottesville, keep in mind you're still dealing with an accident on Route 1403 near Monacan Lane. That is north of Charlottesville in the Hollymead area. That crash has the north and the southbound lanes closed. Again, Route 1403 in the vicinity of Monacan Lane north of Charlottesville. It's closed both ways due to an accident. If you're seeing it and we're not saying it, call the WSVA traffic tip line. It is 540-214-2500. Give us a call and let us know.
6: WSVA's local AccuWeather for Harrisonburg and the Shenandoah Valley. Some clouds tonight. It remains quite mild, the low just 68. Variably cloudy, windy, and very warm Thursday. A gusty thunderstorm in the afternoon that could produce flooding downpours and localized damaging wind gusts. The high 89. Variably cloudy with a thundershower Friday. The high of 81. Partly sunny. Great day to kick off the weekend Saturday with the high of 81 again. I'm AccuWeather meteorologist Jason Caterina on WSVA.
3: It is currently 84 degrees, relative humidity at 44%. The barometric pressure steady at 30.02. Winds are out of the south at 2 to 3 miles an hour under partly sunny skies. 4:46 at WSVA. A reminder that the American Cancer Society will have a Relay for Life for Luray and Page County this weekend. It'll be Saturday from 5 until 10, Saturday evening, 5 until 10, at Luray High School. They'll have Twister-themed activities, music, entertainment, survivor celebrations, of course, the luminary ceremonies, team walks. In fact, things get underway at 5 o'clock with the opening ceremony. And then a few minutes later, you'll have the survivor victory lap. Also at 6:15, that's when the activity stations open, like the Twister Game Tournament, kids' activities. And then at 7 o'clock, the community celebration. 7:30, you'll have the lip sync and dance off. Later on, the luminary ceremony. And then 9:30, the final victory lap, where all participants will join together on the track. And then they'll finish it off with the closing ceremonies. Again, that's 5 until 10, Saturday evening at Luray High School. American Cancer Society, Relay for Life. Vendors are wanted.

0: $35 setup fee without a donation for the silent auction, or a $25 setup fee with a donation for the silent auction. Again, all to benefit the American Cancer Society this Saturday evening at Luray High School. If you were listening this morning on Early Mornings, Franklin was broadcasting from the Blue Ridge Hearing Center as they celebrated their 35th anniversary today. And Franklin had a chance to talk, I believe, with Woody and Regina Driver as part of our early morning update.
1: We're at Blue Ridge Hearing Center today for their 35th anniversary, and Woody Driver is with me right now as they are celebrating 35 years of improving the hearing for people right here in the Shenandoah Valley. And Woody, when you guys started, your mother was instrumental in getting you into the business, I know, and even before you knew Regina. And tell us a little bit about how Blue Ridge Hearing Center came to be.
2: So, as things used to be in the olden days, Frank, people would eat breakfast at the L&S Diner, and then they would, a lot of business deals went there. And my mom was eating breakfast beside this gentleman who owned a small hearing aid business, and he said, "You ought to buy this, I want to retire." And she came home to me and said, "You ought to buy that place." And I was not in a situation to do that. So a couple of years passed and it came back around. And by that time, Regina and I were married and she was at JMU getting her audiology degree. So it all worked out for us and doors opened and we ended up 35 years later, here we are. So we actually started in the bank building on downtown Court Square on the second floor. We then merged with another company. A lady wanted to leave town, so we moved in and took her business and merged businesses up in the Harrison Plaza. And then as time went on, we wanted a people convenience to park at our door. So it's very convenient to come right here and park at our door.
1: Regina was going to JMU. I need to ask you, how did you get interested in becoming an audiologist? When you go to from high school to college, you know, a lot of people don't have an idea as to what they're going to do when they graduate. They get a degree in this one thing or another. Some people know from early on in their life, like Vicky was telling us earlier, what they want to do. So where along the way did you decide you wanted to be an audiologist?
3: Sure. Actually had some influence from an older sister. So my older sister, and actually going further than her husband, also their son and his wife are all sign language interpreters. So that kind of sparked my interest in hearing loss and what that meant. And then the answer actually came from Woody when he was at JMU. That was back in the ages of brochures, so brought home a brochure that said, "This is the audiology department at James Madison. Is this what you're looking for?" And I said, "Yeah, I think so." And from that point, you know, as he said, and we have just felt like we have been led by God all along, that all the pieces have fallen into place, we've now been 35 years later.
1: Woody and Regina Driver here at Blue Ridge Hearing Center in Harrisonburg celebrating their 35th anniversary today.
0: Thank you very much, Frank, and congratulations to Blue Ridge Hearing Center on their 35th anniversary. 450 at WSVA. When we come back, we'll see what happened on Wall Street.
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3: 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It is 83 degrees. Let's see what happened on Wall Street today. Here's Your Money Now.
4: I'm Dan Loney with Your Money Now. Wall Street finished sharply lower as the path of the Fed on interest rates, inflation, and more led to sharp declines in the afternoon. The Dow was off 507 points, ending the day at 51,493. NASDAQ lost 354 points. The S&P 500 fell 91. JetBlue is going to reduce its operational footprint in New York City. While no jobs will be lost, the carrier is cutting its flight attendant base at Newark Liberty Airport in New Jersey and its tech operations at Newark and LaGuardia in New York. Meanwhile, it's going to increase service at its hub in Fort Lauderdale, Florida. Shares of used car retailer CarMax were down 9% today. This after posting an earnings beat for the prior quarter. Per share profit was $1.31 with revenue of $8.01 billion. But shares are lower as investors question the company's growth potential under a plan set forward by new CEO Keith Barr. That's Your Money Now.
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3: Coming up on 459 at WSVA. Reminder to stay tuned. Tomorrow's program, we'll have Lynn Hess on the program as back home on the farm has a big event. Actually, the next two weekends, they have a big event, including the Fairy Festival this weekend. And then next weekend, they have Pickle Fest. And so we'll find out more about those events with Lynn Hess on tomorrow's program. And then on Friday, of course, we'll end the week, as we always do. We talk to Emily Winter with Harrisonburg Downtown Renaissance. She'll update everything happening this weekend in downtown Harrisonburg. Hope you'll join us the rest of the week here on Late Afternoons. Again, cloudy skies, some clouds tonight, partly cloudy with a low down to about 70. We did hit our high today of 84. It'll be warm and muggy tomorrow, and then the start of a gorgeous weekend on Friday with temperatures hovering in around 80 degrees. Stay tuned. Hour number 3 of Late Afternoons is next here on News Talk 92.1 and 550 WSVA. It is 84 degrees.
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5: From ABC News, I'm Lindsay Davis, anchor Prime, streaming weeknights on ABC News Live. New details surrounding the memo of understanding between the U.S. and Iran set to be signed Friday. The 14-point memo calls for an immediate ceasefire on all fronts, including Lebanon. It also reopens the Strait of Hormuz and begins talks on Iran's nuclear program. ABC's Jonathan Carl says Iran would get key sanctions lifted.
6: The single most important sanctions were the sanctions that denied Iran the ability to sell its oil on the international market. Now, they did sell their oil anyway through its shadow fleet on the black market, but this cost Iran dearly. Now, immediately upon signing this, they have access to international oil markets, something they have not had for many years under many different U.S. presidents.
5: President Trump warned if Iran does not behave, military strikes could resume. The economic impact from the war is affecting interest rates. The Federal Reserve Board voted to keep interest rates unchanged, but signaled rate hikes could come later this year. ABC's Elizabeth Schulze has more.
7: What we're looking at now is a drastically different outlook for the Fed, in that at the start of this year, and even at the last meeting, we were expecting interest rate cuts. Well, now the possibility looks more likely from many Fed officials that it could be going higher.
5: In New York, a judge sentenced Gilgo Beach serial killer Rex Heuermann to life in prison without the possibility of parole. The 62-year-old husband and father, in a deal with prosecutors, pleaded guilty to the murders of 8 women starting in the 1990s, the majority of them sex workers. Their bodies were not discovered until decades later. Along the Gulf Coast, residents are bracing for Tropical Storm Arthur, the first named storm of the hurricane season. Alerts stretch from Texas to Georgia with life-threatening flash flooding possible. In Louisiana, storm preps are underway in Covington, with homeowners and businesses filling sandbags to protect from the flooding. 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
8: 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I've been surfing here since I was a kid. Now, seeing my grandson out on the water, it means everything to me. Watching him and taking in the blue waves, the sea breeze, the blurry horizon.
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2: The man accused of shooting and killing UnitedHealthcare CEO Brian Thompson was back in court today. Attorneys for Luigi Mangione telling the judge in his state case that they're petitioning for psychiatric argument to be presented at his trial. ABC News legal contributor Brian Buckmeyer on the potential impact.
3: At the time in which Mangione committed the crime, this is what the defense is going to argue, he had an extreme emotional disturbance. He acted upon that extreme emotional disturbance, and it was objective considering who he is in the circumstances that he was. And if that happens, it actually reduces the penalties that Mangione faces. He could still possibly go to jail or prison, but that's how it changes his case.
2: After federal authorities disrupted an alleged drone attack at Sunday's UFC event at the White House, the Justice Department now says it bolsters the case for a secured White House ballroom.
4: The overnight filing to the D.C. Circuit Appeals Court has the Justice Department arguing the plot to attack the UFC fight with drones and snipers is exactly the kind of threat the Ballroom Project would protect against. The Secret Service's deputy director has said despite the plot, the UFC event was never at risk. But the Justice Department says the plot underscores the need for a drone port and sniper nests on the roof of the ballroom. The appeals court is still weighing whether it will allow a lower court's order blocking construction to take effect.
2: ABC's Stephen Portnoy. I'm Michelle Franzen, ABC News.
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7: Okay, if you're just getting off in the 5 o'clock hour, roads in the immediate area are good. Only problem is still north of Charlottesville, Route 1403 in the vicinity of Monacan Lane. That's in the Hollymead area of Albemarle County. Vehicle crash as the north and the southbound lanes closed again. That is north of Charlottesville. If you're seeing it, and we're not saying it, call the WSVA traffic tip line. It's 540-214-2500. Give us a call and let us know.
8: WSVA's local AccuWeather for Harrisonburg and the Shenandoah Valley. Some clouds tonight. It remains quite mild. The low just 68. Variably cloudy, windy, and very warm Thursday. A gusty thunderstorm in the afternoon that could produce flooding downpours and localized damaging wind gusts. A high 89. Variably cloudy with a thundershower Friday. A high of 81. Partly sunny. Great day to kick off the weekend Saturday with a high of 81 again. I'm AccuWeather meteorologist Jason Caterina on WSVA.
7: 84 degrees, relative humidity at 42%. The barometric pressure is steady at 30.02. Winds are out of the south at 4 to 5 miles an hour under mostly sunny skies. 5:07 at WSVA. Welcome to hour number 3 of Late Afternoons. I'm Mario Retrosi. Let's go to the WSVA newsroom and hear from Carolyn Unger.
9: 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The Shenandoah County Sheriff's Office is asking for the public's help in locating an Edinburgh woman who is wanted. Ashley Sherry Myers is wanted by the Sheriff's Office on a felony KPS for underlying charges for assault and battery. A photo of her is posted on our website, rocktownnow.com. Anyone with information regarding her whereabouts is encouraged to contact the Shenandoah County Sheriff's Office. Officials ask that if anyone does have information to not post it on social media. social media. The Grotto's man who was arrested in April after a gun incident will appear before a grand jury. Online records indicated that Justin Lamb had all seven charges he faces certified to a circuit court grand jury during a preliminary hearing yesterday in Augusta County General District Court. Waynesboro police officers responded to the Days Inn on Rosser Avenue back on April 1st after receiving reports of a gunshot.

0: heard near the pool area. Upon arrival, officers made contact with the 33-year-old Lamb, who allegedly provided false identification initially to avoid outstanding warrants. Lamb was taken into custody the following day on the unrelated warrants once his identity was confirmed. He remains held at Middle River Regional Jail. A public hearing regarding a proposal to apply community development block grant funding to a community service facility renovation will be held at next week's meeting of the Rockingham County Board of Supervisors. WSVA's Lyndon Kaiser has the details.
1: The project involves developing the Briary Branch Community Center into a multi-use community center and childcare facility that will provide spaces for residents to gather while supporting toddler daycare. A fact sheet on the proposed project and the draft proposal is currently available at the Rockingham County Administration Center on East Gay Street in Harrisonburg. The meeting will take place at the same location next Wednesday night at 7. For WSVA News, I'm Lyndon Kaiser.
0: Thank you, Lyndon. The Augusta County Sheriff's Office is asking for the public's help locating a runaway juvenile who was last seen around midnight last night at his home in Verona. Skylar Preston Reese is a white 16-year-old with brown hair and brown eyes and is 5 feet 7 inches tall and weighs 150 pounds. He was last seen wearing a black Venom shirt and dark pants and could possibly be driving a blue 2017 four-door Subaru Impreza with Virginia license plates JMA TCS. Anyone with information about this runaway juvenile should contact the Augusta County Sheriff's Office. Lawmakers in Virginia have less than 2 weeks to pass a budget or face a government shutdown. Governor Abigail Spanberger was asked by reporters about shutdown concerns during a visit to Northern Virginia.
2: We have to have a budget. We are 13 days away. We have to have a budget. I remain confident that we will.
0: Spanberger added that a government shutdown is unacceptable. She said the General Assembly has to do its duty and pass a budget so she can sign it before the end of the month. With so many sunscreens being advertised these days, it can be hard to know which one is best to buy. Dr. Jennifer Lucas is a dermatologist with the Cleveland Clinic, and she has some helpful tips to keep in mind.
3: The most important thing when you're grabbing your bottle of sunscreen is that it's at least a 30 SPF. It should have the words broad spectrum on it, meaning it covers all the rays of the sun that are going to hit your skin. And then I usually recommend you have a water resistant or waterproof version so that it doesn't wash, rub off.
0: She adds that spray sunscreens are fine to use, but just make sure to rub it in so there is enough coverage. Otherwise, it can be easy to miss a spot. For News Talk 92.1 and 550 WSVA, I'm Carolyn Unger.
4: 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You're listening to Late Afternoons. I'm Mario Ritrosi, Carolyn Unger in the WSVA newsroom. Let's see. You don't have trivia tonight, do you?
0: No.
4: Tomorrow with Sage Bird.
0: Yeah.
4: All right. If I were to ask you the top 10 most recognizable logos, what do you think are the most recognizable logos?
0: Arby's.
4: Arby's?
0: Mm-hmm.
4: That would not be on the list. There is one fast food restaurant on the list.
0: McDonald's.
4: That would be number two. The second most recognizable logo on the list. Number two, McDonald's.
0: And is this food or what?
4: Anything.
0: Okay.
4: Everything. Apple. Recognizable. Number one on the list, the fruit company, as Forrest Gump would say.
0: Okay. Apple, McDonald's, Jolly Green Giant.
4: No, that would not be that one.
0: Okay.
4: Ho, ho, ho. Green Giant.
0: I guess Coca-Cola doesn't have a logo.
4: Number four would be Coca-Cola.
0: Okay. I stand corrected. Okay. Okay.
4: If Coke is four, then somebody else might be on that. Similar
0: Pepsi?
4: To Pepsi, number nine.
0: Okay.
4: Number nine. So you got one, two, four, and nine.
0: Okay.
4: Top 10 most recognizable logos. When you see the logo, you know what it is.
0: Nike.
4: Number three on the list.

0: One restaurant.
1: One restaurant. Okay.
0: And I'm sure you have visited this one.
1: Cracker Barrel.
0: Not that one.
1: Red Lobster.
0: Think more. You probably visit it in the mornings.
1: IHOP.
0: Not that one.
1: Okay.
0: But you're on the right track. You're getting there. Think coffee.
1: Oh, Starbucks.
0: Number 8 is Starbucks.
1: Okay. What's the hints for the rest?
0: Internet.
1: Oh, the Wi-Fi symbol, or I don't know.
0: Like when you hit the internet browser, what usually comes up?
1: Oh, like Google?
0: Number 5, Google.
1: All right.
0: So now you need 6 and 10, which I don't think you'll get. Although they come by here every day, I believe. Somebody comes in the
1: UPS.
0: Door. Not that one. The other one.
1: FedEx,
0: number 6.
1: Okay.
0: All right. Number 10, they broke up in the early 2000s.
1: Oh.
0: After a great run in the 90s. That would be, I think, internet.
1: Okay. Facebook?
0: Not that one.
1: MySpace?
0: Not that.
1: I give up.
0: Microsoft.
1: Oh.
0: There you go. Okay. So Apple, Mickey D's, Nike, Coca-Cola, Google, FedEx, Adidas, Starbucks, Pepsi, Microsoft. Top 10 most recognizable logos. Tuck that little nugget away in case they ask you tomorrow night at Sagebird. What do you think?
1: Yeah, thank you.
0: 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When we come back, we'll check traffic, weather, and Dave has sports.
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3: 517 at WSVA. It is 83 degrees. Let's check traffic and weather.
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3: I'm not seeing any problems up and down the valley. No incidents nor accidents to report. Still dealing with an issue, though, north of Charlottesville, Route 1403 in the vicinity of Monacan Lane. That's in the Hollymead area of Albemarle County. A vehicle crash has caused lane closures there north of Charlottesville. If you're seeing it and we're not saying it, call the WSVA traffic tip line. It is 540-214-2500. Give us a call and let us know.
4: WSVA's local AccuWeather for Harrisonburg and the Shenandoah Valley. Some clouds tonight. It remains quite mild, the low just 68. Variably cloudy, windy, and very warm Thursday. A gusty thunderstorm in the afternoon that could produce flooding downpours and localized damaging wind gusts, the high 89. Variably cloudy with a thundershower Friday, a high of 81. Partly sunny, great day to kick off the weekend Saturday with a high of 81 again. I'm AccuWeather meteorologist Jason Caterina on WSVA.
3: It is 83 degrees, relative humidity at 43%. The barometric pressure is steady at 30.02. Winds are out of the south at 8 to 9 miles an hour under mostly sunny skies. 519 at WSVA. Let's get a check of sports. Here's Dave Riggert.
5: Let's take a look at sports. I am Dave Riggert. Just one game in the Rockingham County Baseball League this evening as Montezuma plays at Elkton. The Braves are 2-6, while the Blue Sox come in 2-7. That first pitch is set for 7 o'clock this evening out in Elkton. A full slate of games in the Valley Baseball League tonight, including the Harrisonburg Turks, as they're at home to take on the Charlottesville Tom Sox. Turks are 6-6 so far this season, while Charlottesville comes in 3-9. That first pitch is set for 7 o'clock from Veterans Memorial Park over at JMU. Elsewhere in the Valley League tonight, Woodstock plays at Culpeper at 6:30. At 7 o'clock, Waynesboro plays host to Strasburg. The Generals are 9-3 so far this season, and Front Row goes to Purcellville. And a couple of games at 7:30 this evening. Newmarket's at home against Winchester as the Rebels are 8-5 so far this season. And Stanton entertains Covington. The Braves are 9-4, and again, that game will start at 7:30 this evening. The College World Series rolls on tonight in Omaha as Oklahoma plays Georgia at 7 o'clock. The Sooners are 1-1 away from the championship series, so the Bulldogs will try and force another game with OU tomorrow as they need two wins to play for the title. Again, Oklahoma and Georgia will begin at 7 o'clock this evening from Charles Schwab Field. And for Major League Baseball, the Nationals wrapped up their three-game series of the Royals this afternoon as they lost to KC in D.C. 6-2. Washington still took 2-3 from Kansas City as they are now 39-36. The Nats are off tomorrow and they travel to Tampa for a three-game series of the Rays beginning tomorrow night. Tonight, the Orioles play game two of their three-game series in Seattle against the Mariners. Baltimore is 34-40 after falling last night to the M's, while Seattle comes in 38-36. Kyle Bradish gets the ball tonight for Baltimore. He is 3-7 with a 4.30 ERA. And George Kirby starts for the Mariners. He's 5-6 with a 4.07 earned run average. That first pitch is set for 9:40 this evening from Seattle's T-Mobile Park. That's a look at sports. I'm Dave Riggert.
3: Thank you very much, Dave. You mentioned the College World Series. They did have an afternoon game, and the season about to come to an end, although West Virginia trying to make a comeback. They are in the bottom of the ninth. Mountaineers down to their last two outs. North Carolina leads West Virginia 12-7. It was 12-1, but West Virginia got 5.

0: 5 runs in the 7th inning, added one more in the 8th. And they do have a runner on base, but they're down to their last 2 outs. So it looks like North Carolina will move on to the championship series. Oh, there's another out. So now West Virginia down to its last out. And so if North Carolina gets that last out, they win. They'll play in the national championship series, and they'll await the winner of either Georgia or Oklahoma. Great season for West Virginia baseball, getting to Omaha and even winning a couple of games and basically making the Final Four. West Virginia making it to the Final Four of college baseball, but they're an out away from having it come to an end to North Carolina. A lot of afternoon activity in the major leagues. Taking a look at some finals, the Washington Nationals come up short at home this afternoon, losing to the Kansas City Royals 6-2. Elsewhere, finals today, Padres beat the Cardinals 6-1. Astros doubled up the Tigers 4-2. Marlins all over the Phillies 12-4. It was the Mets beating the Reds 9-1. Giants over the Braves 7-2. 2 games are ongoing. 7th inning in L.A., the Dodgers lead the Rays 5-4. 6th inning in Arizona, the Diamondbacks all over the Angels 8-1. So those are some real-time scores. I'm stalling to see if West Virginia, North Carolina can finish the Mountaineers. They did it. It's all over. Game is over. The West Virginia Mountaineers finally come up short to North Carolina 12-7. So the Tar Heels will play for the College Baseball National Championship either against Georgia or Oklahoma, but a great season nonetheless for the West Virginia baseball team, in essence, making it to the Final Four. 5:23 at WSVA. When we come back, we'll see what happened on Wall Street today.
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0: First World Cup match for the U.S. men's national soccer team set a record for viewers across platforms in North America. A total of 27.5 million people watched the 4-1 win over Paraguay on either Fox, Tubi, or Telemundo. The WNBA is expanding its broadcast footprint. The Women's Professional Basketball League will simulcast 11 of its games this season on Business News Network CNBC. 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But the goal is to bring their games to a more affluent group of viewers. And that's your money now.
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8: 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We're a couple of minutes away from an ABC News update. And then we go to the WSVA newsroom where Carolyn is following these stories for you.
9: Shenandoah National Parks officials are sounding the alarm regarding several reports of severe sickness on the Appalachian Trail. State lawmakers have less than 2 weeks to agree on a budget or a government shutdown is a possibility. And the Harrisonburg Police Department, in partnership with the Parks and Recreation Department, will host a 3-on-3 basketball tournament next month at Ralph Sampson Park. I'll have details on these and other stories following ABC News at the bottom of the hour on WSVA.
8: Thank you very much, Carolyn. It is 84 degrees at 529. A reminder, if you've been married 10 years or more, enter the WSVA anniversary contest at rocktownnow.com. Taking us to an ABC News update, it's the Entertainment Report.
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11: This 4th of July, it's not just the 250th birthday of America. It's also the 50th anniversary of NBC's Macy's 4th of July fireworks special. This year's performers include Shaboozy, Noah Kahan, Post Malone, Salt-N-Pepa, Blake Shelton, and more.
12: Chat wants to know, are we ever going to see an Austin Powers 4?
13: Yes.
8: Ooh. Hey.
11: Another Austin Powers film? Yeah, baby. That's Mike Myers answering a viewer's question on Trevor Noah's World Cup watch party Tuesday night. We're certainly due for another one. The third Austin Powers film came out back in 2002. Bruce Springsteen, U2's Bono and The Edge, Stevie Wonder, and Christina Aguilera. No, it's not a music festival. It's the performance lineup for the opening ceremony of the Obama Presidential Center in Chicago. The event will be live streamed Thursday starting at ABC News. I'm Michelle Franz, and details of the memo of understanding between the U.S. and Iran released after President Trump wrapped up at the G7 summit in France. The 14 points include a full ceasefire in the region, renewed talks, and reopening the Strait of Hormuz. President Trump was also asked about $300 billion in frozen Iranian funds that could be released.
14: We have their money. We have
1: taking their money. It's not our money. It's their money. And we froze it.

0: at a certain point in time, I guess we're going to have to give it back. You know, if we didn't give it back, nobody would ever invest in the dollar again.
1: The Federal Reserve Board, citing the economic impact of the war, voted to leave interest rates unchanged following the first meeting with Kevin Warsh as the new Fed chair. Fire officials in Washington state updating efforts on battling the wildfire burning near Spokane. One person missing, and the fire chief estimates a dozen homes have been burned. Evacuation orders could be lifted later tonight. This is ABC News.
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3: Let's see about the roads up and down the valley. Not seeing any problems. At least up and down 81, you might run into a disabled vehicle or two, but that's about it. And pretty smooth also from Stanton to Charlottesville on 64 and roads in between. But if you're seeing it, and we're not saying it, call the WSVA traffic tip line. It is 540-214-2500. Give us a call and let us know.
4: WSVA's local AccuWeather for Harrisonburg and the Shenandoah Valley. Some clouds tonight. It remains quite mild. The low just 68. Variably cloudy, windy, and very warm Thursday. A gusty thunderstorm in the afternoon that could produce flooding, downpours, and localized damaging wind gusts. The high 89. Variably cloudy with a thundershower Friday. The high of 81. Partly sunny. Great day to kick off the weekend Saturday with the high of 81 again. I'm AccuWeather meteorologist Jason Caterina on WSVA.
3: 84 degrees, relative humidity at 42%. The barometric pressure is steady at 30.01. Winds continue out of the south, 4 to 5 miles an hour, under partly sunny skies. 5:33 at WSVA, and down the stretch we go on late afternoons. I'm Mario Ritrosi. 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
5: For News Talk 92.1 and 550 WSBA, I'm Carolyn Unger. This just in, a Steers Draft man has been arrested after a citizen reported a sexual assault to the Augusta County Sheriff's Office on June 1st. Lieutenant Leslie Snyder reports that the initial investigation revealed that the female victim was allegedly subjected to repeated sexual assaults between 2018 and 2024.
6: During the period in which the offenses are alleged to have occurred, the victim was approximately 9 years old when the abuse began.
5: As a result of the investigation, 69-year-old Sam Leonard Johnson of Stewart's Draft was arrested on two felony counts, including one count of rape. Johnson is currently being held without bond at the Middle River Regional Jail. Shenandoah National Parks officials are sounding the alarm regarding several reports of severe sickness on the Appalachian Trail. Authorities suspect the highly contagious norovirus is the culprit and are recommending those hiking the trail or visiting the park to boil all water for at least 1 minute to kill germs, refrain from sharing food and other personal items, bury waste at least 8 inches deep and 200 feet from water services, and always wash hands with soap and water for at least 20 seconds. Those who fall ill should avoid other hikers for 2 to 3 days after symptoms subside and seek medical treatment if severely dehydrated or if symptoms last more than a few days. State lawmakers have less than 2 weeks to agree on a budget or a government shutdown is a possibility. Secretary of Finance Mark Sickles offered no assurances that there is a plan in place to deal with a possible shutdown when questioned yesterday during a Senate Finance Committee hearing. Senator Ryan McDougal responded by saying the people of Virginia need to know what the plan is if a budget deal is not reached.
7: I think Virginians need to know what plans there are to make sure that they're protected, to make sure their local governments can still function.
8: Right. I think we need plans, too, and we're looking forward to your recommendations.
5: Tax breaks for data centers continues to be the main sticking point as to why a budget deal cannot be reached. The House and the governor want the tax breaks while Senate Democrats are against it. The Harrisonburg Police Department, in partnership with the Parks and Recreation Department, will host a 3-on-3 basketball tournament next month at Ralph Sampson Park. The free tournament is scheduled for July 17th and will feature 4 age brackets, including boys and girls ages 11 to 14, as well as boys and girls ages 15 to 17, with up to 5 players allowed per team. Communications specialist Juliana McGrath Myers explained on late afternoons that the goal is to have fun in the community.
9: You know, just to meet people in a more casual setting, to really talk to people, to obviously find out who the best basketball players in the city are, but just, you know, to really meet the community where they are.
5: There will also be music and food, and all participants will receive a T-shirt. Deadline to register for the tournament is July 1st.

0: Well, Virginia U.S. Senator Tim Kaine welcomed the news of progress in the talks between the U.S. and Iran. He is anxious to see the details of the proposal deal. Kaine talked to reporters earlier today and indicated some of the details have been released.
1: If it is the same as was reported in Bloomberg today with the 14 points of the deal laid out, this is a deal that where the U.S. is giving up a lot more to get a lot less. We'll see what happens.
0: Details of the memorandum of understanding are expected to be released on Friday. Virginia's new paid family leave law can help domestic violence victims. Rupert Murthy is the CEO of YWCA in Richmond, and she told CBS 6 News that the new law offers them time to recover, protection, and a pathway to safety, which could be a huge step forward.
2: Many times survivors are losing their jobs immediately when they leave a domestic violence situation. They can't go to work. They don't show up for a shift. They lose their job. This law is going to change that.
0: Under the new law, which takes effect in 2028, Virginia workers will be able to take paid leave from work for safety services tied to domestic violence or abuse, including attending court and getting protective orders. And for those who are taking a weekend joyride or are a serious traveler, the Virginia Department of Transportation reminds them that if they need a place to stop, pull off the highway to a safe rest area. VDOT maintains a total of 43 safety rest areas, including 5 truck-only rest areas and 11 safety rest areas with welcome centers throughout the Commonwealth to assist travelers looking for a convenient place to stop. Officials say more than 36 million people visit safety rest areas in Virginia each year. Safety rest areas offer amenities such as handicap accessible restrooms and family restrooms, baby changing stations, travel brochures, and pet areas to let leashed dogs exercise. For News Talk 92.1 and 550 WSVA. I'm Carolyn Unger.
3: 538 at WSVA. What's on the docket this evening? You going to get dinner?
0: Well, I actually brought dinner here. I'm going to eat here, and then I'm going to go to the movies to go see Disclosure Day.
3: You're going to go see Disclosure Day?
0: Yeah.
3: So what kind of reviews are they getting on that?
0: I think it's kind of mixed reviews because it is, you know, an alien invasion movie.
3: Okay.
0: And I think, you know, what I've gotten is like, oh, we've seen this kind of thing before.
3: Right.
0: Especially, you know, Spielberg and alien invasion movies. You
3: yes.
0: know, that's not a new thing. But, you know, respectfully. But, you know, I mean, it looks interesting. And, you know, I with the trailers and everything, they don't show too much of the plot.
3: So. Okay. All right. So you're eating your dinner here.
0: Yeah.
3: Now, what are you going to snack at the theater, though? You got to get popcorn or juju beans or something.
0: I might get Bunch of Crunch.
3: Bunch of Crunch.
0: That's usually my... I've tried to do a thing recently where I get a candy that kind of fits the film in a way.
3: Right.
0: I can't explain it. But usually if I can't figure out anything, I usually go back to Bunch of Crunch. That's usually my go-to.
3: All right. So we'll get a report on Disclosure Day tomorrow.
0: Mm-hmm.
3: We'll see how many popcorn boxes you give it out of 4. All right. Very good. And I still recommend you see the movie Disclosure
0: mm-hmm.
3: with Michael Douglas and Demi Moore.
0: Okay.
3: And that's a good movie as well.
0: Nice.
3: Carolyn Unger in the WSVA Newsroom. It is 5:39. When we come back, we'll hear from Commando.
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8: We got an issue on Virginia Route 254 in Augusta County. It's in the vicinity of Balsley Road and Indian Mound Road. A vehicle crash has the eastbound lanes of Route 254 closed. That will be there in the annex area of Augusta County, just east of Stanton. Again, that's 254, which is also known as Hermitage Road. You got a crash there in the vicinity of Balsley Road and Indian Mound Road, all eastbound.

0: Southbound lanes of 254 are closed. So if you're looking to get off at exit 225 and want to take 254 to Waynesboro, expect delays there. Again, that's in the Annex area. 254 in the vicinity of Indian Mountain Road and Balsley Road because of a crash. If you're seeing it, and we're not saying it, call the WSVA traffic tip line. It is 540-214-2500. Certainly give us a call and definitely let us know.
1: WSVA's local AccuWeather for Harrisonburg and the Shenandoah Valley. Some clouds tonight. It remains quite mild, the low just 68. Variably cloudy, windy, and very warm Thursday. A gusty thunderstorm in the afternoon that could produce flooding downpours and localized damaging wind gusts, the high 89. Variably cloudy with a thundershower Friday, the high of 81. Partly sunny, great day to kick off the weekend Saturday with the high of 81 again. I'm AccuWeather meteorologist Jason Caterina on WSVA.
0: 84 degrees, relative humidity at 42%. The barometric pressure is steady at 30.02. Winds are out of the south at 4 to 5 miles an hour under beautiful sunny skies. Reminder to stay tuned tomorrow. We'll hear from Lynn Hess with Back Home on the Farm. They've got events coming up each of the next two weekends, starting this weekend. It is their second ever Fairy Festival. It's Saturday and Sunday at Back Home on the Farm. Great event there. And then also they'll have a Pickle Fest next weekend. So if you like pickles, Back Home on the Farm is your spot. They'll have that Pickle Fest on Saturday, June 27th. And so we'll hear more about that with Lynn Hess from Back Home on the Farm on tomorrow's program. We'll hope you'll join us then. 549 at WSVA. We're pleased to be joined in studio by Juliana McGrath Myers, communications specialist for the Harrisonburg Police Department. How are you?
2: I'm doing well, Mario. How are you?
0: Very good. And Harrisonburg Police, in partnership with Harrisonburg Parks and Rec, going to host a basketball tournament next month at Ralph Sampson Park.
2: Yes, sir. We are very excited for this tournament. It is 3v3 basketball with up to 5 kids per team. We have 4 different age groups, 4 different brackets broken down into age group for male and female. We're very excited. This is going to be a day of more than just basketball. We have a DJ. There will be food. It's just, you know, really about having fun together. It's summertime. School just let out. So we're trying to just be out in the community and enjoy the warm weather just like them.
0: So how did this tournament come about? Who came up with the idea and how is it coming to fruition?
2: Yeah, so obviously with Chief Tucker joining us at the Harrisonburg Police Department in February, he was very eager to just be involved and get out in the community and, you know, just kind of see what we can do to meet people where they are and connect with them. And who doesn't love a game of basketball in the summer? So with the help of Parks and Rec, you know, we decided this would be a really fun idea.
0: All right, so it's a 3-on-3 basketball tournament featuring 4 age brackets, and it's open boys and girls, correct?
2: Yes.
0: All right, so let's talk about the ages.
2: So the age brackets are male 11 to 13, female 11 to 13, and then male 14 to 17, and female 14 to 17, broken up just to kind of make it a little, you know, a little easier on the teams. The older kids don't have to worry about the younger kids and so on. And, you know, we're hoping to fill up these brackets, have a lot of teams participate, and just make it a really, really good day.
0: And it's up to 5 players, even though it's 3-on-3, so we get a couple of substitutes.
2: Yes, 5 players, so there will be substitutes. You know, in July, might be hot, so everyone can take a break, get their water, you know, play a really good game.
0: Juliana McGrath Myers, communications specialist for Harrisonburg Police, talking about this 3v3 basketball tournament, July 17th at Ralph Sampson Park. And again, you mentioned it's more than just basketball here.
2: Yes, more than just basketball. Even if you're not playing, come join us for some food, some great music, and just a day of fun together.
0: And the goal for this, what is the objective of this tournament?
2: The goal is just to have fun in the community, you know, just to meet people in a more casual setting, to really talk to people, to obviously find out who the best basketball players in the city are, but just, you know, to really meet the community where they are.
0: And, of course, allow the kids to meet the police officers and get to know them and so have a nice relationship with them.
2: Yes, absolutely. It'll be a nice casual way for our officers to meet with community members to speak with our officers. We're just really excited to have fun, honestly.

0: All right. Now, if folks are interested in joining or they want more information, what can they do?
1: Yes. So to register, you can email eric.dart@harrisonburgva.gov.
0: All right. Say that again.
1: eric.dart@harrisonburgva.gov.
0: Very good. Juliana McGrath-Myers talking about a 3v3 basketball tournament coming up on July 17th at Ralph Sampson Park. Is there a deadline to enter?
1: Yes, the registration deadline is July 1st, so we're coming up on it. If you're interested, please reach out to Eric, get signed up, and start practicing, start shooting some hoops to get ready.
0: All right, very good. Now, we have this basketball tournament coming up next month. What else down the road that folks should be on the lookout for from Harrisonburg Police?
1: We are very excited once again for National Night Out. That's coming the first Tuesday in August, as it is every year. We are excited. It's going to be a little bit different this year. We're not doing our usual convoy. We are going to have one stationary National Night Out. So we are very excited for this. We have some really big things planned. And if you can't make the basketball tournament, we at least hope to see you at National Night Out this year.
0: I believe that is August 4th. Tuesday night, August 4th, the annual National Night Out. A lot of law enforcement agencies throughout the country participate, and that includes Harrisonburg Police.
1: Mm-hmm. Yes, I believe this will be our 32nd
0: year
1: participating, so we're very excited, and we have a lot in the works.
0: Anything else you want to add or want the folks to know?
1: No, we're super excited for this basketball tournament. We thank Parks and Rec for their partnership and helping us get this all set up, and we hope to see you there.
0: Again, the Harrisonburg Police Department, along with Harrisonburg Parks and Rec, with a free basketball tournament. That's the key. There's no registration fee. Mm-hmm. Just make sure you're registered by the end of the month. And it's July 17th. It's at Ralph Sampson Park in Harrisonburg. Competition starts, I believe, 2 o'clock in the afternoon.
1: 2 o'clock.
0: So make sure you're well hydrated. Bring plenty of fluids. There'll be music there as well and all kinds of entertainment throughout the event. Juliana McGrath-Myers, Communications Specialist for the Harrisonburg Police Department. Thank you very much for the time and information, and good luck next month.
1: Thank you. Thank you for having me.
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1: I'm Dan Loney with Your Money Now. The Federal Reserve will hold rates in place after its latest open market committee meeting. The vote was unanimous, 12-0 in favor of holding steady. Price stability was a theme of new Fed Chair Kevin Warsh's press conference after the rate announcement, and that has market watchers thinking that rate cuts are not as likely as some had expected. In fact, his belief that inflation could continue to rise could mean rate increases at some point this year. That news sent Wall Street sharply lower in the back half of the session. The Dow was off 507 points, ending the day at 51,493. NASDAQ lost 354 points. The S&P 500 fell 91. SpaceX saw a pullback in an attempt for four sessions in a row of gains. Shares were down 5% today after a rise of more than 60% since trading started on Friday. In the process of those gains, SpaceX passed Amazon in market cap to become the fifth most valuable company in the United States. That's Your Money Now.
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0: crisis. To be clear, there was never a plan to use ground forces or be involved in a forever war. These are straw men that are thrown out there by some. Indeed, in my view, if the MOU is not drastically altered during this 60-day negotiation period, a forever war, a continuation of Iran's war on the West, is not in doubt. So what does this MOU involve? And I was working from the closest draft of the MOU publicly available at the time, and is very close as it turns out, which was fundamentally accurate, and we'll go through this point by point. I'll do it fairly succinctly and quickly when we return. We'll be right back.
1: Mark Levin.
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7: 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But listen anyway. They know they're probably wrong. 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

0: Item six. Incredibly, we commit to helping create a compensation plan for the rehabilitation and economic development of Iran, while ensuring financing of at least $300 billion. We're told it will not involve any of our tax money. That's a shiny object. Who would have dreamt that after we went to war with this regime because it was within days of having a nuclear weapon, that we would have any role in helping coordinate or raise directly or indirectly one dime for this regime? The PP says they have to meet all conditions in order to receive money. And then tell us, what if they do all that and they get what they want and then tell us to go to hell? Who among us believes us? Any of this money will go to assisting or improving the lives of the Iranian people who have no rights and are slaughtered by the tens of thousands. And in fact, innocent young kids are being executed as I speak. We're going to take a break very shortly. And I just want you to know I'm going to continue. We're about 40% of the way through. But regardless how this slush fund is collected or distributed, here we are committing to helping reconstruct the terror regime we presumably just destroyed. Besides, I have a big question. I thought we hit military structures and targets. What do they need $300 billion to rebuild civilian locations? I'll be right back. 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
2: ABC News, I'm Michelle Franzen. The Trump administration disclosed terms of the proposed memo of understanding between the U.S. and Iran. It calls for an immediate ceasefire on all fronts, including Lebanon, reopens the Strait of Hormuz, and resumes nuclear talks. President Trump says billions of Iranian funds could also be unfrozen if Iran behaves. The Federal Reserve Board, headed by new chair Kevin Warsh, left interest rates unchanged, but the board signaled rate hikes could come this year.
3: Economic activity is expanding at a solid pace, despite elevated uncertainty that owes in part to the conflict in the Middle East.
2: Residents along the Gulf Coast are preparing for Tropical Storm Arthur, alerts stretching from Texas to Georgia in Covington, Louisiana. Residents spending the day filling sandbags to help with possible flooding. In Washington state, fire crews are battling a fast-growing wildfire outside Spokane. The upriver fire has triggered evacuations. Fire officials say one person is missing. This is ABC News.
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8: WSVA's local AccuWeather for Harrisonburg and the Shenandoah Valley. Some clouds tonight. It remains quite mild. The low just 68. Variably cloudy, windy, and very warm Thursday. A gusty thunderstorm in the afternoon that could produce flooding, downpours, and localized damaging wind gusts. The high 89. Variably cloudy with a thundershower Friday. The high of 81. Partly sunny. Great day to kick off the weekend Saturday with the high of 81 again. I'm AccuWeather meteorologist Jason Caterina on WSVA.
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1: For News Talk 92.1 and 550 WSBA, I'm Carolyn Unger. Shenandoah National Parks officials are sounding the alarm regarding several reports of severe sickness on the Appalachian Trail. Authorities suspect the highly contagious norovirus is the culprit and are recommending those hiking the trail or visiting the park to boil all water for at least 1 minute to kill germs, refrain from sharing food and other personal items, bury waste at least 8 inches deep and 200 feet from water services, and always wash hands with soap and water for at least 20 seconds. Those who fall ill should avoid other hikers for 2 to 3 days after symptoms subside and seek medical treatment if severely dehydrated or if symptoms last more than a few days. For those who are taking a weekend joyride or are a serious traveler, the Virginia Department of Transportation reminds them that if they need a place to stop, pull off the highway to a safety rest area. For WSVA News, I'm Carolyn Unger.
2: Here. Now, broadcasting from the underground command post, deep in the bowels of a hidden bunker, somewhere under the brick and steel of a nondescript building, we've once again made contact with our leader, Mark Levin.
3: Hello, America. 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Our number, 877-381-3811, 877-381-3811. Cal Thomas is one of the biggest columnists in the country, and he's been at it for decades. And he is a steady, principled force, and I'm just thankful he's out there. And I've not read this to myself yet, but I'm going to read it to you. Trump's Iran agreement, a bad deal for the civilized world, he says. The title is, President Makes Deal with the Devil. President Trump's interim peace plan with Iran, which has partially opened the Strait of Hormuz and sent oil prices tumbling, but not yet gas prices, may be good for the short term, that is, the midterms. The long term, however, it's not the best interest of the United States, Europe, or the rest of the civilized world. This is Cal Thomas. Iran's past performance on keeping its word is a guarantee of its future performance. What about these proxies Iran has been supporting? If Iran doesn't cheat on the deal, which is a distinct possibility, it can always find help elsewhere. I often bypass the chattering classes, he writes, diplomats and world leaders to consider the thoughts of an old friend who knows more about the Iranian mindset than anyone else I know. He's a former Israeli diplomat, Yoram Edinger. In Mr. Edinger's latest newsletter, he reminds people who have forgotten and instructs people who never knew that the true Iranian mindset looks like and how it contrasts with Western thinking. Mr. Edinger calls the negotiated deal irreconcilable and self-destructive. The full version could be read here. What follows is my edited version that cuts to the heart of this bad deal. While the Ayatollah's negotiators benefit from a marathon-like state of mind, Western negotiators are severely undermined by their sprint-like state of mind, which is prone to impatience. We saw that on full display as the president was visibly over-eager to achieve an agreement, writes Cal Thomas. Mr. Edinger continues, contrary to the Ayatollah's concept of negotiation, the Western concept assumes good faith. It underscores reconciliation and peaceful coexistence, with both sides making concessions. This sounds a little bit like one of my opening monologues over the weekend, doesn't it, Rich? However, and this is key, he says the Ayatollah concept of negotiation since the 7th century is an extension of warfare by other means. This is a tactical pause, not a final outcome. Its ideology transcends financial and diplomatic considerations. They exploit agreements, then discard them when circumstances change. It's 100%. We've talked about this over and over again. Cal writes, Mr. Thomas's

0: My name is Jeremy Hollow. I'm the chief of Rockham County Fire and Rescue. We're always looking for volunteers to come out and support our operations. 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So if you'd like to volunteer in Rockham County at any of our stations, you can either contact the fire rescue office at 540-564-3175 or stop by your local fire rescue station within the county and pick up an application. 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

0: never fails. I print out the audio, and then I can't find it. But I have it now. Here's the president in France about Israel. Cut one, go.
1: But it's appropriate that we release the agreement, and we did send a copy to Israel, by the way. They've been a good partner. Again, I think they could do better with respect to Hezbollah. I'm not saying they shouldn't protect themselves. I'm saying when two drones are shot into the desert and drop harmlessly, you don't have to knock down buildings in Beirut.
0: Okay. I have to respond to this. It's not two drones in the desert and they knock down a building. That's not how that works. This has been going on for over 40 years. Hezbollah has slaughtered Israelis. It has slaughtered Lebanese Christians. It was brought into Syria under Assad to slaughter opponents to Assad, including Christians and Muslims and Druze and so forth. Hezbollah slaughtered Marines, slaughtered our citizen staff and two embassies. I mean, this is ridiculous to me. And so Israel's taking them on, needs to push them back. And I'm going to tell you what could very well happen. Netanyahu could lose re-election in October because of this. Because of this. He could. You go on the internet, they say, but look at all the great things that have been done for Israel. That's true. But they're not going to give up their national security. It's not, oh, they did all these great things so they can stand down. Why? Here's my question. Let's go back to basics. How many of you trust Iran, the regime there? How many of you? None of you. None of you. How many of you trust Hezbollah? None of you. Now, if Hezbollah keeps shooting missiles into Israel, I assume they're going to want to keep shooting missiles into Israel, right? This is why we call them terrorists. This is why Iran is a terrorist regime. There's a fundamental disconnect. Different wavelengths here. Completely. So they're not fighting it properly, and they should get it over with, the president says. But it's not up to Israel to get it over with. It's up to Hamas is the perpetrator. I'm shocked I even have to discuss this, Mr. Producer, and explain this. I really am. Iran has killed Americans, has maimed Americans. We've got men and women who fought in the Iraq War without limbs, who had the tops of their heads shot off, who went blind thanks to Iran.

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4: ABC News, I'm Dave Packer. President Trump says he signed a memorandum of understanding with Iran today to end the war. It lifts the blockade of Iranian ports, rewards Iran for reopening the Strait of Hormuz, and
5: the agreement lifts sanctions on Iran, letting them resume oil sales. And it says Iran and Oman will administer the strait, something that was not the case before the war and could open the door for Iran to eventually collect fees from tankers and cargo ships. The U.S. also committing to release billions of dollars in frozen Iranian assets. Iran reaffirms that it shall not procure or develop nuclear weapons. Reaffirms because it made that same pledge in the first line of the Obama nuclear deal.
4: ABC's Rachel Scott, the Federal Reserve announcing it'll leave interest rates unchanged. President Trump playing hardball with the Senate, saying he will not approve FISA, a key national security tool that's already expired until Republicans pass his sweeping voting law. Judge today sentencing convicted Gilgo Beach serial killer Rex Heuermann to life in prison. This is ABC News.
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4: WSVA's local AccuWeather for Harrisonburg and the Shenandoah Valley. Some clouds tonight. It remains quite mild, the low just 68. Variably cloudy, windy, and very warm Thursday. A gusty thunderstorm in the afternoon that could produce flooding downpours and localized damaging wind gusts, the high 89. Variably cloudy with a thundershower Friday, the high of 81. Partly sunny. Great day to kick off the weekend Saturday with a high of 81 again. I'm AccuWeather meteorologist Jason Caterina on WSVA.
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